There's been a few surprises for me these last few days, including a track sent from Alina and Tony Kofi. Also a random discovery of another track by Django Reinhardt from his last ever session in 1953. Made only a couple of weeks before he died.

0: Here's our look for Gerald. And I stay with my mates Jules in London.
1: And the claws got stuck in my chimney.
0: He pointed out the
1: Stuck in my chimney. Santa Claus got stuck in my chimney when he came last
0: year. The rude element of these lyrics.
1: Santa Claus

0: few mistakes early on there. The Django track was in fact a quartet, not a trio.
1: Oh, Ella is a little girl who's trying.
0: And the first of the Lena Vasinska tracks I played there was Meditation in Lockdown.

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are with Earth Stills from Thorgrud Hansen, featuring Andy Shepherd, Boogie Wesseltoft. 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

regular listeners will know what a favourite this is of mine. Seemed appropriate to play Dennis Baptiste's tribute to John Coltrane after playing Alina Bezinska's tribute to Alice Coltrane. Yeah, this is After the Rain. From the album The Late Train.

lovely version of Moon River there from John Law from his latest album. And now we're with Stan Tullentine, who says, "Let's groove." Sounds like a good idea.

It's a show of favourites today. Here we are with Mark Lockhart from the Ellington in Anticipation album. I'll let you work out which tune it is.

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1: Another old favourite here from Kokoroko. It's their version of Colonial Mentality.

Well, it's the last show of 2024. Hope you've enjoyed it. I certainly have. Hope to speak to you lots of time next year.

Staying upbeat for the last track. This is Groovin' with Grimes. Until next time.

0: If anyone's still awake after that intro.
1: Well, it's supposed to be spooky.
0: Oh, it is spooky.
1: It's the spooky Tubular Bells, which is the theme to The Exorcist. Is that right,
2: Dave?
1: It
2: was used in The Exorcist.
1: It's not scary now, though, is it?
0: The Exorcist is...
2: It is, still. Yeah. Have you watched it recently?
1: I don't know.
2: Ever? Have you ever watched it?
1: I watched it when I was a kid. It wasn't scary then.
0: Yeah.
1: No, okay. Tell a lie. The bit
0: Exorcist
1: where they're...
0: When
1: they're in the... It's in the loft. And it's banging in the loft. I remember being scared of that because when you're a kid, the thought of something being in your loft...
0: In the house. That you can't see.
1: You can't see. Is awful.
0: And it doesn't look like some girl who's just in makeup.
1: Yeah, that bit wasn't scary for me. The girl, the spinny head, the vomit.
0: The vomit, the spider.
1: That wasn't scary at all because I can see it's a girl and she's scary and she says things. But when there was this banging in the loft.
0: It was more the unknown for you.
1: You're thinking, what the hell is that in the loft?
0: It's spooky
1: stuff. And the thought of going up there as well, because I think she goes up there, doesn't she?
2: I
0: can't remember the detail.
1: Or is that... No, I'll tell you what, that's probably Omen.
0: You're mixing up with it, yeah.
1: I think she goes up in the loft.
2: It's not The Omen.
1: Does she go up in the loft in The Omen?
0: Well, Omen's Damien, isn't he?
1: Someone definitely goes up in the loft because they hear this noise.
0: Is that aliens?
1: Might be Exorcist, you know. I
0: honestly can't remember.
1: Yeah.
0: I do remember watching it.
1: Scrabbling and that, and there's banging.
0: It was on telly when I did, in the 90s.
1: It's a bit like the mice in my loft.
0: In your ceiling.
1: I can hear them scrapping around at night.
0: Like this.
1: I was in the garage this morning. Not this morning, this afternoon.
2: Feed me cheese.
1: And I got out a fishing mat that I had, and I just moved it. All these nuts fell out of it.
0: Ah, no, my nuts.
1: Yeah, well, actually, what it was plum pips, which I guess are still nuts, aren't they?
0: They're not nuts. The stone of a plum.
1: Stones, yeah, the seeds, sorry.
0: Is that a nut?
1: They're not nuts, are they?
0: No.
1: They're seeds.
0: Is the answer to that?
1: I must have been about 30 or 40 of these all fell out of this mat. So mice had been storing them.
0: Where were they getting all these things from?
1: Because we've got a plum tree in the

0: garden. So they're going out there, getting all the plums that have all and just
1: put in the back sack,
0: taking them in my garage and hiding them.
2: Yeah,
0: in this little fishing.
3: No, they're not hiding. They're storing them for future use, and you've now taken them away.
0: Yeah, damn straight I have.
1: That was their pantry.
3: Now they've got no food.
0: That was their pantry. I was glad that they hadn't chewed it to bits, because normally they do. They chew things, but there was
1: They'll chew it if they want to make like a bed. Yeah, like.
0: But
1: a
0: they little, hadn't. They just house. Stuffed these little nuts.
3: You should feel guilty.
0: In it. I know. Because not long after that, I caught one in a trap.
1: Yeah.
0: I was actually standing there. I'd set this trap.
1: That is Halloween-y.
0: I'd set this trap because I'd noticed there was some gnawing on the peanuts that I used for in the little bucket of peanuts for the birds.
1: Yeah.
0: And it'd been gnawing the plastic. And I went, oh, there's a mouse in there. And I saw droppings. Set a little trap. Go back in the garage. A couple of minutes later, I hear this bonk. And
1: There's fingers pointing, Dave.
3: Bit loud.
0: What's loud?
3: It's hitting the end stop on the meter.
1: Good.
0: Yeah. Okay. Do you want me to stop? Stop talking.
3: Just a few less ambers on the gauge.
1: Do you know what I like? I like the fact we go beyond limits in this show.
0: Yeah, that's good.
3: Okay. Carry on.
1: Just smash them. It's Halloween. Just break.
0: I whisper. So anyway, now break the end. This mouse. I break it all in this mouse, and I got to see the last death throes of the mouse.
1: So this is like a Halloween spooky story. Yeah,
0: his legs were like... and
1: you felt happy with yourself.
0: Well, these traps, you see, these little plastic ones. Oh my God, it's going crazy.
1: Isn't that? Isn't there a version of this where he introduces each instrument? Have I dreamt that?
3: It probably is.
0: That doesn't sound very Halloween-y.
3: Not in the original, though.
1: I think... okay.
0: Yeah, anyway, so I killed a mouse.
3: And you're listening to Chat and Tunes on ICR FM.
0: That is right.
1: Yeah, and you just smashed the ambers with your
0: oh,
1: jingle.
0: Oh, no,
1: Dave.
0: You smashed the ambers, Dave.
1: I mean...
0: Do you want me to turn it down? Try it again.
1: Go on, press it again.
3: You're listening to Chat and Tunes.
0: Is that better?
1: That's well within FM. Parameters.
3: Yep.
0: Smash the ambers. I think it's fair to say that we always smash the ambers.
1: You can't make the ambers count.
0: You can't make the ambers count. Yeah. I think that's fine. I think it's good to smash those ambers.
1: I think we should swing in for a
0: song. Do you reckon anyone notices?
1: What, that we smash the ambers?
0: Yeah, they ain't got a clue. They don't care, do they?
1: No one knows anything.
0: Nobody knows. Never knows. I mean, they wouldn't know because they're not listening.
1: Not today, because why are they not listening today?
0: Well, it's a Sunday today. We're doing a pre-record.
1: We're doing a pre-record, so...
0: Pre-record, because Dave, you're out tomorrow, aren't you?
1: Yeah, I'm unlikely to be back in time.
0: So it would have just been a solo show with me.
1: It would have been you, and you don't know how to do anything anyway.
0: I ain't got a clue. You're not a talk and press these buttons, and I can bring these sliders up and down.
1: You're good at sliding.
0: I can do...
1: It's just how you plug it all in. You're not very good at that.
0: No, I could probably figure it out.
1: I reckon you could figure it out.
0: Yes.
1: It would take a while, though.
0: Yeah, I can't be bothered with that.
1: It wouldn't be very efficient, so.
0: It's a lot easier just to walk in and it's all done for me.
1: Yeah, and so anybody who's listening and you're thinking, oh, this sounds like fascinating, I want to interact with these guys. Not today, I'm afraid.
0: No. No.
1: Tune in next week.
0: No.
1: Save it up. You can send us... How would they get into... Oh, let's not do that.
3: Come on.
1: Let's not do that.
0: No one ever does. Every time we say it.
1: No one does. It doesn't really matter, does it?
0: No.
1: Right, I think we should do a song.
0: And guess what? It's probably going to be a Halloween song, isn't it?
1: Well, because it's our Halloween special.
0: Halloween special. Cool.

0: sharp and eyes glowing red.
1: I am the one hiding on your stairs. Fingers like snakes and spiders in my hair.
2: This

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0: Here in a flash, you follow the trace!
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0: On the radio and the internet.
1: Oh, on the internet, across the world.
0: Anywhere.
1: Suffolk, Essex, Hertfordshire, Bedford.
0: You name it.
1: Cambridgeshire, Yorkshire, Wiltshire.
0: A lot of shares.
1: Give me some more counties.
0: Nottinghamshire.
1: Give us some more. Cornwall.
0: Devon. Well, Lancashire, Yorkshire.
1: Berkshire.
0: Cumbria.
1: Don't know many counties or anything about
0: struggling.
1: It.
0: I'm struggling.
1: How many counties in the UK?
0: Loads.
1: Well,
0: there's loads in there.
1: I wonder if we could, one day, when we're really bored, actually name them all.
0: I can see if we can get a number for us.
1: Yeah.
0: Dude, 92. Like,
1: oh, we're never going to do it. 92. We did about 15 then, didn't we?
0: And then struggled.
1: If that.
0: Yeah, no, that is.
1: No, we're never going to do it. Okay.
0: But, well, hang on a minute. Okay, there's a lot of
1: looking at it, discussion. How many do you reckon we could do if you looked at that?
0: I couldn't do very many of them.
1: Pembrokeshire?
0: I'm cheating.
1: I can get the shears, and that's the thing, I'm done.
0: Buckinghamshire?
1: Oh, Buckinghamshire, yeah. That's about any counties? Dave's not happy about the counties.
0: Dave don't want to join in with
1: this. I mean, there's
0: too geographical for Halloween.
1: He did say there was a lack of stuff on the board. I'm trying to fill it. But it's not spooky enough, is it, Dave?
0: It definitely isn't very spooky.
1: No.
0: Did you have a very spooky weekend? Spooky?
1: Not spooky. I went fishing on Saturday.
0: Any ghost fish? Ghost carp?
1: No ghost carp. In fact, no fish at all. It was somewhat disappointing.
0: That is quite spooky.
1: Yeah, not really.
0: Like in the doldrums of fishing.
1: I did see an otter, three kingfishers, and a cormorant, which suggests there's plenty of fish in there. They've eaten them all.
0: I was going to say they've had dinners.
1: They've eaten them all. Yeah, actually, if there's otters, it's very difficult to catch fish because they're all spooked.
0: Yeah, because the otters are.
1: They're a pain at the moment.
0: Yeah, but are they protected? Have we had this discussion before?
1: Yeah. So it was a lovely day, a nice walk, but a bit disappointing on the lack of fish.
0: Yeah, but fishless. You know,
1: I'll go out there.
0: Fishless walk.
1: Then the afternoon, it was football. So I listened to that.
0: I'm assuming that was scary as well. Scary football?
1: Well, we lost 4-3 against Brentford, which is...
0: disappointing.
1: Very disappointing because we were winning 2-0 at one point. Then they were 3-2 up. Then we clawed back to 3-3, and you thought... And this was like in the 90th.
0: And you thought, we'll at least get a point.
1: Which would have been well deserved. And then, with a few minutes to go, what are they doing?
0: Sloppy
1: defending. I mean, arguably the keeper was at fault. Could say that the defenders could have cleared it. And it was just very disappointing. There's a lot of positives to take from it, though. But we can't keep saying, there's lots of positives, and then going on to the next game and not winning.
0: Yeah, because you know what positives need to lead to? Points.
1: Wins, yeah, positive points.
0: And some positive points. Positive points.
1: Yeah,
0: some
1: PPs. The keeper had a howler for at least one of the goals. And it's when you think of where we bought the keeper from, we bought the keeper and one of our central defenders from Burnley. Now, where did Burnley finish last season?
0: No,
1: bottom of the table. It's not really then a surprise that we start leaking goals, is it?
0: Did Burnley go down?
1: Burnley went down. They were right at the bottom. So didn't have a great defence, did they? We then go and buy their defenders and goalies. It's just...
0: I'm going to say that was probably a poor purchase.
1: Yeah, it's looking like a poor purchase at the moment.
0: Do you know what that is? That sounds like buy cheap, buy twice.
1: Yeah.
0: You're going to get another one.
1: Yeah. Well, we had a fairly good one, but there you go. So that was disappointing. And then today, I've just gone for a walk. We went for a walk today. We walked from the house to Kesgrave.
0: It's lovely weather out today.
1: Oh.
0: Beautiful.
1: I had to take my top off at one point. I t-shirted.
0: What, guns out?
1: Yeah, I t-shirted it.
0: Wow.
1: Yeah, t-shirt all the way.
0: You must have built up some heat.
1: Roasting.
0: Yeah.
2: Was you and the kids?
1: Yeah, yeah. That's well, me and Frank's and the kids, yeah.
0: Yeah, all four of you.
1: Yeah.
2: That's quite some distance. It's good. Well,
1: it's for them.
0: It's for them. They've got tiny legs.
1: Yeah, it's probably like a 5-mile walk for them.
2: Guessing you didn't walk back.
1: No. Got a lift back.
3: Stepped too far.
1: And then we went to the Railway Pub in Westerfield for dinner.
0: Yeah.
1: And they have a little 9-hole golf course. Golf course?
0: Golf course.
1: Of golf course.
0: Yeah, they built it, didn't they, around the back?
1: Yes. It's good fun. You know, it's cheap. It's good fun. It's good for a bit of bants.
0: It's just like a little crazy golf thing, isn't it?
1: Yeah. It was good fun. Yeah, that was pretty much it.
0: Well, that sounds like an alright.
1: It was a
0: reasonable day.
1: I can't grumble with that.
3: Sounds good.
1: Yeah.
0: We did garden stuff today, so it was like slightly boring, but it is putting away all the summer things. For winter. So the sofa-y things, they went back in the shed. All the cushions went back in the loft.
1: I need to do that. I need to take the trampoline down and put a cover over it.
0: We leave ours just as it is.
1: Yeah, you could. I find it gets a little bit... Yeah.
0: I guess if we get a bit manky.
1: Yeah, and I've got a cover for it, so it's like, I should do it, really. Yeah. It's a 5-minute job.
0: But it's... It makes sense to do.
1: Yeah.
0: I mean, the only thing is that would it... If when it snows, is it strong enough to...
1: Oh, yeah, fine.
0: But as long as it doesn't collapse in the snow.
1: Nah, that'll be fine. Talking of football earlier, we might have lost, or the men's team might have lost, I should say, but the women's team absolutely smashed it and beat MK Dons 13-0.
0: Ipswich ladies. Do they have a
1: women's team? Ipswich Town.
0: Oh.
1: Ipswich Town Football Club. There you go. And they won 13-0, so well done.
0: Is there a clap or a cheer?
1: Should be, that sort of score. 13-0.
0: I'll do.
1: Showing the men how it should be done.
0: I mean, there's a theme there, isn't there? Sometimes the girls do show the men how it's done.
1: Yeah, we're not great, are we? So never mind.
0: Sometimes not.
1: Dave, any interesting happenings?
3: Yeah, I did park run as normal. It's getting a bit boring now, to be honest.
1: Yeah, okay.
0: Well, are you getting bored of it?
3: No, it's boring for other people.
1: Yeah, it's boring for other people.
3: Every weekend, Dave's done park run.
1: Yeah, you should need to... switch it up and do something completely crazy.
3: I think I got a personal best, but not officially.
1: Because you didn't...
3: They give you a token
1: when
3: you cross the finish line, and you're supposed to go to somebody to get it scanned, and I forgot.
0: Yeah, because I don't know how parkrun works. So when you start...
3: So you all set off at the same time.
1: Yeah, so really it's not... The times are not accurate.
3: No, it's not like the Olympics.
1: No.
3: Since you set off, they start the master clock.
1: So you could be right at the back.
3: And when you cross the finish line, you get given the token.
1: So start at the front, basically.
0: Yeah, I'm with you.
3: Your token is your position, like 184.
0: Yeah.
3: And the guy is there with the stopwatch app on the mobile phone.
0: Okay.
3: And then that gives you your time relating to the token.
0: For
3: it to work, you have to get your token scanned against your
0: name. Your entry or whatever. And you didn't do that bit?
3: I didn't do that bit, but I did know what number I was.
0: Yeah.
3: 184. So
1: it's not official, Dave. I'm sorry.
0: It's not official. But did you feel... How was the run, though?
3: Hard work.
0: So are you putting in more
3: heavy
0: effort?
3: Legs. Oh, God.
0: Is that because they're so muscly?
3: Yeah.
0: No.
1: I can't wait for the weigh-in.
0: I think the weigh-in's going to be... interesting. I don't know if you're going to be...
1: Only 3 months left of the year...
0: Two months.
1: And last time we checked, you had a couple hundred calories.
0: A couple of hundred grams. 400 grams.
1: So it's not looking good for you, Dave, is it?
3: Never mind.
1: Never mind.
0: That's what you did.
1: John?
0: I did mine. We put our garden stuff away.
1: Oh, yeah. Okay.
3: Winterized.
1: Good.
0: We did some winterization.
1: Are you going to do any Halloween in next week? This week?
0: This coming week. There'll be no trick-or-treating, I don't think.
1: Kids too old for that now.
0: Right, so, this is minor peeve, maybe, but Jackie's peeve is kids who get to high school shouldn't do trick-or-treating.
1: I'm with you.
0: It should be like a primary school thing, really.
1: Yeah. If you open the door and then there's like teenagers asking,
0: who were like,
1: give me some chocolate.
0: Who were like 5 foot, nearly 6 foot tall.
1: Yeah.
0: It's like...
1: No, I'm with you on that one.
0: So...
1: Totally agree.
0: So they're in high school now, they're year eight, so second year. So don't think so.
1: No.
0: But we may have some people over, we're not sure really. So it's all a bit flexy, we'll see.
1: What happens if someone knocks on your door, Dave, at Halloween?
0: I'm assuming you just don't answer it.
1: Do you not answer it?
3: No, I just hide.
0: There's no point answering it, is there? Because what are you going to do? Someone goes trick-or-treating, you go...
1: Do you know what David do? He'd go, oh, I've got some nuts. I've got some broccoli stems.
3: I used to give them money. I used to buy a big bucket of coins.
1: Right.
3: I used to just...
1: You used to buy a big bucket of
0: coins. So you used to change your...
3: Oh, you lose change in a bucket.
0: Yeah.
3: So I used to have that by the door. And right. Then if somebody came, I just sort of grabbed, gave them a load of pennies.
1: Well, I bet it was just coppers, wasn't it? You gave them like a handful of one pennies.
3: No, everything less than a pound.
1: So it was just
3: bucket.
0: It could have been anything. Yeah. This is Dave, you know.
1: It wouldn't have been a lot, would it?
0: This is this Scrooge McDuck. It could have been 50p.
1: Would you like to resurrect that? Would you like some knock a door Halloween trick or treater type people? No,
3: not really. No,
1: no, no.
0: I say we sometimes have answered the door before. Like Jackie will do something in the window.
1: We would like display. See. We would like it where we are. There's no trick or treaters at all.
0: You don't have never a will. You don't have a pavement.
1: Middle of exactly.
3: Middle of nowhere.
0: It's insane.
1: Yeah.
3: It's one
1: yeah.
3: house.
1: But I'd gladly.
0: You'd gladly answer the door.
1: Yeah,
0: we've
1: done kids, it. I think. And I was like, rah!
0: You'd like to jump out yeah, and you know, I would. Do it for long.
1: Yeah, yeah, yeah, yeah. Or what I'd do, I'd wait until the door goes, I'd go around the back and then come out and jump on them.
0: Would you do like a scare as well with chainsaw, probably, no chain?
1: Yeah. That would be so cool.
0: And so, are we doing anything like that? Well, maybe. We'll see. But, yeah. So, you got any Halloween-y...
1: Well, the kids will go trick-or-treating. We'll go down to Grunsborough.
0: I'll do Grunny.
1: And do it around there. And and there's people put a lot of effort in. It's just great. And they have some houses. There's one guy, Chris. He has a barbecue outside his house. And he gives people hot dogs.
0: What?
1: For the adults who walk past, he says, do you want a hot dog? Have a hot dog. So he's awesome. Serving sausages for people. It's great.
0: That's on some such worthy a nice of a thing. Visit. Yeah, isn't it? Good old Chris. Yeah, Shout out to Chris.
1: Yeah, that's it.
0: You know, respect to you.
1: Yeah, yeah. Are we going to go news? Or music?
0: We could do a song. Dave, what are you feeling?
3: Song, I reckon.
0: Song,
1: Dave's
0: you reckon?
1: Feeling.
0: Dave's feeling songy. Song.
1: I don't know what Dave's feeling.
0: Let's do a song.
1: I don't think he's feeling anything. What's this one?
0: Dave, what's this?
3: I don't know.
0: It's yours. It's your song. It's the one you asked for.
3: Oh, I can't remember.
0: It's a golf ramp with a lovely head.

0: That's Gold Frap. And we're just discussing where Gold Frap comes from. It's not a golden frap.
1: It's not a golden frap.
0: It's just the lady's name.
1: And internet says it's of German origin. I'm sure there's more to it than that. But in the 1 minute of research I managed to do, it's German.
0: There you go.
1: It's German. And that was Gold Frap, Lovely Head, from their debut album from 24 years ago. 2000,
0: wow.
1: That was.
0: Wow. What was their popular song that they did?
1: There's that one, which is very popular. Ooh La La.
0: No, the popular one. The one that was in the charts.
1: And that was in the charts.
0: That was not in the charts.
1: Yeah, yeah. Ooh La La was in the charts. Strict Machines in the chart. Oh, number one in the chart.
0: What was the one that was... Everyone will say...
1: Yeah, oh, it's a bit more dancey.
0: Yeah.
1: Yeah, all those ones.
0: Oh, okay.
1: So that one's not the dancey one. Ooh La La's a bit more.
0: Oh, okay. All right.
1: That's the a very popular.
0: But they're still
1: one.
0: Going.
1: Yes, she is still going with. There's two of them. It's her and a guy who's called
0: Jeff.
1: He's got something, a name like that. I'm going, blah, blah, blah, blah, blah, blah, blah, blah. Oh my God. Why is it so difficult?
0: Talking of names, we're on Halloween. Here's, and it's not really names, it's just celebrities. I was just looking up celebrities that are born on Halloween. See if there are any spooky people born on Halloween.
1: Who
0: spooky
1: was
0: names are also happen to be born on Halloween, but sadly not. Peter Jackson, who's the film director, Lord of the Rings.
1: Well, he's born on Halloween.
0: Yeah, Vanilla Ice.
1: Although, to be fair, Peter Jackson did do, what's that scary
0: Bad movie? Taste.
1: Bad Taste.
0: Yeah, Vanilla Good Ice, film. He was born on the Halloween.
1: On the Halloween?
0: Yeah, I was trying to think.
1: He might have been born on the Halloween.
0: Marcus Rashford. Some pretty scary results, football. I would say, football-wise. Man United lost today.
1: Yeah, they're not doing well.
0: 2-1 against West Ham. Ooh. So that's not too good.
1: That's not good at all.
0: So yeah, that's not very good. But that's pretty much the only celebrities I could be bothered to find out about.
1: Oh, I thought you were just going to pull out like a great big list.
0: Nah, that was enough for me. Three.
1: Nah, I'll do.
0: Three, I'm going to do three facts. There you are.
1: Goldfrapp is Alison Goldfrapp and Will Gregory.
0: Ah, that guy.
1: Good old Will.
0: Yeah, yeah. Will. Yeah, I'm a big fan of Will. Dave, hit me up.
1: With some
2: news?
1: Yes.
2: And here's some news. Ooh. With chatting.
0: We turned
2: tunes.
0: That down a bit because we're a bit worried about
1: you're a little bit aggressive with the... with the taking away the...
0: well, Dave said... The ambers. Dave said he was worried about it. Peaking,
1: yeah.
0: So I took it down as per Dave's request.
1: Oh, well, I think we're all right.
0: We're not
2: going to clap it too much.
0: So news, sad news. Should we start with sad news?
1: Start with sad news.
0: Jeff Capes, bless him. Two times world's strongest man, Olympian, world champion, shot putter, an all round swell
1: like
0: guy.
1: A pretty good guy. To
0: died
1: be
0: at the age of 75. So that's really sad.
1: That is really sad.
0: He was also a budgie breeder.
1: Yeah, I think he liked wildlife a lot, actually.
0: Yeah.
1: And Jackie met him back in... a long time ago.
2: Really?
1: Yeah, in the 70s, late 70s somewhere. He went to Old Newton.
0: Jackie was born in the 80s, surely.
1: Jackie was not born in the
0: 80s. No way. That, really?
1: That is the wrong
0: that
1: decade.
0: That is unbelievable.
1: I know.
0: I do not believe that for one
1: minute. And so, yeah, back in the late 70s, and he went to Old Newton, and she sat on his...
0: there's a photo of that, surely.
1: Apparently there's a photo somewhere. Can't, and again, with the minutes of internet searching, not quite found it yet.
0: No, no. But what did you search for?
1: I searched for...
0: Jeff Capes, Jackie's shoulder.
1: Jeff Capes.
0: That's what I would have gone for.
1: You know, Old Newton, Stowe Market, Suffolk. Yeah. No,
0: no,
1: no, it's not popping up.
0: Okay.
1: It's not popping
0: okay.
1: up. So, but no, he sadly passed away, last few days ago.
0: Okay.
1: But he did seem like a genuinely good dude.
0: A jolly... Not a green giant, but just a jolly giant.
1: Just a jolly giant with a big, big beardy face.
0: Yeah, good on him.
1: Good on him. And he, his diet was, what was it, Dave? How many calories a day?
2: 12,000 calories a day.
1: 12,000.
0: I guess when he's competing, it's
1: 12,000. Oh, yeah, of course. Yeah. When he's bulking.
0: You struggle to do 12, Dave.
2: I think that's
0: Dave,
2: 24 Big Macs.
0: Yeah, probably.
2: Not even you could eat that in a day.
0: No.
1: No. Most people couldn't.
0: But he was like 6'5".
1: He was a big old lad.
0: He was huge, 170 kilos. It was like three times your weight.
2: That's more than you and John put together.
1: Yeah, he's... Oh, no, I think me and you... Yeah, no, it's more than me and you put together.
0: Yeah, he's huge.
1: Yeah,
0: huge.
1: And we said you probably supergram.
0: Yes, yeah, exactly.
1: You'd be the supergram.
0: Dave, Well, tell us about this bit of news that I'm pointing at.
2: I can't read it. Something about Bitcoin, something you've found.
0: Yeah, yeah.
2: £3 million password, or 3 million passwords or something.
0: Mm-hmm.
1: How many passwords?
2: Is it 3 million?
0: No. It's
2: Tell us what the correct
0: story is. You said you wanted to talk about it once you'd read it. Bitcoin 3 million password. £3 million password.
2: No?
0: No?
2: You wrote it.
0: Can't recall. Well, yeah, but you said if you could read it, then you'd know what it was about. So.
2: Yeah, and I can't read it.
0: No?
1: Okay. What's it about?
0: I'll make it readable.
1: I think we're going down a cul-de-sac here.
0: Bitcoin. Can you read that?
2: I can read it, yeah.
0: £3 million password.
2: Someone's found the password to a £3 million Bitcoin.
0: There you go. Sort of. Someone found...
2: piece of paper?
0: A password to a...
2: wallet.
0: A wallet. A Bitcoin wallet.
1: A soft wallet.
0: Yeah. That they'd lost for 11 years. And this password is effectively... worth £3 million. Sorry, £3 million. So what they'd done? They'd lost this password, which means they couldn't access their Bitcoin.
1: Couldn't get into it.
0: And they hired a computer hacking expert who obviously took a cut of that. I dare say, probably $500,000 at least. Who used some NSA crazy software that eventually got it in there. And imagine the joy and the thrill of that. I mean, It's bad enough when you forget your own password.
2: I thought they'd found the password written on a piece of paper.
0: No, he actually hacked it.
2: Cracked
0: his own password.
2: Oh, I see.
1: Yeah.
0: Imagine trying that, and you're constantly trying and going, come on.
1: Must be that.
0: Finally, you get in, and you think, I've just got £3 million. It's bonkers, isn't it?
1: Minus what you pay for the hacky people.
0: Yeah.
1: I was going to say, shall
2: how long
1: was,
2: did
1: like,
2: it take them?
0: I don't know. I didn't
1: how
0: read it
1: unsecure
0: anymore.
1: It is.
2: Yeah, I was going to say, how secure is it if somebody.
1: But it'd
2: be
1: a very old one, though, wouldn't it? I think that's the thing. Because it is an old one. If it was in a cold wallet, it won't be on the latest anything.
2: Awesome.
0: No,
1: they wouldn't have been updated for years.
0: No.
1: So, no, that's fair enough. That's fair enough. But well done, that man.
0: Yeah.
1: And
0: yeah.
1: It's, if I was in that situation, I would also do that.
0: £3 million.
1: £3 million.
0: Because over the weekend, I watched a film called Dumb Money, and it's about the GameStop.
1: This is the stock
0: happening.
1: Thing, wasn't
0: stock
1: it?
0: Thing. So this was like 3 or 4 years ago, I think, or maybe more, where a particular stock called GameStop. It was just a shop, right?
1: It's in America.
0: It's a bit. Well, we had it over here, didn't we? Like Game. Was it not the same?
1: No. GameStop.
0: Okay. GameStop. Same sort of thing. They sold computer games.
1: Yeah.
0: And everyone started buying their stock, and it went up like 1,000%.
1: Well, what all the people who play computer games worked out was that the stock markets or Wall Street, they were shorting it.
0: Oh, massively. They were millions and millions of pounds.
1: They were putting all this money in to bet on it going down.
0: Down, yeah.
1: And they went, hang on a minute, we're gonna rescue GameStop. And they all started to buy the stock, pushing the price up.
0: And then some of these hedge funds lost millions and millions of pounds.
1: Yeah, so it was like the small guy versus the big guy.
0: Yeah, exactly.
1: Which, it was
0: a good story. David the most amazing film, I would say. It was a bit slow. It lacked, I mean, you know, think of things like Big Short and Margin Call and that. They've got some really...
1: I'm going to say, I don't know if I have seen this.
0: It's not...
1: I've seen GameStop. I've seen a documentary
0: about it, yeah.
2: So what's
0: not
2: the film
1: this.
2: Called?
1: Dumb Money.
2: Dumb Money, okay.
0: Yeah, which is named after what Wall Street people, financial people call our money, as in the individual investor.
1: Yeah, stupid.
0: Because we're considered dumb. They call it dumb money.
1: Yeah, because I've just looked it up and it's got Paul Dano in it.
0: And he was all right, but...
2: Check it out.
0: I didn't... It was odd. It was.
1: But yeah, it's on IMDb, it's a 6.9, so it makes criteria.
0: Yeah. I wouldn't give it that. I'd give it a 6.
1: You give it a 6. All right.
0: Yeah.
1: You take a 0.9 off.
0: Yeah, definitely.
1: Like, 6.9.
0: Tell us about the 55-story maze, Dave.
2: Well, this huge building that's been built in Saudi, is it?
1: No, in Dubai.
2: Dubai?
1: This one's in Dubai.
2: Nothing unusual about that. It's 55 stories tall, but all the balconies and windows on the side have been shaped like a maze.
1: So now
2: you need to see it. If you do a search, you'll find it.
1: But the thing that's interesting is it has now the Guinness World Record for the largest vertical maze.
2: I was thinking, surely somebody's going to be tempted to try and climb it.
1: I'm sure so.
2: Like a free climber.
0: That would be cool, actually, if you think about it. That would be really cool.
1: It would be cool, maze. But you get
0: I think you're just going to look at it.
1: I think you get told off for a lot of things in Dubai.
0: You're going to look at it and try and do the maze in your head, aren't you? Or you're going to get your little finger out and go, try and do it.
2: But it is a genuine maze. It's not just something that looks like a maze.
0: It's clever. That's amazing. So Taco Bell coming closer to home from Dubai back to Ipswich. This is the restaurant chain that sells sort of tacos.
1: Mexican food.
0: Yeah. They've opened their first store. Opened just very recently, I believe, in the last couple of weeks.
2: Retail park? Which one?
0: It's down near sort of Norwich Road.
1: Asda Way.
0: So I haven't been yet. I was thinking about going, and I looked at the reviews on Google, and they're not very good at the moment. But they're not really about the food. This is interesting. It's got like 3.2 stars or something like that. Everyone moaning that it closes at 5 o'clock.
2: How strange!
0: Now, isn't that an odd time to be closing? People are coming home from work.
1: I've just looked it up now on the internet. It does say it's open from 11 till 5 p.m. It's literally open for 6 hours a day.
0: It's just like
1: that's crazy. That's so
0: well. It's great if you're lunch,
1: but what about for dinner?
0: Well, yeah, if you want to just get something on your way home, surely they're missing the peak traffic of people going on and just go and get a taco.
1: That is unusual.
0: I don't get that.
1: I don't get it either.
0: I don't get that. I tweeted Taco Bell to ask them, is this true or is this like a mistake?
1: Do they come back to you?
0: No, of course they didn't. I don't know why these companies bother having a Twitter account, because they don't really pay attention. People that seem to pay attention are Ryanair. If you've ever tweeted Ryanair, if you look, they've got quite a interesting Twitter account where someone's obviously got a very good sense of humour, the person who's the admin and moderator for that account, because they often tweet quite funny things.
1: I don't do an awful lot of Twitter, I must admit.
0: Yeah, no.
1: Just come back to Taco Bell. There's meant to be one over in Ravenswood going into Frankie and Benny's.
0: Yes, that's right.
1: Although
0: that'll close at 5 as well, probably.
1: It's got a bit quiet on that, but I'm assuming it's still happening.
0: Well, they'll probably see how they get on with this other one.
1: Well, maybe they'll do that, because that is crazy. Shuts at 5 p.m.
0: Yeah, that is, isn't it? I don't know whether it's a trial, and then they'll open it up later. Yeah, you'd think, say maybe 11, 10.
1: Do you reckon it's maybe because the team are new and they're all learning the new?
0: Yeah, so maybe.
1: Everything's new.
0: Yeah,
1: I don't know. Menu, new place.
0: But lots of the reviews on Google are all saying turned up at 10 to quarter to 5, and they turned us away. They were shutting even earlier than 5. Markers.
2: Maybe they're catering for daytime people.
0: Well, obviously,
1: that's the only people they are catering for.
2: Greg's and Costa, they tend to be daytime, don't they?
0: Yeah, that is true. That is very true.
1: Does Greg's show at 5?
0: Yeah, I think they do, yeah.
1: Okay.
0: Not all Greg's, I'm assuming, but
1: I don't know.
0: But then Greg's is very much a lunchy kind of stuff, isn't it?
1: It's pastry-like.
0: Yeah, you wouldn't get your...
2: Yes.
1: But it's open much earlier than 11, though, Greg's. Open for like, proper early.
2: That's true, yeah.
1: So yeah, I've got no idea.
0: Yeah,
1: we'll find out.
0: I would try it out, but I'm not going to get there soon enough. That's bad.
1: Well, I say we'll probably wait for one this side of town anyway. To be honest.
0: Okay.
1: I like a burrito. Try a burrito.
0: All right. So from tacos to disposable vapes, absolutely no linkage between the two whatsoever. But
1: you put both of them in your mouth?
0: Yes, that's true. Yes.
1: So vague linkage, but So what is it? They're banning them.
0: Good. Good, damn straight.
1: Filthy business, though.
0: They are. They're not good for your health. But more annoyingly, they're everywhere. People just throw them down on the floor.
1: They're horrific for the environment.
0: Terrible for the environment. So goodbye with disposable vapes. I think in 2025, I believe. Bad for those vape shops that have opened everywhere as well, I guess. Well, because a lot of those will be disposable.
1: I'm going to say there's one thing that we probably don't need more of.
0: Yeah.
1: Is vape shops?
0: Yeah,
1: I
0: don't think so. No,
1: I think maybe less of them. I'm going to say
0: 100%.
1: Fully support that, whatever that is.
0: Yeah, that's
2: get rid of it.
0: Well, that's one good thing that's come out of the new government. Next week or this week is going to be the budget, so that's going to be another interesting.
1: We can have the chat and tunes essential budget special next week.
0: Any predictions, Dave? Budget can you give special. Us some financial predictions? Any word on the grapevine? Your contacts in the city?
2: I haven't got any contacts.
0: Dave, Come on, just go with it.
1: So what about the aardvark analysis?
0: Yeah, aardvark analysis. What have we got?
2: Trying to raise money to spend.
0: Brilliant. Insightful, as always. Thanks, Dave. We'll come back to you next week and you can tell us all about it.
2: To do that, they need to break some promises.
0: Okay.
1: Ooh.
0: So they're going to put taxes up then, Dave?
1: Well, he's
0: keeping very tight-lipped here.
1: Oh, yeah.
0: Doesn't want to upset Rachel.
1: Well, you never know. You don't want to alter the vote, do you? Because see what happens.
0: Okay. World's biggest airport in 2030.
1: Yeah, so this was related to bad eco from the.
0: So we're going back over to probably Dubai or Saudi Arabia.
1: We're going to Saudi Arabia,
0: right? Okay.
1: So I don't know how to say it actually. Riyadh is it the capital of Saudi Arabia?
2: Riyadh.
1: Oh yeah, go ahead.
0: Riyadh. Is that Riyadh? Yeah, I think so. Yeah.
1: So they're going to have the world's biggest airport open in 2030. Yep. It's going to be some vast number of acres. It's going to cost.
0: Well, they've got a lot of space, I guess, over there.
1: It's quite desert, yeah. But it's going to be, to actually build the thing is going to be, crazy. So it's going to be more...
0: It's going to be the world's biggest airport, but is it going to be the world's busiest? Because I think that's currently, is it something like Heathrow is the world's busiest? Because of so many planes.
2: The busiest and largest. And you've got Chicago. Used to be the largest.
0: Right, okay. Well, I suspect it will be the biggest because there's a lot of big things over there. I don't think it will be the busiest, I wouldn't have thought. But what do I know? So it's fireworks. You'll start seeing some fireworks this week. I think there was some fireworks recently, actually. During the week, actually, I saw some. Venue 16 had some fireworks.
1: And yesterday was the Scouts. They had theirs. Scouts,
0: right, okay. So there is a firework event at Cultural Rugby Club that was cancelled. Do you know why it was cancelled?
1: Why are they cancelling? So weather?
0: No, not weather related. Horses.
1: Horses?
0: So they had pressure from, I think it was Red Wings, that just said, you need to stop that because it's scaring the horses. And they went, oh, okay. And they've been doing it for years, apparently, but they finally kind of went, no, we can't take this anymore.
2: Okay. What?
0: Yeah. Yeah, because horses, obviously, pets in general, obviously hate the loud bangs. We're setting some off this year. And we did a couple of years ago, and we sent an email around saying, you know, sorry, but we're going to set some fireworks off. I hope it doesn't upset your pets, which it does. I don't know. I think pets can at least prepare them, put them in a cupboard or
1: give them earmuffs or something. If you know it's happening, you can be at least with aware. Them.
0: Yeah.
1: Yeah. And you know if the dogs can go mental or whatever. To be fair, when our dogs were here, they didn't care.
0: Right. But some dogs really get panicky.
1: And there's talk of,
0: you know, is there going to be a ban on it? Or I can't see there being a ban because people have been doing it for years. What I can see, and I would support possibly, is specific days in the year when you can set them off.
1: No, I agree. The window needs to be small.
0: A very specific window. Outside of that, then it's illegal, effectively.
1: Yeah.
0: And maybe sort of times and say, look, you can't let them off between this time.
1: Again, full support of that.
0: I'm all over that, but the outright ban, I don't think is gonna come.
2: You could get for quiet fireworks.
0: Yes. So we've bought mainly fireworks. There's a few little bangers, but. So normally I would buy incredibly loud ones, but Bertie doesn't like them. So I haven't. Oh. And also because my neighbours, I do have some neighbours who have dogs that are probably going to hate me.
1: No, it's very respectful.
0: So I'm trying to be nice in general.
1: I agree with trying to be nice. Just to go back to the airport because I actually found it now.
0: Yeah.
1: The airport's going to be 57 square kilometres.
0: Okay, that's a lot then.
1: And it's going to cost £23 billion.
0: Is that all?
1: Billion, not million. Wow. Billion. Wow. £23 billion.
0: Wow.
1: And it's saying they're going to. Yeah, so it's so much concrete. And it's going to say 12.
0: Is that just all oil money?
1: Well, it's Saudi, yeah, so it's all oil money. It's got to be on it. Don't know where else it's coming from.
0: What did they used to do with their money before they could build crazy things? They must have just kind of gone, what are we doing with all this money? What do we do with it?
1: I don't know. But it's a lot of money. It's going to be a jolly big airport. 57 square kilometres.
0: Wowzers.
1: That's a big airport.
0: Yeah. Yeah.
1: Yeah.
0: Yeah. Can't say I'll be going over there, I don't think.
3: I can't say I'll be going
0: over
3: there.
0: Bit too warm for me.
3: Yeah, it's a bit
0: and
3: dusty.
0: By 2030, even warmer, I dare say.
3: Yeah, even warmer. It's very dusty. Yeah, dusty place. Yeah, dusty place to be.
0: Yeah. That's the end of the news, I think. Do you want to add any news, Dave?
2: Are no.
0: Keeping any news in your pocket there?
2: It's all done.
3: It's all done, okay. Right.
0: Press that button then.
2: It's all done. I don't have one.
0: Oh, okay. Press any of them.
4: I'm sorry, Dave. I'm afraid I can't do that.
0: Nice. I like that one.
3: Let's go for a song.

0: That was Frankie Valli.
1: That's Frankie Valli.
0: I was just talking about him. He's still performing, and he's like 90 years old or 92 or something like that.
1: I think performing is a...
0: Well, there's a lot of videos on YouTube. You might have seen them. Have a look.
1: Yeah.
0: Where he just walks on, and obviously he's miming at that age.
1: Yeah, which is fair.
0: But he can hardly pick up the microphone. He doesn't even appear to move his lips.
1: Do you think he knows where he is?
0: I don't know. He obviously still likes to.
1: Well, I think they just pay him to be there.
0: Yeah, and he obviously likes to. So, yeah. Why not? Bless him. You know, go for it.
1: Yeah,
0: so people are willing to pay and see a legend.
1: See a legend. Go for it. That was Frankie Valli. Obviously, the sun ain't going to shine anymore. That's used at the end of Midsommar, which is the Ari Aster horror film from 2021.
0: No idea. Absolutely no idea. Never heard of it.
1: You've never heard of it?
0: What is it?
1: Midsommar.
0: No.
1: Ah, oh, dude. It's not a bad film, actually.
0: This is Halloween, isn't it?
1: This is Halloween. This is like a little lo-fi.
0: Yeah.
1: And so, no, but to be fair to Ari Aster, who directed Hereditary, I don't know, you've probably not seen that. You've seen that.
0: I don't watch horror films anymore.
1: No, I mean, Hereditary is probably, of recent times, it's
0: a scary one.
1: Yeah, that'll get you a little bit.
0: I'm not having it, really.
1: Yeah,
0: I'll stick to my old stuff.
1: It's got some spooky vibes in there.
0: You know, Nightmare on Elm Street, that sort of stuff.
1: Yeah.
0: The Omen.
1: Texas Chainsaw?
0: No, I didn't watch that as a kid. It's whatever my dad would have watched.
1: Oh, so have you rewatched any of these, though, recently? Any of the old 80s
0: ones?
1: Oh,
0: yeah, I've watched, The Omen is a good film. Don't think I've rewatched Nightmare on Elm Street. I don't think I've watched that or Freddy.
1: Yeah.
0: Jason, Friday the 13th, wasn't it? But my dad used to watch that one as well.
1: Yeah, Jason. That's the Jason one. Yeah.
0: And there was one I remember used to like called Maniac Cop, and it was. Do you know it?
1: Yeah.
0: And he had a scary face, didn't he?
1: He did. Yeah.
0: Maniac Cop. He used to go around and kill people.
1: He's bad fella.
0: So they did like five of those or something stupid. Remember, it was one of those ones where it's just Maniac Cop 1, Maniac Cop 2, Maniac Cop 3, it's not really.
1: Diminishing returns after a while.
0: Yeah, 100%.
1: Diminishing returns.
0: Yeah.
1: What are you going to be up to this coming week, as we're coming to the end of our...
0: Well, a lot of people are going to be off, but I'm taking a few days off work, because it's half termage.
1: Yeah.
0: So I'm taking Wednesday, Thursday, Friday off.
1: Oh, nice.
0: So, and not potting around, I guess, and doing stuff. There's stuff to do. Taking the kids out, although I'm sure we'll be doing something... Frankie will have it all planned, like she does always. She's great like that.
1: That's good. Good
0: she has her. Things planned.
1: Yeah, no.
0: So that's good.
1: I'm off this week. I'm going to be going to, Monday, London, to go see the BT Tower. And,
0: okay.
1: And again, what about doing visits and bits.
2: Good.
0: Dave, are you going to be off work?
2: Off work?
0: Yeah, you're going to be off work?
2: Yeah.
1: Yeah, I reckon you might be.
0: Yeah. I think you'll be off work, won't you, Dave?
2: Got recommendation for a film, The Mist.
0: Ah, yes. I'm more of a The Fog guy, though, to be honest.
2: This is 2007. Get 7.1 on IMDb.
1: Yeah, I have seen
2: one of the scariest things I've seen.
0: Really?
2: In a long time.
1: Is it the one where they're in like a shopping?
2: They will try and hide in a shopping.
1: Yeah, I've seen that.
0: Is this equally the one that's got a really bad ending?
1: Yes. No spoilers.
0: I'm not going to spoil it.
2: Exactly.
1: No spoilers.
0: Yeah, it's horrible that ending.
2: And it's like you think,
0: Yeah, not so nice.
2: The Mist, check it out.
0: Or The Fog from John Carpenter.
2: That's almost
0: if you like
2: good.
0: Your fog, misty based weather
1: if you like
0: horror films.
1: Limited.
0: That's an old school John Carpenter film.
1: Yeah, limited vision. If it's scary for you, then it's
2: Mist and the Fog.
0: Yeah.
1: Well, say our goodbyes then.
2: Goodbye.
1: We will see everyone next week.
0: Goodbye. And have a nice Halloween.
1: Spooky.

Good morning, good afternoon, Vietnam. This is Rest of the World, Sean David, and you're listening to ICRFM. And we're going to start the show today with a couple of autumn songs. The first from Bic Runga. This is live, so I'll have to try and cut off the clapping at the end, applause rather. And it's Autumn Leaves.

Right, and I'm going to fade just there so we avoid the applause at the end. That was Bic Runga from New Zealand and Autumn Leaves, and now Devendra Banhart. Devendra is a Venezuelan citizen, although I think he was actually born in Texas. Anyway, this is a song called Autumn's Child.

0: thing.
1: Devendra Banhart there, and Autumn's Child. And now we're into Caribbean Couple, aren't we? This is Derek and Patsy Drumbago and his harmonizers, and Let the Good Times Roll.

That's a Caribbean couple. We had Derek and Patsy Dumbrago and his harmonizers with Let the Good Times Roll. And that last one was Rico and the Blue Beats with August 1962. Last week I played a track by Jim. He's Congolese, French, and a rapper, yeah. Anyway, he's got another single out this week, so we might as well play that as well. And this time it's under the name of Maître Jim, which is another one of his names. It's called Oma Tequita.

Omar Tokita there from Maître Gym. And now, this is an interesting one. This is a Major Lazer remix of Amadoue Mariam and Mogolou.

Mogaloo, Major Lazer remix. Samadou and Mariam, who are both from Bamako in Mali, and Major Lazer, I think, is a trio of American DJs from memory. Anyway, Sheila Chandra, last week I played the Hindi version of Ever So Lonely, and I thought, let's go for the English version. Here it is.

That was Angélique Kidjo from Benin, of course, on vocals, and Ibrahim Malouf, who's a Lebanese trumpet player, who plays a quarter tone trumpet, which has got an extra key on it, which means you can play all that Arabic music nice. Anyway, it's called Ayin, E-Y-I-N, and it comes from an album that they made together in 2022 called Queen of Sheba. And now to a Native American band, Bizhiki, and something called Unbound.

Yeah, nice bit of powwow singing there from a Native American band called Bizhiki. I played you the title track because I haven't had a chance to listen to the whole album. Unbound, and it sounds wonderful, doesn't it? If the rest of the album's like that, wow. Laura Pausini, new single, it's simply called Ciao.

Laura Pacini and her new single Ciao there, and it's time for Friday Fado, and this is Camino with a bit of help from Marisa Monte, and it's called Estrada do Sol.

That was our Friday Fado, quite upbeat for a Fado, actually. Camino, I think it's Neo Fado they do, and Estrada do Sol, and it featured Marisa Monte. Here's IOM, another band I've discovered recently. They're an international band. I mean, there's Greeks, there's all sorts, and they do a kind of cross-Atlantic thing, so lots of Latin American rhythms. They're based in Barcelona. IOM and Ode a Ox.

I am there from their second album, actually, which is called Saliva, or could be Saliva, actually, but it's got dots, so it looks like three words. And that one's called Ode Oxum, and I really should get the first album, shouldn't I, thinking about it. But yeah, anyway, more from them another day. This is Kat Clyde, and she's a singer-songwriter from Canada, of course, and I Feel It.

Cat Clyde and I Feel It. Very nice too. Is this is the Francois Hardy track I played in English, the last one I played before the autumn, and hence autumn in the title. I thought, well, as we're doing autumn songs, doing a few autumn songs today, how about doing the French version? So Francois Hardy, Rendez-vous d'automne.

That's the sound of Hu Masekela, late great Hu Masekela, South African trumpet player, and something called Unhome. Now, let's go for my old China. This is Koen Ko. It's a new single, and he's from Taiwan. And this one's called This Is My World. He sounds a lot like David Podsiadwo, the Polish singer, actually, I think.

Co & Co, and This Is My World. That's a new single, and he's got a voice, hasn't he? Somebody else who has as well. This is Julien Doré, French, and this one's called Tous les femmes de ta vie.

Julien Doré there, and Toutes les femmes de ta vie. And now to, oh, so somebody who these days, anyway, lives in Sheffield. It's known as KOG, Kweko of Ghana. And this track is called Live for Today.

KOG, Quick O of Ghana, and Live for Today, and never something nice and folky. This is Daria Kulesh. She was born in Russia. She's lived in the UK for the last 15 years or so. And the track is called The Moon and the Pilot.

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The men who could fight were away at the war. By order of Stalin, the children and women were shoved into rail cars, and home was no more.

Dasha Kulesh there, and Moon and the Pilot. And, one more autumn song, Akiko Yano, and this is called Autumn Song.

That's Lemon Bucket Orchestra. They're from Toronto, and it's called Pijamo Pijamo. And here's Clara Yise, who is French. I think she was born in Paris, actually, and a new single called La Louve.

Clara Yessier and La Louve, a new single, as I said. Oh, and another autumn track, La Bottine Souriant, who are from Canada, of course, and Ciel d'Automne, Autumn Sky.

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And I was getting a bit worried. I've only got two more tracks to play, plus the Italo Disco, of course. Then I realised the length of them, so it's fine. Ah, settle down. This is from Greece, Athens to be precise. Christis Stasinopoulou and Stathis Kalivyotis with something called Kato Stadasia Platani.

Ah, sound of goat bells at the end. 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Christy Stasinopoulou and Stathis Kalivyotis. And that's called Kato Stadasia Platania. And here's Niloy Asan with a bit of Drupad music. This is called By.

Niloy Asan and something called By Raven. What a strange finish, eh? Let's stop. Anyway, thanks very much for listening. Have a great weekend, and I'll leave you with the Italo Disco as usual.

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1: はいはいはいはいはい。
2: 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You're locked into 105.7 FM with myself, Loch Ness. I started this show 5 weeks ago, and I'm absolutely blown away by all the love and support that I've received. And not only from the listeners, but also from all the guest DJs who have volunteered their time to come on and share their sound with the community. Going for some

0: Got him.
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That was DJ Rum, and that one's called Tension.

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That last tune you heard was Jay Kenzo, Kingston Hot. Cheeky little 7-inch on that one.

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2: Anything, is anything, any place, anyhow, anytime, any means. 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
2: Hang on a minute, I've got some notes on the back of an envelope here. 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I'm David and I'll be playing you some top drawer offshore sounds. 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

Right, welcome to the show on a Monday afternoon live this week on the Bank Holiday Monday. If you're listening again, it doesn't make sense, but it's Bank Holiday Monday today. And this is the Blue Sunflower Show live with me from home. And broadcasting on 105.7 FM, which is quite a range around the Ipswich area here in Suffolk in the UK, and also via the ICR UK app, and also via the website as well, which is Ipswich Community Radio website. Lots of different ways to listen, and lots of different ways to listen again. And I think it's also on other media players as well, if you do a search for Ipswich Community Radio. Anyway, that track was Laser Tooth. And that was from about 2020. And that track was called Andromeda. I've been shopping. I bought some more vinyl today. And this is Fiona, who I don't know much about, really. This is from the 80s, I think. 86, I do believe. This is on Atlantic. And the album's called Beyond the Pale. And this is Hopelessly Love You, off the album Beyond the Pale by Fiona. Here it comes here. I've queued it up rather badly because it's as the track widths, or the bands, the Americans calls them. Here it comes.

That's a track from about 1988. I do believe that is. And let me just look on the record label itself and I'll give you a bit more information. That's Fiona Beyond the Beyond the Pale. I was going to say Fiona Apple, and it was a bit of a Freudian slip. In 1986, Atlantic Records. And that's Hopelessly Love You. And yeah, let's say it's Fiona Beyond the Pale is the album. And on Atlantic Records, next track is going to be, This Is Like Love, and this is by Overhead, the Albatross. And this is from the album, I Leave You This. Hopefully it should happen if we do this here, and I shall see you in a bit.

Yeah, that's the track called This Is Like Love, and that is a by Overhead the Albatross, and take from the album I'll Leave You This. And like I say, listening live to Ipswich Community Radio. This is me, Steve Mann, broadcasting live on a Bank Holiday Monday and live from home. And the next track is going to be Sons of the Tundra, and this is called Each of Us.

That's a band called Sons of the Tundra, as in Sons as in Solar Sun, and that's Each of Us, and that's from about 6 or 7 years ago. And I hope you enjoyed that on ICR, Ipswich Community Radio. Next track is another recent purchase off vinyl, this one. This is Essence to Essence. This is Donovan, and this is the last track on the first side. This is from on Epic Records and 1973, and this is called Dignity of Man, featuring Leighton Sklar on bass, who plays on a lot of stuff I seem to play, but anyway, but very good session bass player, and here it comes here.

a lot of famous names playing on that track and on the album. It's Donovan off an album I never, and I just found out actually. I bought this one today, funny enough. Essence to Essence is the name of the album. That's on Epic Records, and sounding rather good, like that one. And that's called Dignity of Man, obviously, by Donovan. And I was going to tell you, Essence to Essence, and 1973. Good. Enjoyed that one. Next one I'm going to play you is going to be Lament 77. This is by Monsters Build Mean Robots. And this is taken from the album We Should Have Destroyed. Here it comes. Yeah.

Yeah, that's Lament 7 by a band called Monsters Build Mean Robots. And that is taken from the album We Should Have Destroyed. And that's on the Nice Weather for Airstrikes Records label. Hope you enjoyed that. And there's already gone half an hour into the show, so it's whizzing past on the bank holiday Monday. And hope you're okay this, today, really, basically. Yeah. And if whenever you're listening, you can listen again straight away after the show as well. And if you're listening live, hello, and hope you're okay. This next track is Last Flight to Pluto. It's the name of the band. It's called Coverland.

Yeah, let's stop that spinning around there. That was says my press wrong button again. Yeah, that was Last Flight to Pluto. I like that one. That's a track called Coverland, and that's taken from the album released in 2020. We're about 3/4 of an hour into the 2-hour Blue Sunflower Show on Ipswich Community Radio. Next track is going to be the Philistines Junior, and this is a nice catchy track title. Last night, James Kukulka, I think it's pronounced, got really drunk and swears he saw a UFO. And this is from the album by the Philistines Junior called The Sinking of the SS Dane Power. And here it comes. Here, this is on Shiver Records. I'm not sure the date. I'll try and find out in a bit. Here it comes.

a band called the Philistines Jr. from about 1995, and that's off the vinyl version of the album called The Sinking of the SS Dane Hauer, and that is on Shiver Records, and that track was called Last Night James Colcolca, I think that's pronounced, got really drunk and swears he saw a UFO. And I'll give it a wash. It was slightly dirty, so I'll give it a wash, and it shouldn't be quite so noisy next time I'll play a track off that album. Next track is going to be a band called Ebb, and this is called The Cuckoo, and this is off the album The Mirror. And let me get more information here. This is from about earlier this year, I think, or last year. Sorry, this is released last year, so quite a new album. Here it comes. Here, I'll press this. Here it comes.

Yeah, that's lost information. Hang on, let me just stop that then. I shall get more. But there was a band called EB EBB, sorry, and a track from the album The Mirror, and that track was called Cuckoo, which is a brand new track, I think, from last year, or new track from last year. Coming up to halfway through the Blue Sunflower Show on a Monday afternoon. Just a quick ID. 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And I'll just check they're all working okay. And thanks to everybody at ICR who keeps us all going. And and what I was going to tell you, lots of other different ways to listen. And thanks to all the other DJs and presenters who are keep us all going as well. Okay, something for you a bit different. This is going to be the Steinroys, and this is called Grove Hall.

That's the Steinroys and a track called Grove Hall. And that's from about 2020, so about six years ago. Next track is going to be a band called Palace, P-A-L-L-A-S. And this is side one, track one of the album at Sentinel, I do believe, or the Sentinel. And yeah, this is on Harvest Records. And this track is called Eyes in the Night. It's by Palace.

I'll try to play something a bit different on ICI, which is community radio. That is a band called Palace, P-A-L-L-A-S. Let me just stop the record. That's off the vinyl version of their album, The Sentinel. And that track was called Eyes in the Night. And that's from about 1980.

for, and that's on the Harvest AMI record label. I think it's all the details we need for that. We're just going over halfway through the 2 hour Blue Sunflower show. Next up is going to be Storm Diva. And this is, let me get more information here. This is going to be The Journey, taken from the album Storm Diva. Here it comes, should fade in here.

Yeah, that's Storm D. We'll play the rest of that later if you don't mind. It's quite a long track and we'll come back to that one. I'm not cutting off. We're just going to split it in half. I think that's Storm Diva and a track called The Journey, taken from the album Storm Diva. And we've got lots of good stuff to play, so we'll try and squeeze this in if we can this afternoon. This is Trudy Hyde from about 1994, and this track is called Being Kind, and the album is called, I think it's called Carry the Burden, I think, is that right? It's called Trudy Hyde, I think, yeah. Okay, and this is on Inevitable Records from 1994. Here it comes. Yeah.

I like that one. That's Trudy Hyde. It is called Trudy Hyde, I think, the album, and that's on Inevitable Records, and that's in 1994. And that is called Being Kind, the track we played, and I hope you enjoyed that on the ICR. And it was also available on cassette, I think, at the time, as it was saying on the back of the CD cover, anyway. And hope you enjoyed that. Next track is going to be on MCA Records. This is Poco off the album Rosa Cimarron. I'm not going to play the title track, but we'll play the other side. This is the first track on the second side from 1976, and this is Too Many Nights Too Long. This is Poco.

Yeah, that's Poco and on MCA Records and off the album Rosa Cimarron. And that's the first track on the second side, which is called Too Many Nights Too Long. And that's from about 1976 on MCA Records. I hope you enjoyed that this afternoon on Issues Community Radio. Lots of different ways to listen. I've been to those earlier, if you don't mind, but have a search and see what you can find, and on your phone, and you can either listen live or listen to the, all the shows again. Not just mine, but all the shows are available to listen to again. Okay, this next track is going to be by the band The Emerald Dawn, Under Changing Skies. And this is taken from the album The Land, The Sea and The Air, Volume 1. Here we go.

General Dawn and a track called Under Changing Skies, taken from the album The Land, the Sea and the Air, and that is volume one of that, and that's on Progzilla Records. And next track, we're gonna, I found this on CD, I had this on vinyl, many, I bought this at the time many years ago, although it's worth quite a bit of money now, but I think I've lost that album. So anyway, this is let's play the first track. This is the first sort of compilation album, really, of AC/DC. And this is called High Voltage Compilation, I think, of the first two albums. Anyway, this is A Long Way to the Top, If You Want to Rock and Roll. Here it comes, here's that.

Yeah, I forgot what good track that is. It's AC/DC, and it's a long way to the top. And in brackets, if you want to rock and roll. And that's off the sort of compilation album of the first, I think, two Australian albums, High Voltage. I'm not sure what year that is, but I think it's, I don't know, I won't guess on that one. I'm guessing would have been mid-70s, I guess. Anyway, I'll try and find that out. Might be on the CD, actually, if I look on the CD. I had to rebuy that on CD. So I used to have the album, the final album, with a different cover, which is worth quite a lot. There we go. 1976 again. Went far out, was I? 70. Okay, brilliant. Next track is going to be Tom Petty and the Heartbreakers. And this is off the album Southern Accents. And this is called Rebels. And this is off the on MCA Records.

That's Tom Petty and the Heartbreakers, and the first track, first side of the album, Southern Accent, and that track was called Rebels. That's on MCA Records, and that's from about 1995, I think. I'll check that in a sec. And a great album produced by Mike Cameron, I think, and Dave Stewart as well, I think, and Jimmy Levine. There's a lot of people involved in that, and a good album. And there you go. Let me take that off there. Next track is going to be Jupiter Rising, and this is going to be by Ebony Buckle, and this is taken from the album Hearts Get Started.

Yeah, great track. That's finished, I think. That's Ebony Buckle. And a great track called Jupiter Rising. And that's taken from the album Hearts Get Started. And I hope you enjoyed that one. I like that track as well. I can squeeze two or three more tracks into the Blue Sunflower show today, I do believe. This is going to be Amplifier and Elysian Gold. And this is taken from the album Insider. And this is from about 20, I can't quite see the day, I'll tell you afterwards again. I think early 2020s, but here it comes. Here, I'll play the track. Here it comes.

0: Yes, a band called Amplifiers. I found the date 2006, and a band called Amplifier. The track was called Elysian Gold, and I think it's taken from the album Insider. I can't quite read it. I think it's Insider. Okay, and maybe squeeze a couple more tracks in at the end of the Blue Sunflower show. This is another track off the album I bought today. This is The Other Side. This is Fiona from Beyond the Pale, and this is going to be called Tragedy. And this is on Atlantic Records. This is the vinyl version.
1: Rock comes here. What part to sing over that?

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0: Hang on a minute, I've got some notes on the back of an envelope here. 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I'm David and I'll be playing you some top drawer offshore sounds. The Rest of the World show, the show that's much cooler than its presenter.
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10: Hello there, ladies and gentlemen. A very warm welcome to you to the Soul Explosion with your main man, PH5, a.k.a. Paul Hobson. It's a pleasure to have your company here on the

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Kicking things off with Australia, Piano House Style, as many of the tunes are today. Featuring Doug Williams on lead vocals, Rock Millers. Love, gonna bring you home.

right away to kick off today's show from Australia. The Rock Melons featuring Doug Williams on lead vocals, 1995. Love's gonna bring you home. So definitely delving into the house of the Soul Explosion. Piano house, a bit of gospel house. All quality, quality grooves. Definitely on the soulful side. As we move from turntable number one to turntable number two. As we move from tune number one to tune number two of the show. And we go in our Soul Explosion jet plane. And we travel from Australia to the USA.

0: On the Outside, original release in 1990. But I'm playing that off the UK reissue 12-inch Expansion Records 2000. With Eric Cupper on a mix. That was Lenny Williams. What a vibe, what a tune. Got a lot of love. To all the social media crew checking in, checking out.
1: I saw you.
0: Great to have you along.
1: I knew you were the one.
0: Into the UK sound. The Watergate.
1: Change my life.
0: Wait till this breaks out, ladies and gentlemen. Never gonna let you go.
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0: Never gonna give you up. Never gonna let you go is a completely different tune.

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Before this you had a diva. You Got the Best of My Love. That was from 1990 and from 1986. Jump Street Records, Russ Brown. Oh, the wonderful. Gotta Find a Way. You'll definitely recognise this tune. But what Frankie Knuckles has done. Wow.

Wow, just wow. An absolute masterpiece, in my humble opinion. The classic Michael Jackson Rock With You, Frankie Knuckles on the mix from 95.

keeping it classic inside the Soul Explosion, the house of the Soul Explosion. Oh, what vibes, what tunes. 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

the house of the Soul Explosion through the vinyl collection, just sharing some absolute gems with you. Hard to believe that when you talk about like 1990, 1991, well, for me anyway,

on the outside from 1989. Faded out on turntable number one. Called Tempo Records out of the UK. Playing it off the UK 12. The One Man Mix. Chanel. One Man. On the inside on turntable number two. Also from 1989.

Steel Suit Hurley on the extended mix ride of that one, 1989, Atlantia Records. Of course, a classic Tin City, That's the Way Love Is. Had the absolute pleasure of seeing Byron Stingley 3 times in the last 3 or 4 years in the UK, live and direct. Including at the Jazz Cafe with full-on band. Kenny Bobian was one of the backing singers. Oh, wow. On the inside, 3 in a row from 1989.

LA Mix featuring Kevin Henry. The wonderful Love Together. Wishing one of the regular listeners a very happy birthday. Upcoming. I won't reveal the number, but we're still grooving. Oh, literally, this one slays me every time. Frankie Knuckles.

Lisa Michaelis on the lead vocals, David's 12-inch soaking wet mix. That's the sound of Frankie Knuckles, Rain Falls. ...1991 Virgin Records. On to turntable number one. 1990 Atlantic Records. Words as true back then as they are right now. Words true right now as they were back when. CC Rogers, all join hands.

into the most recent tune of this particular show. 1996, Soul Spirit Records. 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

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And if you like what you hear too, share the love. You can share the post, you can share the

Moving Records 1992. Often slept on this tune. Unbelievable, really. What a fantastic tune it is. Guy Costley. Somebody Here. It's been such great fun sharing the tunes with you today on the Soul Explosion. Rounding things off with Sandy B. Feel Like Singing. Until next time, peace, love, and blessings out to each and every one of you. Paul Hobson, Pietro.

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convince you of that. It occurred to me the other day that I haven't devoted a program to sell to lady solo artists, and it's not a particular genre, because of course they play all kinds of things and sing all sorts of things and write all sorts of things, but that's what I'm going to do today. It's girls. Is that patronizing? Hope not.

That's a great song and terrific bass playing, sort of virtuoso, rather over-the-top bass playing, really. And of course, it's Dusty Springfield and Take Another Piece of My Heart by Jerry Ragavoy and Burt Burns. I mentioned Burt Burns the other week, saying that he's written some great songs, co-wrote with lots of other people. I think Jerry Ragavoy is one of the guys who was involved in Hair. I might be wrong. Anyway, 1968 and a great start. Dusty Springfield, great voice, interesting character, and a terrific body of music. I'm going to play some more Dusty Springfield later on in the show. So that's what we're doing today. It's 60s hour, of course, and so it's 60s music, and it's lady singers, girl singers, some of them singer-songwriters, some of them singers of songs. And the next artist is a singer of songs. Julie London is her name. Her name was Julie Perks, I think. That's from memory. I think from memory that was her name. She's an American artist. She recorded from the 50s up to 1968, and then she became a movie actress. She did the odd song, but mostly she was acting from that point onwards. But she was what you might call a torch singer. She was sort of sultry. Several of her album covers, I do have one somewhere, several of her album covers and single covers, because we do had singles with picture paper carrier things, were rather sultry. I think I said sultry before, it's true. Anyway, Julie London, this is her version from 1963 of an absolute classic, Fly Me to the Moon. And it shows how things were changing. The Beatles were coming along.

probably not such a recognisable voice when she's not singing one of her big, big, big records. That was Jackie DeShannon with one of her self-written songs. Actually, it was written with a couple of other people too. Put a Little Love in Your Heart from 1969. And that's two records I've played so far. Dusty's Take Another Piece of My Heart and Jackie Shannon's Put a Little Love, that are part of the Suffolk Soul Scenes playlist. And our concert, which we're doing at Christmas this year, is a 60s, mostly 60s, and some Christmas as well, mostly 60s playlist in our concert there too. And I know those are possible songs that we'll do. Right, that was it. Jackie DeShannon. What else was I going to say about her? Nothing really. I think I've said a bit about Julie London. Yeah. So some of the girl singers in this program will be solo, some of them will be fronting bands, but this lady does have her name on the record label, and I do have the single record of this because I loved it at the time, 1967, and I still do now. This is Julie Driscoll with the Brian Auger Trinity, and This Wheel's on Fire, which is written by Rick Danko and Bob Dylan. It's like a band song, really, the band plus Bob Dylan.

fabulous, fabulous voice. I used to love Mary Wilde's voice. It's just got a softness about it, which I really, really like. But she didn't have very many hit records. In fact, that's the big one, Mary Wilde's and My Guy. And before that, Julie Driscoll at the front of the Brown Auger Trinity. Brown Auger on keyboards there, of course, 1967. This Wheel's on Fire. Right, it is time to remind you that you can get in touch with me. I am live here in the studio, my own studio at home, and it's humble, but it works, and it has got an email address. The email address is graham.cleaver@ipswichcommunityradio.co.uk. I think you can do .com as well, it's quicker. Only a little bit quicker, or you can get in touch with me with social media if you would like to say something about what I'm doing today. Maybe you've got a favourite girl singer you might like to ask me to play. I'll have a go. I've got a lot of records here, a room full really. Or you might like to open the debate. Well, should I include groups like the Supremes or the Ronettes, or is it just going to be solo people? I don't know. That's an interesting question, isn't it? Have a think about that while I play this.

I thought she had a lovely voice. She was a little bit in competition with American singers, and she had a very definite Englishness about her. She didn't sing in too much of an American accent. And of course, she had that great gimmick of having bare feet. I don't know if it's a great gimmick. I just said it was a great gimmick. It wasn't particularly a great gimmick. It was a bit of a silly gimmick, wasn't it, really, to be absolutely honest? There's always something there to remind me. Sandy Shaw, written, of course, by Bacharach and David. There we are. Right, so this is the 60s hour. It is Thursday or Tuesday if you're listening to the repeat, or if you're listening to it on catch-up, which you can do on the ICR app, of course. And we're doing a sort of ladies special. I won't say girls special because that sounds patronising. A ladies special. Solo singers, and also some at the front of groups as well. But this is very much a lady who is a solo singer. I found she's a bit cloying, a bit too English, although she had a big French sort of enthusiasm. She lived in France, I think, a lot of time. I think she married a French bloke. I can't remember now. It's Petula Clark. I thought she was a bit wet, but had some good records.

0: Quite a sweet voice, really. Quite a nice little record. Don't Sleep in the Subway, Petula Clark, or Pet to Her Friends. And now for something a bit more edgy.
1: Is she really going out with him?
2: Well, there she is. Let's ask her.
1: Betty, is that Jimmy's ring you're wearing?
2: Mm-hmm. Gee, it must be great riding with him.
1: Is he picking you up after school today?
2: Mm-mm.
1: By the way, where'd you meet him?

0: sort of smile and kissed me goodbye. The tears were beginning to show. As he drove away on that rainy night, I begged him to go slow. Whether he heard, I'll never know.
1: Look out! Look out!

another of those death records, not death records, death records. The Shangri-Las, of course, Leader of the Pack, 1965, written by Jeff Barry and Ellie Greenwich, who were kind of rivals and friends with Goffin and King, which I'll play some, of course, later on this show. It's just gone halfway. There's great atmosphere and a beautifully recorded motorcycle. What a lovely engine that was. I'm sure somebody somewhere knows exactly what motorcycle it was. It might be a sound effect record. I don't know. I don't really care very much. It's a great atmosphere. Terrific atmosphere. Right, where are we? This is Perky.

Carol Hedges, when Carol Hedges was in a classroom at school, she probably said, "I'm going to be a famous pop star when I grow up," and everybody said, "No, you're not." She said, "Yeah, I'm going to be a famous pop star," and when she became a famous pop star and changed her name to Billy Davis, nobody recognised her. This is just possible. I thought she was very attractive. She had a sort of perky, very dark, short hairstyle. I had a little girlfriend at the time when I was like about 11, and we were just friends, really, but I thought she was lovely. Susan, if you're listening, Susan. And she looked very much like Billy Davis. Anyway, she was an English girl, 1963 that was. She became famous, or infamous, I guess, because she was in a car with Jet Harris from The Shadows. They had a crash. Jet Harris was very seriously injured, serious brain injuries, and her face was all smashed up. She had a jaw wired for 4 months. She couldn't sing. She fell out with Decca because they said, "Yeah, you can't be on our roster if you can't sing." She said, "Just keep paying me and I'll repay you." But she had to leave. And it all was very nasty because the newspapers said that she was having an affair with Jet Harris. She was only 17. He was in his mid-20s and a married man. And it all went a bit wrong. Yes, very sad. There we are. I said I'd probably play some groups that had a particularly prominent lead singer. Here's one.

sort of finishes suddenly, doesn't it, really? It's only 2 minutes and 23 seconds. That's the Supremes, of course, when the love light starts shining through his eyes, and that from 1963. It's a Holland Dozier Holland song. You know, they wrote so many great songs for Tamla Motown, and also, performed some themselves from time to time. But it's the Supremes, and very, very definitely Diana Ross. Although it's early enough to be just the Supremes on the label, and not Diana Ross and the Supremes, as it was from time to time in the future later on from that. Let's have another Petula Clark record, shall we? I suddenly fancy playing this. It's a nice song, isn't it? This one.

I'm Young and I Love to Be Young. She was very young when she had her first hit record. That's Leslie Gore. She was actually 16 when she had her first record, which was It's My Party. That's a great record, isn't it? It's My Party. But I thought I'd play Leslie Gore's You Don't Own Me. First of all, 1963, that was. Leslie Gore, American singer. Not much more needs to be said. I thought she was pretty good, to be absolutely honest. This is a great story and record, isn't it? This is country, I guess, but it's a great story. It's a death record too. What?

It's a great record. It's a sort of country record. It's sometimes described as Southern Gothic. I don't know if that is a thing, Southern Gothic, but I know that people say, oh, Southern Gothic, you want to hear, Bobby Gentry, Ode to Billy Joe. It's great. I mean, the whole thing about this silent character whose life has just collapsed because her boyfriend has either jumped or been pushed, murdered, and you know she's pregnant, and things are, and they're just constantly talking about ordinary little things, and her world is just destroyed itself, and she can't tell anybody. It's a great record. I really, really do like it a lot, although it's very sort of hokey. Bobby Gentry, self-penned. She was one of the first American singer-songwriters, in fact. Ah, but this is a great one.

Wonderful. Oh, excuse me. Has a cough there. Yeah, wonderful. Carole King, written with Jerry Goffin, her long-time writing partner. It Might As Well Rain Until September, written in 62. It was a big hit in 1963. It was actually written specifically for Bobby V, because at the time they were the part of the Brill Building songwriter sort of firm, really, writing songs for other people. They wrote thousands of songs for themselves and for other people as well, and they're just absolutely terrific. They're a wonderful, wonderful songwriter, and she was very, very shy about actually singing herself, but eventually she came out of her corner and did indeed sing. I mean, the album Tapestry is just a wonderful, wonderful record, isn't it? But yeah, it's Carole King. It Might As Well Rain Until September. I've done several programs about rain, with songs with rain, about rain, and that's always on it. I've got to go. Time's run out. I've only got about a minute and a bit. I'm going to squeeze this in. Can't remember whether this is the 50s or 60s or something, but I think I ought to really include this. I was never very fond of Nina Simone, but this is a great song. Thanks for listening, and I'll see you next week. Live version of Ain't Got No - I Got Life.

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7: 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I'm Isaiah.
8: And I'm Luke. And today's show is a little bit different because we've left the studio and travelled out to the sunny, sunny Saxmundan.
7: A lot of conversations we have about LGBT spaces tend to focus on bigger towns and cities. Places where there might be youth groups, pride events, LGBTQ venues and more opportunities to meet people from the community.
8: But what happens when you live somewhere more rural? What does being LGBTQ look like when the nearest dedicated space might be miles away? And how important is it for organisations to actually come into those communities rather than expecting the young people to travel to them? That's what we're going to be talking about today.
7: And today we're joined by some of the young people who actually live here. So rather than me introducing everyone, would you like to introduce yourselves? Maybe you'd like to say your name, pronoun, how old you are, and how long you've lived here?
9: My name's Rosie. I'm 17. My pronouns are she, they, and I've lived in Saxmundan my whole life, so 17 years.
10: My name's Katie. My pronouns are they, them. I'm 17 and I've lived in Saxmundan for nearly 6 years.
7: Thanks for joining me. I think it's really important that when we talk about LGBTQ young people in areas, we actually hear from the young people that live there. So before getting into it properly, we're going to start with some music, yeah? So I've asked each of our guests to choose some of the music for today's show. So our first track has been picked by Katie.
10: I've chosen White Noise by James Marriott because it's a song that really got me through some tough times and it reminds me of all my lovely friends and people who got me through those times.
7: Amazing. So do you want to introduce your song? So as in when I say that, I mean, this is
10: White Noise by James Marriott.

0: So after that lovely song, we're going to start our first conversation, and we wanted to open it up a little bit more and make it a bit more broad and speak about how some of your experiences and how you feel more genuinely about being just a young person in sort of a smaller village. Saxon London's a village?
1: Town.
0: I knew that. what's it like being a young person?
1: It's nice because it can be peaceful and there's a lot of nice people to grow up around, but it also can be difficult, especially, I mean, for anyone, but especially as a young person, because there's not that much to do. And if you want to go places, but you can't like get anywhere because like you don't have a lift or you can't drive, it can be difficult to like find things to do.
2: I find it similar. It is very quiet here, but I might be biased because I was in London till I was 10. I did find the peacefulness very nice, but it also can be quite weird when in towns like this, the majority of the population are like old people, so they're not always the most like welcoming of younger people hanging around. But it is nice. I mean, there is only so much to do, which can be a bit of a bummer, but overall, it's not horrible.
1: No, I like it.
3: What would you say you like about living here?
1: Because obviously it's quite rural and in the countryside, there's a lot of like green spaces. And I mean, I live right next to a forest and so it's a really nice place. It's like I can take my dog up and everything. So I think just the area itself and the countryside and living in the countryside, I quite like.
2: Yeah, I also really like the nature. I also really like that we live like 15 minutes away from a beach. So if it gets hot, you can just go sit at the beach, which is really nice. And I also quite like how much of a community we are. Like everyone knows everyone, which is really nice.
0: If we were to do like a day in your lives, like not when you're at like school or college, mm-hmm. What things do you actually do to sort of to spend your time? Obviously you mentioned, what's your dog's name?
1: Maisie.
0: Obviously you've mentioned taking Maisie on walks, but what else do you sort of find yourselves to do to sort of keep yourselves busy?
1: If we're like hanging out with friends and stuff, we'll often go to like a coffee shop in town, but me personally, I spend a lot of time like at home or in my garden doing like crafts and stuff. But yeah, if I'm going out, there's like parks and cafes and things to do like that.
2: Yeah, same. I also just sort of have a mooch about. There's a couple of charity shops which are good to pass the time, a couple of coffee shops. It's always the big controversy of the week. Do we go Waitrose Cafe or do we go to Costa? But yeah, a lot of the time it's also just spending time out in nature.
3: Okay. And what about, so thinking about going out and meeting friends who live like, say, Ipswich or Bury or any surrounding areas, how easy is it for you to get to those places from Saxon London?
2: It can be hard because there's only buses every hour or so. And if you want to get the train, it's expensive and buses take ages. And especially like in hot weather and stuff, it can be difficult. But I mean, it is worth it like going that far, but it can just be a bit difficult if you can't get a lift or if

0: can't drive, especially if someone lives like in a town that doesn't have a bus service, which is common.
1: Yeah, like, I mean, we have a train station in Saxmundham, but a lot of the neighbouring towns don't have a train station. So then if you want to get somewhere a bit further away, you have to then get a bus to come here to then get the train. And it's just a lot of like time and money, and it takes forever. And sometimes the buses don't come at all. But I definitely say it is worth it to like meet new people and get to the larger places, because there's a lot more opportunities there.
2: Do you find that, you sort of mentioned that the stuff that you do is a lot of like the Waitrose Cafe or the charity shops, or even if you're travelling out to get buses or trains, is it a big struggle that the things that you want to do and sort of the enjoyment that you have always has money attached to it? It will always have to be a cafe where you are expected to get a drink, or a bus or a train. Is that a difficult thing to sort of, being a young person, is that quite a difficult thing to sort of navigate?
0: Yeah, absolutely. I find that literally like everything has a money cost, even if it's just getting the train to go on a walk somewhere or getting a bus, like everything has at least some sort of cost. And even if it is just the price of a coffee, the prices are going up and it's more often, so it adds up and it can get very frustrating.
1: Yeah, I definitely agree, because like the only thing that's sort of here that you don't have to actually travel for is like going to the park or genuinely just like going for a walk. Because like Katie said, even if you want to go somewhere else, there's still like the money for the bus or the train or however you need to get there. So it can be difficult when wanting to do things, because you're constantly thinking about, okay, well, this cost is here and this cost is there.
3: Specifically when we talk about being LGBTQ or being queer, what do you think that living somewhere rural changes that experience?
1: I definitely do, because there's not as many people. There's obviously not as many queer people, which means that people aren't as like used to it or accustomed to it. And so like sometimes a lot of people like know someone that's queer, but round here you don't really get that. So you'll often meet someone who's not interacted with a queer person or never met a queer person, especially if they're like older and sort of not from our generation. So I think it's definitely more difficult, again, because you don't have the same sort of community that you'd have living in a more like urban area.
3: Definitely, definitely. Katie, what do you think?
0: I agree with Rosie. It's also just a thing of like, you don't really know a lot of queer people. I mean, any queer people I live from here, I've met like through school. But I also think like people our age, we mostly figured out like we were queer like in COVID and stuff. So a lot of us just have to like look online for spaces like that.
3: Okay. And do you know many other LGBTQ people who live locally?
1: Yeah. Locally is like a bit of, like, I don't know how locally is local. We know a lot of people that we go to school with that we've found, especially this year going to a bigger school, that are queer. But definitely in Saxmundham specifically, there's a handful.
0: No, I could count them on one hand.
1: Yeah,
0: I don't even
1: there's
0: think.
1: Not that many.
3: Okay, and tell me a little bit about your school, because I know that your school closed down recently, didn't it?
1: The school in Saxmundham did, but the one that we went to didn't.
3: So talk to me about school. Talk to me about how your experience of being queer in school and what that was like for you, and how you think that might have been different if you lived in Ipswich potentially, or Bury.
0: People aren't really used to seeing queer people, even in schools, even when you're young, people just aren't used to it. So I feel like the attitude can be quite hostile, especially in like younger years when you don't really know where to look. I do find it quite lucky that as we got into the older years of school, we did have like an LGBT club, which I found really helpful. But overall, it was not the easiest.
1: Yeah, I mean, I came out in like year 7, so I was 11. It was sort of COVID, and people definitely weren't as like accepting. Again, what I said before with like people don't know a lot of queer people, so they're maybe not as accepting because they're not used to it. Mm-hmm. But yeah, so it can be difficult to be in school like that.
3: And what would you say the positives of being queer in the community is around here? Because there must be some.
1: No, I think there definitely is some. You do get to meet other queer people and you get to know them quite well. And so that can form a lot of friendships, just because even though there's not that many, like you do get to know each other.
3: Yeah, yeah.
0: It makes the experiences when you do get to like see other queer people and meet with other queer people a lot more special when it's in such a small area.
2: Okay, I think it's time for another little song. So Katie, would you like to introduce your next song and also maybe tell us a little bit about it?
0: So I have chosen Worm Food by Cave Town because I used to listen to Cave Town a lot when I was like 13, 14. And I think this song really sort of sums up my experience as like a non-binary person and not really fitting in with other people. So this is Worm Food by Cave Town.

0: Okay. So one of the reasons we're here today is because Outreach Youth has been running LGBT pop-up sessions in Saxmundham. So as part of our normal work, we run weekly groups in Ipswich and Bury, but actually sometimes we miss those rural areas, and that's why we invented the pop-ups, really, to actually get to those places where we might not be able to meet young people, or where young people might not be able to come to us. Yeah. So what I'm interested to know about is, how did you first hear about the Saxmundham pop-up?
1: I was already attending outreach every now and then, obviously travelling up there. And then they started doing Saxmundham pop-ups and were talking to me about it before they did them, and like ideas of what we could do there. So I heard about it through already being a member of Outreach Youth.
2: So I actually got into Outreach as a whole basically through Katie. And I remember a lot of the sessions were sort of difficult for me to get to because they were so far away. So when they mentioned that they were thinking about doing Saxmundham like pop-up sessions, I was like, oh my god, this is something that I can actually get to. So yeah, it was basically through Katie and through them being an outreach.
3: And what actually made you decide to come to the first event? I feel like it does take a lot of courage for young people to take that step to just seeing a big gay youth group and actually deciding to go there, especially if you're going by yourself for the first time. So what made you take that step and sort of come along?
2: Well, obviously, when I first came to the pop-up in Saxmundham, I wasn't by myself because Katie was here. But I think it was just the thought of being able to meet people that were also queer in the community, and sort of being able to be a part of that larger group, not necessarily just in Saxmundham, but as outreach as a whole. But yeah, I was definitely nervous because obviously I didn't know anyone else that was going to be here apart from Katie. So yeah, it was definitely scary, but I'm very glad that I did decide to come.
1: When I first came to Outreach, it was one of their Ipswich sessions because it was a drag academy that they did, and I was at a point where I just realised that I wanted to start drag and stuff. So the amount that I wanted to do that sort of outweighed any anxiety I had of going all the way up there and like meeting new people, because I didn't know anyone when I first joined, and it was a little bit scary, but I think what helped was just to know that everyone in that group had also gone through similar things as me. So there was just this like vibe of just acceptance and love and no judgment, which just made it feel so safe.
0: That's really nice to hear. That makes me feel really happy, and it makes me feel like actually these pop-ups are actually worth doing, because sometimes we come out and there might be one or two people here, but actually those one or two people might actually really benefit from these pop-ups. So that's really great to hear.
3: Do we want to maybe talk about what we've done at the pop-up today?
0: Yeah, well, maybe
3: other
0: we
3: than
0: could.
3: Doing this.
1: We made pizzas. It was so much fun. Literally felt like we were on MasterChef. They are delicious, as verified by the staff.
0: Oh.
1: It was
0: good.
1: So much fun.
3: Can confirm.
0: So my next question is, has coming here helped you meet other people?
2: Yeah, definitely.
1: Yeah, it definitely has.
0: And talk to me a little bit about the things that you've gone to and the activities and the events that you've been to as part of Outreach.
1: Most recently, I would say Queer Prom we got to go to for the first time, and that was just the like absolute best. Rosie, you said you'd never seen so many like queer people in a room.
2: No, I literally walked in and there were so many people that like felt like me, and so I just felt really like sort of at home and like I was being accepted, which was really nice.
1: Yeah, and like we got to just have so much fun without worrying about like if people were going to be horrible to us because, you know, me and Rosie are together or whatever, or people are going to judge what we wear. I wore a suit for the first time, which was so exciting, and just everyone there has that shared experience and they're all just having the absolute best time without being scared of like what other people are going to think or whatever.
0: That's amazing. That's really nice to hear. If these pop-ups didn't exist, where do you think you would hang out, or where do you think you would go to find that community, do you think? Do you have any ideas?
2: Honestly, probably just meeting people through school, because obviously joining a bigger school now, we've found friends that are queer. So I think just hanging out with them, maybe outside of school, would probably be the only sort of thing, because living rurally, there's not really anything apart from these outreach sessions that are solely queer.
1: Yeah, I agree. Literally just anyone we hang out with is solely through school, to be honest.
3: Do you find it useful as well? Is there much, because obviously outreach and social media exists, not sure if you guys are aware. Obviously outreach has like the Instagram, and we have the Discord server, which is a big collective, you know, thing with all the young people in. Do you find that social media a helpful thing and a nice thing when you then do, you know, you go to Queer Prom and then you come back to Saxon London, and then maybe you won't have another youth group for a while? Is that a useful thing to have to sort of stay connected?
1: It is definitely useful, especially like the Discord, and just getting to like chat to people that you've met without having to like go all the way out to Ipswich or wherever you met them. You can always stay in contact and just like send little drawings or what you've been up to. And I definitely feel like the social media aspect does help as well when outreach are like promoting their events and stuff, to know what's on.
0: So for anyone that doesn't know what Discord is, could you explain a little bit?
1: It's like an app that's dedicated to just servers of people with common interests, like talking and stuff. So for example, the outreach server is like invite only, so only people that go to outreach are on it, and all of them can talk to each other.
0: Great. And do you find that being a part of that is giving you the opportunity to make new friends?
1: Absolutely. I think just having like a dedicated area for us to chat and talk about things definitely helps to keep those friends.
3: Okay, I think it's time for another song. Rosie, would you like to introduce this one?
2: Yeah, so the first one I picked is I'll Believe in Anything by Wolf Parade. I genuinely just really like the song, and I think it can be applicable to a lot of situations and relatable. So
0: great. Do you want to introduce it?
2: Yeah, here's I'll Believe in Anything by Wolf Parade.

0: Okay, so after that song, we're going to focus a little bit more on school and college in Saxmundham. Obviously, you've both been to school and you're both currently at college?
1: Yes.
0: Yeah?
1: Yeah.
0: So without naming any teachers or the schools you're going to, because we don't want to name and shame, potentially, just a few questions about sort of being an LGBT young person in education. I suppose the first question is just, do you feel like you can be yourself in college currently? And you can also go back to high school as well.
1: I think now, definitely. I don't know if it's the school specifically of what it is, or just that now that I'm like 16, 17, and I'm not like 11 when I first came out, but I definitely feel like I can be more of myself where I am now.
2: I think at my current school, it did take a while because I had changed from a school where I knew everyone to a completely different school that was so much bigger. I didn't know anyone, and it also like kind of just the big change made me a bit like insecure. But I think once I got settled, I did feel able to express myself a bit more. But it did take a bit of time and a bit of like speaking to some teachers and stuff just to like get some support. But overall, I did eventually be able to come up my shell and feel a bit more safe, especially because it's such a big school. It can be quite overwhelming. Yeah.
0: Do you think that comes into play as well then, that sort of when you first come out, when you're younger and you're first coming out as a queer person and you've got that uncertainty there, the more you learn, grow and sort of become solid in your identity, is that what gives you the confidence regardless of the school or the app, like the people around you, or is it sort of not come into play?
1: I think it definitely helps, because the more I sort of figure out about my identity and who I am, it makes me a lot more confident, and so I stop like caring a lot like about what other people would think of me, and I sort of stop thinking, well, okay, if they're gonna like judge me or whatever. But I don't know, I think it's definitely an age thing of just how long I've known that I was queer. But I do think the change in the school, like Katie said, was like overwhelming just because going from a small school to a big school. But yeah, I think how long and sort of the age that I am now has definitely helped me come out of my shell a bit more.
2: Yeah, I definitely agree. I feel like it might be an age thing. You become more confident in like who you are, and you learn that people don't really, like, not in a bad way, people don't care. So you have to sort of learn that. And I definitely think like the change in school is just a matter of like you find one or two people that, you know, have your back, and then from there it makes it so much easier.
3: And do you think that there was anything specific that sort of gave you that confidence? Maybe a teacher that you spoke to, or something you saw online, or was there anything that sort of sparked it and was like, actually, that is me?
2: I think definitely in high school, I was lucky that we had a few queer teachers that had clubs or would just like be open, that just made it easier to be like, okay, so people like me do exist at this school and it's like okay. And also every now and then I would like have a conversation with a queer teacher about stuff, and it just made it like feel a lot more safe and easy.
1: Yeah, I was a lot more shy about my identity when I was in high school, but I think now that I've started like sixth form college, getting into my first queer relationship and sort of aging up has just sort of made me realize. And I also think meeting a lot more of the community at school has helped, because I know that there are a lot more people out there like me that are always there, and I know that there's support out there from teachers or from facilities and stuff.
0: And you've mentioned like the LGBT sort of clubs that have been in the school and colleges. Are these things that you went to, or was it just the knowledge that they were there was a bit of a support system?
2: We definitely went to them when they were like, when we were younger, like year 8, year 9. But then luckily we found like our own sort of spaces to be ourselves. But just the knowledge that they were there definitely made it feel a lot safer.
3: Okay, so we're going to take another music break. Rosie, do you have a song that you would like to play?
1: Yeah, I do have a song. It's Car Lights by James Marriott. I think this song is like, it sort of sums up a lot of experiences as a queer person, and I love listening to it. And yeah, so this is Car Lights by James Marriott.
3: Great, let's get that on.

0: Okay, I want to switch it up a little bit because I feel like we've talked a lot about school and we've talked a lot about experiences in Saxmundham. I wondered whether you guys had any questions for us. Is that putting you on the spot a little bit?
1: Yes.
0: Yeah? What sort of things would you want to know about us? Because I feel like we could potentially do the same, answer the same questions. But obviously without sharing anything personal, obviously. But we can talk about maybe like what it was like for us growing up, maybe.
2: What was it like for you guys at school? Because, I mean, I don't know how old you are, but it was probably a bit different.
0: Yeah, well, we're not that old.
3: Guess
0: hold on.
3: How old come we on. Are. Come on. Say it.
1: 17. Next question.
0: First?
3: I suppose in high school, to my knowledge, and this might just be a sense of me being really big-headed in high school, but I'm pretty sure I was, at least in my year, the only, like, proper open out queer person. Like, I think I was one of the first in the year. And I don't know where I got it from. I had this unabashed confidence about it and I kind of enjoyed being that token gay best friend because it got you in with like the popular girls and they'd defend you against like the popular boys. And I think I quite enjoyed that, but I think there was ignorance attached to it. I think that weirdly, almost the older I got and the more people I met and the bigger colleges I went to and all that, that was when there was more hate and more ignorance coming my way. And that's when I had to actually question support systems and question who were my like real friends and family and all that and like who I could go to.
0: I think for me it was slightly different. I think maybe because I'm a person of colour, my experience might have been a bit different. I think my school life was kind of okay. I mean, obviously everyone gets every slur and every now and then, but I think it was okay. I'm pretty similar to Luke, to be honest. I think stick around girls and being a gay person, it's like you just do that. But then I think as you grow up, those challenges become harder. As a family unit, I struggled with that. So I think my experience was slightly different to yours. Do you think that's fair to say?
3: I think that's fair to say. I mean, we did go to the same college.
0: Yeah, we did. We didn't go to the same school, though. Yeah. I'm trying to think. Was my school... I don't really remember school, like, being bad. I moved school, so I went to school for 2 years at one school, and then I moved high schools. Mm. And I actually did move because I was getting picked on. But I moved because I also wanted a fresh start and I'd moved house. So it was a bit of everything, really. And then my second school, I was quite lucky because all of my friends went to that school, if that makes sense. So I lived in one place but went to school in another. But then once I moved, I was living in that place and then knew the people. Does that make sense?
1: Yeah, no, that makes sense.
0: It was quite good because I just went to school with my friends. Like, I'd always wanted to go to that school and my parents wouldn't let me, and then they finally let me and I was like, yes, so excited. But I don't feel like that was a very good answer.
3: You said a lot of words.
0: Yeah, I did. Do you have any questions? Did it prompt anything?
1: Well, my one question that I had was like, was there like one moment in your like childhood or sort of like teenagehood where you knew that you were queer, or did it sort of develop over time?
0: Gosh, see, this one I could answer.
3: Okay, yeah. I definitely had a gay awakening.
0: I would say, yeah, pretty same, similar. I got kissed by a guy for the first time, like just, it was a friend. And I was like, what are you doing? Get away from me.
3: But also you were like, I didn't hate that.
0: Yeah, also. And it just sort of stemmed from there, I guess. I never thought about it until I went into high school, never ever. And I think that was because growing up, the sort of music that my parents would listen to is like reggae, dancehall and bashment music, which is very renowned for bashing gays and just saying very homophobic things. So I never really thought about it. I just, it was just a man and a woman and that's it, yeah. That was probably my gay awakening. what was yours? Was yours exciting?
3: I mean, specifically, there was a live-action Peter Pan, and there was a blonde Peter Pan, and I just remember feeling things. But then I was the same that in year seven, I actually didn't know what gay was or what gay meant. And I was getting bullied by other people and they kept calling me gay. Mm-hmm. And I heard it in the old sense of happy. And I was like, yes, I am gay. And then eventually got pulled to the side and they were like, you realize that's not what that means. And then I Googled it and went, oh, but they're kind of right though. They're actually, they've kind of got me there.
0: And what about you guys? Did you have a queer awakening? Did you find, when did you find out you guys were?
2: I'd say lockdown, which is a very common answer for people our age.
1: Yeah.
2: But to be honest, when I realised I liked girls, it wasn't like a big thing because I didn't really know about it. I was like, oh, is that just not, can I not just do that? No, turns out you cannot. You talk to people and they're like, that's not normal in quotation marks. And then you're like, ah, right. But it just felt very like, it didn't feel like a massive thing until I'd spoken to other people and they're like, yeah, no, that's like a thing, you have to like come out. I was like, oh, I just randomly said one day I thought I like boys and girls, I don't like boys anymore, but I was like, oh, can I not have both? And they're like, yeah, you can, but it's like a thing. I was like, oh, okay. It was very weird. Like, I feel like I never really came out, I just sort of like never said anything explicitly and just sort of was.
1: I see, this is a question that gets asked, there was no like definitive like personal moment, but I remember it was like Christmas of year six, so I was like 10, and I just remember I thought about it one night and I was just like, yeah, maybe, and then I didn't think about it again for a year because then it was COVID and I was just like, oh well, I've, you know, bigger fish to fry. And then that following year I started thinking about it again, and then I sort of came out socially, but I didn't actually really come out for like until like February of this year, so it was like really, really recent.
0: Wow.
1: Yeah, no, it was like it was a thing because I got into a queer relationship and I was like, okay, I have to sort of make an announcement. But it was nice in the sense that when I did come out, my parents were like, that's fine, you, like, it's okay, which is nice because I was so stressed about it. But I think, yeah, maybe when I was like 10 or 11, I just started thinking about it. I think social media helped because I saw a lot of people online that were talking about it and I was like, well, I think that could be me. So I think social media definitely helped in that when I was like, you know, preteen.
0: Okay, I have a question about, but it's kind of, you both sort of touched on it, but in my head I don't see that in other young people, so I'm really intrigued to know, why do you think COVID made a massive difference to you, your sexuality and your gender identity and discovering that? Because I'm just really intrigued by that.
3: I was actually going to ask the same question.
0: Yeah, I've not heard anyone say that before.
2: Really? I thought it was like, well, it is quite a common thing. I think it's just because everyone's stuck inside, you know, there's not really much to do. So you just sort of sit and think about like yourself.
1: You just have to think. That's all all you could really do because you couldn't go outside or see anyone. So you just had to think about you.
0: Yeah, yeah.
2: And the online culture was very like different. Like, I feel like everything was like really weird, like not weird, but it was during COVID, just the entire vibe of the internet changed. And also because you weren't going outside into actual society, you didn't have to necessarily worry about like what people would think.
0: Yeah, so do you think that you did experiment in during COVID? How did COVID help you decide where you wanted to fit?
1: I think that because of COVID and being online so much, I was able to see sort of a range of different people and their identities, and I was able to just sort of like match my feelings to what other people in different sexualities would like say. And I think that definitely helped with sort of figuring out who I was, because I was able to see so many people that were queer.
2: Yeah, I definitely think it's like a visibility thing. It sort of gives you a really good like leg up to know that like people like that do exist. So then when eventually we did start high school and lockdown was lifted, you get this awareness that people like this do exist.
0: Yeah, it sounds interesting.
3: Did you sort of feel like, because you learned so much about it, you sort of felt so safe and you learned so much in COVID, did you feel like there was a bit of a, not a setback, but like when lockdown was lifted and you could see people again, did you sort of then panic a bit because you were so certain of yourself?
2: Yeah, I would definitely say so, because then when I first started telling people when I started high school, that was when people started like looking at me differently or saying words that I hadn't necessarily heard before, or that's when it sort of got a bit, okay, so this is actually something that people in society are a bit weird about.
0: Yeah, okay. So I'm going to have to stop you there because we are running out of time. But thank you for being part of today's conversation, and most importantly, for being so open about your experiences. I really appreciate that. And I love the nice things you said about Arishi, of course. I think conversations like this are a reminder that LGBT communities don't necessarily just exist in cities, and they do exist in other places. And that's one of the reasons why Outreach Youth pop-ups are so important to me. So a massive thank you to you guys. And we'll hopefully be back and speak to you again soon.
1: Yeah, thank you.
2: Thank you for having us.

Hey, I'm Charlie. I'm here to play you some summer tunes. You'll hear music from people such as Justin Bieber, Drake, and even a bit of Noah Kahan. Last month, we had our annual crib prom, which everyone enjoyed. I was there as a guest and interviewing people that brought the event to life. You'll hear some interviews throughout the show today. Before all of that, here's Beauty and a Beat by Justin Bieber.

0: Hello there, I am here at Queer Prom tonight. Who am I here with?
1: You're here with Pauline Henry, who's the Chair of Trustees of Outreach Youth.
0: And tonight, Pauline, with the prom, do you have a lot of involvement in the preparation?
1: None. Absolutely none. It's wonderful. Previous years, I would have done a bit more, but it's now the staff team have got it down to fine art. Isaiah's done a fantastic job, everything's sorted. So, no, I just come and have fun.
0: Yeah, well, I love a bit of fun. And how beneficial do you believe that the prom is for the youth here tonight?
1: Well, it feels like it's really important that they can come and dress up and dance and just have their prom in a safe space and be who they want to be. And there's a lovely atmosphere. People are looking out for each other, making sure that everybody's having a good time. I just think it's fabulous.
0: Yeah. Well, thank you very much, Pauline.
1: My pleasure.
0: Great to talk to you.
1: My pleasure.
0: All right, let's go into another track. Here's A Keeper by Drake.

0: Hello, everyone. I'm here at Queer Proms Night, and who am I here with today?
1: You're here with the fabulous Miss Ginny Tonics.
0: Absolutely, and are you enjoying tonight?
1: I'm having a great time. It's been a great time. There's been bingo, we're going to do some karaoke, there was pizza. What more do you need?
0: Well, you've had some amazing performances so far tonight. Are we seeing any more of those?
1: Maybe, who knows? But it's down to the young people, it's not down to me.
0: Yeah, absolutely. And for the young people, how beneficial do you believe that something like this is available for them?
1: I think it's incredibly beneficial. I think, my day job is I'm a social worker, which is crazy because I'm also a drag queen. And actually, we use outreach a lot because it gives us a resource for young people that need a community in a space where they don't have one.
0: Yeah.
1: And that's why these things are incredibly important and why I enjoy doing what I do with outreach.
0: Amazing. Well, thank you very much.
1: Thank you, darling.
0: I'll let you get back to having a lot.
1: Yeah, I'm very busy. Very busy woman. Thank
0: Absolutely.
1: You.
0: Absolutely. Cheers. Thank you for listening to my summer selections. We'll be back next month. I've been Charlie with Outreach Youth. To finish, my last song will be Homesick by Noah Kahan.

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1: 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Ipswich Community Radio's popular pub quiz is back. Grab five mates, teams of six maximum, and head to the Salutation in Ipswich on Friday the 9th of October at 7 p.m. sharp. Just a fiver.

0: Hang on a minute, I've got some notes on the back of an envelope here. Here we go. 9 a.m. to 11 a.m. every Friday morning, you can listen to the Rest of the World show here on ICR FM. I'm David and I'll be playing you some top drawer offshore sounds. The Rest of the World show, the show that's much cooler than its presenter.
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Minute Slip with me. It's tearing us apart. While I remember, I'll be dropping some tunes down at Manning's. Number 8, the Cornhill, Ipswich Town Centre. If you want to hear some Soulful House, I'll be dropping it there between the hours of 8 and 1. Got a bit of a long shift for me, so come and join me, come and support, come and have a couple of drinks and enjoy. We've still got another couple of months in the summer, haven't we? So let's keep taking in the good vibes. Come and say hi.

And tomorrow, down at the pier in Felixstowe, Man Like Rossi P and MJ Soul. So much going on this weekend. Also, Manning's again. That man Nick is doing something there, I tell you.

sorry, I took a pause there. It's the Reggae Rum and Goat Cornhill Carnival tomorrow as well at the Mannings. Right on, Nick, dropping in good style.

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This is Tommy Lambert here on ICR 105.7 FM, Ipswich Community Radio. This is Tommy's Rock and Metal Mayhem. It is 8 minutes past two, and I'm here for the next 3 hours playing you the best in rock, metal, cheese, and all sorts of nonsense. We start off the show with ISSA, I-S-S-A. The album Fire and Ice, it's out now, and that was the brand new single called Stranded. Quite a few brand new ones coming up as usual. So you got one by Grid Theory coming up. Really good stuff by Grid Theory. Really like it. One by Miss Kill. The brand new single by Europe. One by Audrey Horner. Played them a few weeks back, so you know they're good. The brand new track by Never Tell. The brand new track by the absolute metal gods, Saxon. One by Cold Rain. And that's featuring Burt McCracken of The Used. One by Kant, K-A-N-T. And the brand new track by Exhuma. Yeah, old school thrash legends. No three of a kind on this week's show, but it leaves more room for great music like this. This is Grid Theory. It's a brand new one from them. The album, The Rewire, comes out 27th of November. And this is Silent Echoes.

All right. AC/DC from their album Rock or Bust from 2014. That was Dogs of War. Before that, it was Jimmy Barnes featuring Baby Animals. That was from 2014's 30/30 Hindsight album. Really good album. That was Time Will Tell. And before that, it was Grid Theory, a brand new one from them called Silent Echoes. And the album, The Rewire, comes out the 27th of November. This is a brand new one by Miss Kill. Yes, Miss Kill. I'd never want to step anywhere near her. This is the brand new single. This is Desire.

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Turn it up.

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I'll always love that song. Do you know why? Because back in the early 90s, I have very, very vivid memories of the VHS tape, Soft Metal, It Ain't Heavy. I have the tape. I actually have it. And it had the music video for that on it. And that video was always played. And I love that song. My dad doesn't, but I love it. And I just remember it being played. So I'll always love the track. It'll always have good memories for me. That was Then Jericho from the album The Big Area from 1988. That was Big Area. Before that, it was Foreigner from 1981's Four. That was Don't Let Go. And before that, it was Miss Kill, a brand new one from them called Desire. What's up next? This is the brand new single by Europe. Their album, Come This Madness, comes out 25th September. This is the brand new single. This is Scandinavian Eyes.

Commander, you've rained on my glorious parade. For this, I'm sending everything I've got at you. But I won't let you have the satisfaction of catching me. I'm escaping to the one place that hasn't been corrupted by capitalism. Space! ICR.

All right, that was Alcatraz from their first album, their debut album, No Parole from Rock and Roll, from 1983. That was General Hospital. Before that, it was Thunder from 2017's Rip It Up. That was Shakedown. Please get better, Danny Bose. We love you. And before that, it was Europe from their album Come This Madness, which is released on the 25th of September. That was Scandinavian Eyes, the brand new single. Now, this is Audrey Horn. Played them a few weeks back, and you know it's good. This is from their album Achilles, which comes out on the 4th of September, tomorrow. This is the title track. It's the brand new single.

Yo, what up, peeps? It's your boys from Storage 24, and you're listening to Tommy's Rock and Metal Mayhem on ICR FM.

All right. Skid Row. Not that Skid Row. The original Skid Row from the Irish band Skid Row, featuring Gary Moore on drums, Brush Shields on bass, and Noel Bridgman on drums. That was from their self-titled, well, I'd say self-titled, but I'd say their debut album from 1970 called Skid. Track called For Those Who Do. Before that, it was Alias from their self-titled album from 1990. That was Standing in the Darkness. And before that, it was Audrey Horne. Their album Achilles comes out on the 4th of September, and that was the title track. Right, what is next? This is Never Tell, brand new one from them. This is called Last Breath. Check it out.

はい。That was Danger Danger from 1995's Dawn album. That was Wide Awake and Dead. Before that, it was Angra featuring Doro Pesh. That was from 2015's Secret Garden. That was Crushing Room. And before that, it was Nevertell, the brand new one from them called Last Breath. Right, let's have a long one. This is Aerion. I've played this before plenty of times on the show, so you'll probably remember it. This is from 2017's The Source, S-O-U-R-C-E. This is the excellent The Day That The World Breaks Down. I'm going to say it. Turn it up loud, or I'll slap the glasses directly off your face. Oh, yes.

Excuse me. I forgot that track goes into the next one. That was Aerion. You're going to laugh how many people I tell you it was on that track. That was The Day That the World Breaks Down from the album The Source, S-O-U-R-C-E, from 2017. So, you had James LeBrie, who is the singer of Dream Theater. You have Tommy Karavik, who is the singer of Camelot. Tommy Rogers, the singer of Between the Buried and Me. Simone Simons, you know she's amazing. She's got an amazing, fantastic voice. She is the singer of Epica. Tobias Sammet, who is the singer of Ed Guy. Hansi Kirsch, the singer of Blind Guardian. Russell Allen, the singer of Symphony X. And Floor Jansen, and you know she's an amazing singer. Right, let's carry on now. This is Saxon. Still he's going. Age of 75. The album Gods of Thunder comes out the 22nd of January. I'm going to pre-order that. And this is the title track. It's the brand new single.

All right, that was Rhapsody of Fire from their album The Eighth Mountain from 2019. That was The Courage to Forgive. Before that, it was Blind Guardian from 2002's A Night at the Opera. That was Wait for an Answer. And before that, it was Saxon. Their album Gods of Thunder comes out the 22nd of January. That was the title track, the brand new single Gods of Thunder. Now, this is Cold Rain. This is featuring Burt McCracken of The Used. Their album, Optimize, comes out 25th of September, so not long to wait. This is the brand new single. This is Poison.

0: Red is the perfect one. Black is the brooding bad boy. Green is the clown, and yellow, well, she's the girl. So what are you supposed to be?
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That was Meatloaf from the soundtrack of the Rocky Horror Picture Show. That was Hot Patootie, Bless My Soul, 1975. Before that, it was ZZ Top from the album Afterburner from 1985. That was The Excellent Planet of Women. And before that, it was Cold Rain featuring Burt McCracken of The Used. Their album Optimize, Op-demise comes out 25th of September, and that was Poison. Another brand new one now. This is Kant, K-A-N-T. The album Echoes of Unfortunate Times comes out the 23rd of October. This is the brand new single. This is Avalanche.

Hey, this is Burton from Arms to Oblivion, and you're listening to Tommy's Rock and Metal Mayhem on ICR FM. Don't you dare touch that dial, or I'll come round when you're out, pinch all your custard creams, and drink all your tea. You've been warned.

Gamma Ray from their 1990 album Heading for Tomorrow, that was Heaven Can Wait. Before that, it was Vardis from their live album 100 Miles Per Hour from 1980, that was Let's Go. And before that, it was Kant, K-A-N-T. The album Echoes of Unfortunate Times comes out the 23rd of October, and that was the brand new single Avalanche. It's the final brand new track of the show. This is old school thrash goodness. Real goodness. And it's really heavy, so if your little baby ears can't handle it, then bugger off. This is Exhuma, their album Death Mask Messiah. It's out now. This is the brand new single. This is called Blinding Skies. Check it out.

Well, Bill McClintock released that about 3 days ago. It's a brand new mashup from him. It's a mixture of Bob Marley's I Shot the Sheriff and Rob Zombie's Living Dead Girl. He's calling it I Shot the Dead Girl. Before that, it was Voyager from 2019's Colours in the Sun that was reconnected. And before that, it was the brand new single, the final brand new track of the show, Exhuma. It's their brand new single called Blinding Skies, and the album Death Mask Messiah. It's out now. Let's go very proggy. This is old school Genesis from 1973's Selling England by the Pound. This is Dancing with the Moonlit Night.

Foghat from 1974's Energized. That was Honey Hush. Fantastic track. Before that, it was Tony Martin from his 1992 album, Back Where We Belong. Sorry, Back Where I Belong. That was India. And before that, it was Genesis from 1973's fantastic album, Selling England by the Pound. That was Dancing with the Moonlit Night. What's next? 15 minutes left, so let's carry on. This is Dr. Feelgood from 1975's Malpractice. This is Another Man.

0: Right, that was 77 with Too Young to Go from 2015's Nothing's Gonna Stop Us. Before that, it was Robert Hart, 1992, a track called Boys on the Corner. And before that, it was Dr. Feelgood from 1975's Malpractice. So.
1: Goodbye, Jean-Luc. I'm gonna miss you. You had such potential. But then again, all good things must come to an end.
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3: 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That's enough.
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0: Well, it's the end of the show, guys, and it's been a good one. Stay tuned for me this Tuesday with Crazy Tuesday Nights here on ICR at 10 p.m. uncensored. Listen to No Holds Barred on Monday afternoons at 1 p.m. with Mr. John Rawstron. And we're going to end with Southside Johnny. This is from 1986, the soundtrack of Karate Kid Part 2. This is Let Me At 'Em. See you later, guys.

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4: 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I'm David and I'll be playing you some top drawer offshore sounds. 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

Hello, good evening. Welcome to Jazz Groove. And of course, it may not be good evening if you're listening to the repeat on Tuesday. Now, well, here we are on Thursday. With a couple of announcements. Tomorrow, on the 4th, at 7:30, if you go to St. Peter's on the waterfront, you can see Stacks of Sax and the Sweeting Swing Band. That should be good, shouldn't it? May even try and get there myself. And then next week at Fleece Jazz on the 9th, that's Wednesday, you can see Nick Meyer. Nicholas Meyer's World Group. That's guitars, piano, violin, drums, etc. So that should be interesting. I'll be away for that, unfortunately. Say lovey. I have to confess, this is a pre-recorded show. I'll be out this evening watching a theatrical performance. So I'm recording this on Thursday morning. But I'll still do my best. But by pure chance, we went up to the co-op to buy some milk, I think it was, last Sunday. Or maybe on Monday. And I bumped into Derek Merrill of Cosmic Jazz fame. It was an excellent jazz program that used to go out on ICR before my time. I think he still has an online show. Him and Neil used to do a marvellous show. I used to listen to it way back in time. Hey, we were chatting away as you do. And we're trying to set up a time when we can do a show together. Or whatever. And he also told me that he'd got, or that him and Neil had just done a big long show about Coltrane. I know that'll be really good. So it inspired me a bit today to take that as a theme as well. That's aside from the usual. Bits and pieces. Old Fleece recordings, etc., etc.

starting off with Muriel Grossman. The marvellous new album, MG in the Echoes of Swing. Here's the bassy mix of Lester Leaps In.

call me out. Here we are with Horace Silver, Senor Blues.

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1: I always try and keep the beginning of the show upbeat. And this is an old favourite for that very purpose. This is Maisha with Gary Bartz. The Stank.

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1: Some people find John Coltrane's music quite intimidating. But there's a really soft side to him as well, a beautiful side, a lyrical side. Here he is, like someone in love.

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Of course, lots of people have done tributes. And here's one for Avishai Cohen. This is his version of Dear Lord.

Here's Gilad Atzmon from his album The Spirit of Train, with his version of the Ellington classic In a Sentimental Mood.

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Here we are, Dennis Baptiste's tribute on the album The Late Train, After the Rain.

0: Jerry and his jazz grooves.
1: And of course, Kahil El-Zavar. Couldn't resist. This is Sketches of an Afro Blue from the album America the Beautiful.

And now yet another tribute, this time Josephine Davis, recorded live at the Fleece some years ago. This is called One for JC.

And there is a serious side. A very serious side. A musical memorial to people killed in the 16th Street Baptist Church bombing. This is called Alabama.

finally. Here we are with Alice Coltrane, Wife Of, from the album Journey in Satchitananda, with Pharoah Sanders. This track appropriately is called Something About John Coltrane. Thanks for listening. Don't forget to stay tuned for a Modern Life Crisis. Or Pre-Love Chica if you're listening on Tuesday. And I'll see you next week.

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And a very good evening. Welcome to another It's a Mod Life Crisis. Starting this evening's show with two huge tunes from The Small Faces. A very good reason why we're starting this evening's show off with that. If you listened in last week, you'll know that I spent this weekend just gone down at the Retrofest down in, well, in Berkshire, Newbury down there. And yes, Friday night, The Small Fakers absolutely rocked it. So two of the tunes that they played actually Friday night, reminiscing for me, playing this evening, It's a Mod Life Crisis.

1966, Grow Your Own, and following that, Almost Grown, both by The Small Faces. It's not very often you can actually say that a cover band kind of dedicates its life to actually being the real thing, but anyone who's seen The Small Fakers will know the energy and performance they put into being The Small Faces show is always worth turning up for. It's worth the price of the ticket just to see The Small Fakers. Yeah, Friday night in the Ricky Tick tent. Awesome stuff, great guys. Great to hear those two particular tunes. Yes, there's loads of other more.

purchasing my vinyl. There's always two guys down there that just bring racks and racks and racks of old R&B flavours, old modtastic tunes. And as I went down on me Todd, I did spend a fair amount of the weekend just working my way through these record boxes, and I found some gems. And yes, I did spend far too much money, and I've cleaned them and brought some of those tunes into the studio for your listening pleasure. So expect some snap, crackle and bop. Expect some of the records to probably not play all the way through, and actually a bit of a static and all the rest of it, because most of them are original, kind of, well, 1966, 1967. I think my earliest, newest record I'm playing this evening is 1973, so yeah, it's probably all going to go wrong. But I do hope you're locked in for the next 2 hours of It's a Mod Life Crisis here on Ipswich Community Radio 105.7. So, leaving two tunes from 1966 this side of the pond, we're heading 1967 the other side of the pond.

on Crackly Atlantic Records, Wilson Pickett, Land of a Thousand Dancers. I do hope you like the Midnight Hour, because, well, the next two tunes are linked into this tune.

Which brings me on to my next record, which was a purchase over the weekend on 7-inch vinyl at the Retro Festival. Now, the record is on the ATCO label, A-T-C-O. Now, back in my day, if you live near Stowmarket, you'll think of ATCO as actually a lawnmower firm. But no, ATCO Records. It was actually devised as an outlet for productions for One Atlantic Records. The co-founder, Herb Apperson, who returned to the company from military service, kind of got ATCO really underway in 1950s, 1960s style. The label was intended as a home for acts that did not fit the format of the main Atlantic brand, so says Wikipedia, which was releasing blues, jazz, rhythm and blues, and soul. The planned label name was Atlas, but it was changed to ATCO, A-T-C-O, when it was discovered there was already an Atlas Records. Yeah, you can't do that really, can you? The ATCO name is an abbreviation of Atlantic Cooperation. Of course it is, A-T-C-O, Atlantic Corporation. ATCO also provided distribution for other labels, RSO, Vault, Ireland, Modern, Ruthless, Hansa, and Rolling Stones Records. For most of its history, ATCO is known for its pop and rock, but during its early years, it was the jazz albums. I'm sure that Jerry's got a few ATCO albums, actually. King Curtis, Herb Geller, Roland Hanna, Helen Mirrell. Yeah, loads, really. The ATCO sort of rock era began with Bobby Darin and the Coasters, but in the early 60s, releasing some pretty big names. 1964, ATCO released a single in the US by the Beatles, Ain't She Sweet. John Lennon singing on one side, and the other side, Nobody's Child. And the lead singer, a certain Tony Sheridan, singing with the Beatles over in Hamburg back in those 1960 days. So there was the kind of the fifth Beatle, the Tony Sheridan was actually added in, really, because he was one of the, well, singing along one of the Beatles' mates over there in Hamburg. What I like about Tony Sheridan, born 21st of May 1940, from Norwich City, that's a fine city, just be up the road from Ipswich Town. Anthony Esmond Sheridan McGinty, I think, was his full name. But he's gone on the record as one of the only guys who's not a Beatle to actually have the honour of singing a lead vocal on a record that went to press as the Beatles. More about ATCO later on, but I do have an ATCO single lined up. It's an EP, and I'm going to play two tracks off it back to back. Little Mac and the Boss Sounds is the first tune, and the second tune is Anne Mason avec Little Mac and the Boss Sounds. Well, if a record label has got the word avec, I mean, my GCSE French back in my school days, avec means with. So this telling me that this record must have been released for the French audience. And in fact, where it says side one and side two normally on a 7-inch single, this one actually says face one. So is that how the French actually sort of list up their 7-inch singles? I'll stop burbling on and actually play this record. The first record is, well, it's a bit of a repeat, really. You're going to hear the Midnight Hour instrumental version. And then following that, if all is well, planning wells, you're going to hear this kind of other singer, a female singer, singing her version of the Midnight Hour as well. Sounds very much the same. Little Mac and the Big Boss Sound.

I'd never heard of Little Mac and the Boss Sounds on the Atco label until, well, I went down to the Retro Fest. So enter Anne Mason, Avec, Little Mac and the Boss Sounds.

Catchy tunes that I believe are well worthy of being played on this evening's It's a Mod Life Crisis. Billy Little Mac Mac, real name McDougal, I believe, was a blind Hammond organ player from North Carolina, hence the ATCO label over there in the States. It must be getting released in France with those words of Avec and Face One. Allegedly, it was well known in the Northern Soul scene. I'd never heard that before, but found it, played it, picked it up, and just loved it.

classic Sam and Dave for your listening pleasure this evening. And there's another good reason why I'm playing the next one.

Two classics from Sam and Dave. So what would be the reasons why I'm actually playing Soul Man this evening on It's a Mod Life Crisis? Two reasons. One, I caught up with Gino Washington before his Sunday night performance down at the Retro Festival last week. Absolutely great to have a chat with you, Gino. Is it enigmatic as ever? You are showing your age, dare I say it, but yeah, you really rock it when you get on stage. Chatting away, I'm an Ipswich boy, yes, born and raised. And Gino spent a lot of his time in the USAF at Bentwaters, and immediately I actually said, oh yeah, it's good to catch up with you from Ipswich. He went, yeah, Bentwaters, RAF Bentwaters, and he just oozed. You could just see the smile on his face. He absolutely loved his youth back in the day, actually, at Bentwaters. Now he must be in his 80s now, but yeah, still brings a good soulful voice to the stage. And of course the Ram Jam band with him, actually not the original Ram Jam band, guys, really great musicians. Just keep the music going, kept the dance floor going. So that's reason number one. I actually played that tune because Gino sung it on Sunday night. But number two, it has got a really good lyric in it. The lyric is, I was educated at Woodstock. Okay, Woodstock. Well, unbelievably, 15th to the 17th of August, 1969. So this very, very week, Woodstock was happening 1969 over there at Bethel Farm, New York. The old milk farm, if you've seen all the films relating to it. Really could do a whole show on, yes, on the very first massive festival. It really kind of changed the way that America looked at festivals. Oh, great stuff. Educated at Woodstock. Yes, 1969. Now here comes the anomaly. Because Sam and Dave actually wrote that song, I'm a Soul Man, 1967 they recorded it. So how were they actually singing, I was educated at Woodstock in 1967, when the Woodstock Festival didn't happen till 1969? Were they the first time travellers? Or was Woodstock back in the day a bit of a slang name actually for a rural school? I think it might be the latter, but maybe I can invent something up that Sam and Dave were the original time travellers to actually say they were educated at Woodstock at a song 2 years before Woodstock actually came about. Three in a row from these Sounder guys. I was talking later about the why wasn't this record banned?

controversial lyrics. I've got to have brown sugar. You need brown sugar. Surely the authorities knew in the middle 60s what that referred to. The next one, I apologise, is a bit of a crackly one. Also on the Atlantic label. Classic track from the Marques.

looking at the yellow Atlantic label going round and round on the old Technics. The Marques, might be the Marques, Marques, Philly Dog. And holding in my hand the last record I actually played, Sam and Dave, with a red Atlantic middle. Yes, there's more red Atlantic records out there. I'm reading The Soul Sister, Brown Sugar, written by Hayes stroke Porter. Sam and Dave, produced by Hayes and Porter. So written and produced 1968. I'm so pleased it kind of, yes, it is a little bit crackly, and I apologise if it's coming through with a little bit snap, crackle and pop. But yeah, that record is, well, it's nearly as old as me, really. Just so pleased it can actually play all the way through. And the next record also, yeah, it's probably, it dates me. And it's another tune on the Atco record label, another record I picked up from the Retro Festival, Spending My Money Wisely. I do hope you, well, enjoy the atmospheric snaps and crackles that come with the next tune.

on the Sax label, Time Is Tight. Booga booga. Oh, quality stuff. Love it to death. So this weekend coming up, we have the On The Hoof Scooter Rally up at Great Yarmouth. Looking forward to actually getting together with Jock and Monkey. And yes, we'll have a rather a laugh, I believe. And I do wonder how many times the next tune from Booker T and the MGs will be played. It is a scooter thing after all. We do love a bit of Quadrophenia. And we do love the fact that this was a hit in the UK because of Quadrophenia. No other reason.

as they disappear for the weekend. You always just have to play Louie Louie the Kingsman after Green Onions. It's a Quadrophenia thing. Now, over in the States, the FBI were banning Louie Louie because they believed that the lyrics were kind of worshipping the devil and actually saying really rude things, where I can't understand what they're saying, but it didn't seem that bad. And at the same kind of era, we are talking about Sam and Dave singing Soul Sister Brown Sugar, promoting the use and want of brown sugar, which, in case you didn't know, is actually a slang name for heroin, of which many of the artists were actually on that rubbish at the time. So two tunes kind of getting, well, one that should have got banned and didn't, and then one that was banned and I can't see any reason why. But bringing it to the next record, which is on the Atco label. I have mentioned the Atco label quite a bit, and this is a record that I purchased at the Retro Festival from In This Fair. I don't know if the guy was actually selling it knew of its rarity, being a record collector myself. I knew of the folklore regarding a certain song, and there it was in front of me. I might have paid too much for it, but I had to have that record as part of my collection and be able to bring it into the ICR studio to play it for this evening. So here is the story, and I googled it after I'd purchased the record, and yes, as appears on the internet, I was correct. In 1966, Atco, I'm quoting this off the old internet, so it must be true, 1966, Atco released Substitute by The Who. The song was issued through an arrangement with UK Polydor Records because there was a dispute with The Who at the time, was with their producer Shel Tamy, and the contract with the US Decca Records and UK Brunswick Records. It was all to do, and also I've also got the B-side to play as well. Anyhow, this would be the only Who recording to ever appear on Atco Records, along Pete Townshend and John Entwistle, who actually signed on to Atco as solo artists later on. And Roger Daltrey even later signed on as a US solo deal with Atlantic. Anyhow, I digress. The real reason is I know the original lyrics to Substitute, as played many a times as sung in the UK. But those guys over the other side of the pond made the Who Boys change the lyrics. This particular release differs from the UK release, so says the internet, with a different structure, edit. The break comes in after the first verse versus the second. However, a Substitute lyric, they had to change the lyric. We are talking mid-1960s America, where it is that kind of black and white relationship. It was just toxic over there in the States. It shouldn't have been, but it was. So the lyric that The Who had to change, instead of "I look all white, but my dad was black," they've changed the lyric to "I try walking forward, but my feet walk back." I knew of this record existence. I knew of the folklore behind it. I never thought that I would be lucky enough to actually see the Atco pressing, let alone pick it up, let alone actually buy it, with the changed lyrics that the Who had to actually change in order to get it played over in the States in those middle 1960 years. Definitely first for ICR, this one. Watch out for those lyrics.

tried going forwards. What a classic change of lyric the Who were made to do. So there are very happy little happy boy, actually a happy little bunny, to actually own that 7-inch piece of history on the Atco label. So over in the States, that was their version. In fact, there was so much controversy with that particular tune, actually with Substitute. The B-side was Circles, that was later retitled Instant Party. However, some of the actual tunes of Substitute, when you flip over onto the B-side, it was actually the Graham Bond Orchestra actually doing Waltz for a Pig. And it was labelled up as the Who Orchestra. And, very unprofessional now, I'm now going to have to lean back. I'm now going to flip over the 7-inch single. You can tell it's vinyl, can't you? Because if it was MP3, the MP3 would just carry on playing next. I'm now going to flip over that tune and actually play Waltz for a Pig, which is supposed to be the supposed to be the Who, but it ain't. We know it's Graham Bond. So you're going to have to talk amongst yourselves for probably about 3 seconds while I spin round and turn the record over. Daily Morning.

Waltz for a Pig, entitled The Who. But we all know it was Graham Bond Quartet. The flip side to the American version of The Who Substitute. So do you think I could find a rarer record than that at the Retro Festival? Well, I think I might have done, and I'll tell you the story behind it. Another rare record is actually getting played on the ICR turnstiles, the wheels of steel, the Technics are spinning what I believe is a very, very rare early record. Let me tell you the story about Georgie Fame and the Blue Flames. Again, I was aware of this story, and looking at my other record I actually have of Georgie Flame and the Blue Flames, it is one of the later pressings, and I now know I have owned one of the original originals. So on the actual Columbia actual record label DB7428, now there's even a number to make sure you've got the right one, with the B-side being Preach and Teach, released December 4th, 1964 in the UK. Now they were some original demo records that were entitled Yeah Yeah Yeah, spelt Y-E-A-H Y-E-H Y-E-H, and these eventually led to some countries, Denmark, Germany, Netherlands, Switzerland and South Africa, releasing the single using the words Yeah Yeah Yeah, spelt Y-E-A-H Y-E-Y-A, man, I'm getting all Geordie, Y-E-A-H Y-E-H Y-E-H, and in Greece actually just using the title Yeah Yeah, as in Y-E-A-H and Y-E-H, dropping the A, shall we say. However, in the UK there were some initial issues which were incorrectly titled up as Yeah Yeah, Y-E-A-H Y-E-A-H. I now own a record that is actually entitled Yeah Yeah. If you do own a 7-inch piece of plastic by Georgie Fame and the Blue Flames, go and get it out of your cupboard, go and find it, go in the record box, go in the loft, go whatever. And like me, you're probably going to see it is titled Yeah Yeah, Y-E-H, Y-E-H, without the A. Because I've got three versions within my collections, actually, and they're all spelt exactly the same. But I now have a new version that is spelt Y-E-A-H, Y-E-A-H. This record, this version, rose to the top of the UK charts January 1965, when it actually hit the, and it knocked the Beatles' 5-week hold on the number one spot with I Feel Fine. A month later, it appeared on the US Billboard Pop Singles charts to peak at number 21. Even in Canada, it was released in February. Awesome stuff. It actually made its way. Slight variations on the tunes around the world. The saxophone solo by Peter Coe was edited out for the US single release. So luckily we do have a UK version, even though it's spelt Yeah Yeah with two A's.

two records from Georgie Fame, Getaway. Happens to appear as the flip side to Yeah Yeah, spelled Y-H-Y-H. And before that, the Yeah with Yeah. have to emphasise the extra A. You may not be impressed, but as a record collector and arch person that knows his music, I knew the story, and I was just so pleased to suddenly, looking through a box, to suddenly see this, well, this little bit of history just pop out in front of me. What made it even better, it sits in an original Columbia sleeve. So looking at that, not that I'm looking at now, if there was a, you know, this is a wrong story to actually show on a radio, really, because you can't see it, but there's a red record sleeve in front of me with the words Columbia written across. Original 1964 styley, and it says Columbia EMI, the greatest recording organization in the world. Well, I'm not so sure about that, but there we go, that's the advert. And there's two sides to this. I'm just loving this record, actually, the little sleeve it came into. So why did I throw away all my original sleeves on a lot of my old vinyl? But here we are on the

this piece of paper that holds together this piece of beauty from 1964. And there is an advert, I will say now, that other hair dryers are available. It says, in half the time, you can wash your hair and go out when dry your hair with a Morphe Richards hairdryer, because the Morphe Richards hairdryer blows extra warmth when you're in a hurry, blows cool when you're not. New, the Morphe Richards Hair Salon Pack makes your hair drier, work even faster. The special hood makes the air go round and round, while the dinky stand leaves your hand free to make up, do nails, play records, or just play cat's cradle. 1964 style. Be ready to go in half the time, all night, any night of the week, with a Morphe Richards hairdryer. £3, 17 shillings and 6D. And the new hair salon pack, £2, 9 shillings and 6D. It gets better. There's a competition that's actually listed. Every month, a chance to win a Marconi phone stereogram worth £55. Consolation prizes of microphone, band spread, tuning transistor radios, or portable record players at your choice. Anyone can enter. Now, this is the classic. I really want to enter this, but sadly, they have put a date on. It says on this record sleeve, anyone can enter. Sketch the hairstyle of your choice, male or female, on a piece of plain paper. Add your name and address and send it to Morphe Richards Hairstyling Competition, box number 363, Robert Adams Street, London, W1. Entries were judged on the 30th of each month. My word, they were giving away every month, they were giving away a hairdryer. Entries will be judged on the 30th of each month by a panel of experts. Results will be announced in the New Musical Express in the second week of the following month. Competition closes on the 31st of March 1966. Damn, I've just missed the competition to win a hairdryer by 60 years. The judge's decision is final and no correspondence can be entered into. Wow, Columbia record label, you rock. You've got the best information on a single record sleeve ever. I was actually looking through. I've actually got a Bits and Pieces by the Dave Clark Five, and it's got exactly the same record label and exactly the same advert. I'm sure that other people are in other stores, other hair dryers. Do even Morphe Richards make hair dryers? No, I don't even go there. So I apologise for burbling on, but that tickled me when I read that. An advert that appears on a record sleeve. Time for a couple of tunes from the Ramsey Lewis Trio. Hearing a lot of good organ this evening.

the Ramsey Lewis Trio on the Chess label. Accusing it on the Chess label. Chicago bass started 1947 by the Chess brothers Leonard and Phil. They were nightclub and bar owners on the black south side of the city of Chicago. The reason the Chess label was called Aristocat, but changed to Chess 2 years later, 1949.

Then with the Chess record label supporting geniuses like Ramsey Lewis. These two tracks I'm playing from Ramsey Lewis are taken from his Greatest Tides album. The Ramsey Lewis album. Well, way back when.

draining every last drop out of Dobie Gray's In Crowds. Awesome version from Ramsey Lewis, Ramsey Lewis Trio. Just wish you could actually be in that crowd appreciating the tunes.

in 2026, we throw around the word legend. Ramsey Lewis really is a legend. Legendary pianist.

Two records from Junior Walker and the All-Stars, 1965. Now, normally I can't play those records back-to-back because they are an A and B side 7-inch single. But the good news is, because of the record collection purchased at the Retro Fest down at Newbury over the weekend, I now have two 1965 original copies of Junior Walker and the All-Stars. So I can actually play Shotgun and Following It Up without having to lean back and pick up the record and switch it over and actually put the needle on the record and turn it around. Oh dear, I don't know how the kids are ever going to understand what I'm burbling on about playing an all 7-inch vinyl show with original classics for your listening pleasure this evening. Now, the next thing I already mentioned about Woodstock earlier on, and I had to actually Google, because I think in all these bands that could have actually played Woodstock back in those days, so I had to Google on my phone, did the Byrds, B-Y-R-D-S, did they play at the 1969 Woodstock Festival? No. Allegedly, according to the old internet, they declined the invitation. Organisers invited the band to perform, but they turned it down. They were too tired from touring. The band members were exhausted from heavy touring at that time. They underestimated the event. They thought it was just another ordinary, low-paying concert in a field rather than an historic event. Ironically, though, former Byrds member David Crosby did perform at Woodstock as he was part of the supergroup Crosby, Stills, Nash and Young. The trivia just flows. Well, it is the anniversary this weekend, 15th to 17th of August, of Woodstock. And, yeah, well, I don't know why I'm saying it, but the Byrds weren't there. There were plenty of Byrds, as in the female variety, actually showing their wares to in their true hippie style. But the B-Y-R-D-S Byrds, a bit of a supergroup at the time, did not perform. But they did make some cracking records.

So over in the States, they had the Byrd, spelt B-Y-R-D-S. But of course, over in the UK, we had the Yardbirds, which is quite ironic because Yardbird in like a, is, well, the yard in American slang is, of course, the back garden. And there's also, the Yardbirds has also got a bit of a slang reputation for being, well, the chickens actually live in the back gardens. So why would a British supergroup call themselves the Yardbirds? Eric Clapton, guitarist between 1963 and 1965. Jeff Beck, guitarist 65 to 66. Jimmy Page, 66 to 68 of the Yardbirds. And thankfully, I have brought two lovely pieces of 7-inch vinyl into the studio to play for your listening to pleasure on this evening's It's a Mod Life Crisis from Ipswich Community Radio 105.7 FM. Classified as one of the big mod bands of those 1960 years.

Birds of the Eye, All I Really Want to Do, as written by Dylan. It's got to be Bob, isn't it? For Your Love by the Yardbirds, spelled B-I-R-D-S, no wine birds, on the Columbia record label. And the record you're currently hearing, Over, Under, Sideways, Down, is also on Columbia. And it amused me, it's also sitting in an original Columbia wrapper, the original sleeve, which, yeah, once again, is selling the Morphy Richards hairdryer. Oh, my word. I mean, really sort of sold out today. I'll have to go home and buy a Morphy Richards hairdryer. Three of the records actually got lined up to actually play all have the same record label sleeve. Right, let's change it around. Let's do something completely different now. Let's play a record that is well known by another big supergroup, but is sung by a female artiste. You may not have heard her sing this version before. Can Aretha Franklin really pull off a Rolling Stones cover?

sharing my life story on the over the airwaves. But yeah, whilst I was at the old Retrofest, I did spend a pretty penny on 7-inch singles. Now, all my Rolling Stone singles I'd kind of thrown away. How dare I? But thankfully, there was a whole Decca box for sale, so I just managed to pick up most of my original Rolling Stone records all over again. Yes, I paid far more, too much money really, but just need to have them back in my life. 1964 original pressing on the Decca record label. A Little Red Rooster. I am the little-

For all you trivia hands out there, the I can't get no satisfaction, Aretha Franklin, a 1967 record on Atlantic. It was Chain of Fools that was the A-side.

Mercury Records and the Decca label, 1964. Nice orange paper label as well. That's in orange, reminds me of the Rhythm Bandits. Roy Little and Lenny. Probably two of the greatest sort of duo artists to ever live and breathe in Suffolk. Rest in peace, Lenny. Sadly taken far, far too early. Loved your version of All Over Now. And the change of lyrics as well.

Well, I hope you enjoyed my choice of music for this evening's It's a Mod Life Crisis. Here it comes. 1966 of the Stones. The flip side to As Tears Go By, in case you were wondering.

couple from 64 and then one from 1966 from the Rolling Stones. We're probably going to get some old mods texting the show going, "You're playing too much rocker music tonight." I'm only kidding. Looking at my watch, I can't believe I've got less than 10 minutes to go before 9 o'clock. Oh my word, got so many tunes I still want to play with that 60s theme. Ipswich Town are back in the Premiership. Yay! I don't know for how many seasons. And we've got some really different players coming along. I've got no idea what songs we're going to sing. We can't sing Burns Will Tear You Apart. We can't even sing Connor Chaplin Baby because they've gone to Leicester. However, on the trip to the Premiership, I'm going back to Crystal Palace, going down for the away day. Got me tickets in September. And rather annoyingly, they play this song every time they score. And in fact, they actually play it at the start as well. I was quite sort of quite surprised. It's probably one of the a ground that you can't call Crystal Palace because it's nothing like Crystal. It's nothing like Palace down at Selhurst Park. However, yes, it's hopefully going to be a good game of footy in a few weeks' time. And I'm only playing the record because I found another record with a Columbia record sleeve with Points to Remember, EMI record tokens, and how to buy a Morphe Richards hairdryer or to win the Marconi phone stereogram with the booby prize of the Marconi phone band spread tuning transistor radio or portable record players. Oh, how you rolled in the 1960s.

8:05, well known for their Glad All Over, but the Bits and Pieces tune as well. So this evening's show has been quite sort of male orientated. So many male artists singing. We've got 5 minutes. I better kind of sort of bring back some femality, some female voices from the 1960s. And can't be any more modtastic than the lovely Lulu. 1964, she had Shout with Lulu and the Lovers, number 7 in the UK charts. Her follow-up hit, well, it wasn't a hit, Can't Hear You No More, 1964, flopped. Here Comes the Night reached number 50 in the UK. I'll Come Running Over was a hit in Canada, but not in the UK. Satisfied, also the follow-up single, flopped in the UK. And then 1965 came along, Leave a Little Love, reaching number 8 in the charts. On the Decca record label, I found it next, tucked in with the Rolling Stones. So I thought, you know, I've got to buy some Lulu. I've got to add some 7-inch Lulu to my record box.

Because where does this 2 hours go on a Thursday evening from Ipswich Community Radio 105.7 FM? Someone knew somewhere someday. 1975 record from Lulu, ending this evening's original 1960s all vinyl show. You could tell it was all vinyl by the snap, crackle and pops. I'm going to get mugged when I leave the studio because I've got a few grand's worth of records under my arm.

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0: 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But probably more chat than tunes. Please don't bully Dave this week, guys.

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0: Thanks, Dave. I just literally said that.
2: The jingle's better.
0: And a warm night it is. It's 23 degrees out there.
3: Dude, it's warm.
0: I thought that was it for summer, but that is nice.
2: It's definitely cooler.
0: It's cooler during the day, yes.
2: During the day?
0: Yes.
2: Since we've got hot at night.
3: Is it hotter?
0: I like it when it's quite warm like this.
3: I don't mind a warm evening, but I'll tell you what.
2: There's my gauge.
3: Not bugs around.
2: Gauge is up there. Can you see it?
3: Not really, no.
0: No. No one cares about your gauge, Dave.
3: Well, what do you think it says?
2: 20 something.
3: Okay, then.
2: Get up.
0: Dave's going to read the temperature for us. Outside temperature is?
3: That's the inside Dave's kitchen temperature.
0: Why do we care about that?
2: Because it's an actual gauge. It's not.
0: What do you mean it's an actual gauge? What does that mean?
2: Something on the... on your phone that's in the internet a million miles away.
0: So why do we care
2: 25.
0: About
2: 25.
3: Okay.
0: But why do we care?
2: We're commenting on the weather.
3: So it's 2 degrees
0: warmer.
3: It's not
0: the weather, though, is it? It's not the weather.
2: The temperature.
0: It's not the weather, though, is it?
2: No.
3: Strictly not.
0: Okay.
2: Really. So. It's weather in my kitchen.
0: No. No, I'm not having that. I'm not having that at all.
3: I don't call it weather in
2: microclimate?
3: Your kitchen. Temperature.
0: Anyway, that was Daft Punk with Give Life Back to Music. And Dave chose that because...
2: because it's a French electronic band.
0: Here we go.
2: As of today, the Bayeux Tapestry is now on loan and being exhibited at the British Museum.
3: So it is literally because they're French.
0: Just because they're French. If you didn't have that song, what else would you have used?
2: I must have chosen the Blondie song where she sings.
0: Denis. Avec les yeux so bleus.
2: Yeah.
0: Which means what?
2: Don't know.
0: With the eyes so blue.
2: Oh, yeah, okay. Hold on.
0: Word, Dave. I mean, you count yourself as a Blondie fan, don't you?
2: Yeah, just not French.
0: Okay.
3: I mean, that's fair.
0: You can understand French, like I do, occasionally.
3: Right. I got
2: so, later on, we have a Bayeux Tapestry
0: got an
2: a quiz.
3: You got an A?
0: I did get an A.
2: You got an A in French?
0: I did.
3: Oh, my God. I was done.
2: Je ne sais quoi?
3: D for me. Or do you get French? Do you take French?
2: I didn't do languages.
3: Okay.
2: Apart from English.
0: Mere tête. Anyway, let's move on. So what have you been up to, John? Start with John. John, what have you been up to?
3: We, myself and Jackie, we went to the Fatboy Slim gig at Manchester Castle.
0: Yeah, how was
3: on
0: he?
3: Saturday. He was pretty good.
0: Yeah.
3: He was pretty good. No, we had a good day. It was a bit wet, so had the poncho when required. And
2: are you in Glastonbury mode?
3: Yeah, kind of, but okay. It's quite compact in there. There's only like the axe and him. So, and he basically it's a DJ gig. Yeah,
0: he plays songs. He plays
3: he
0: songs.
3: Stands there
0: and he plays songs
3: in front of the thing.
0: Playing songs.
3: Well, yeah, songs are playing.
0: Yeah,
3: but I don't know if he's particularly selecting them like a DJ would.
0: He's just pretending to.
3: I think he just press play on a premix mix.
0: And then he twiddles.
3: And he can twiddle it. He can twiddle it.
0: He makes it look like he knows
3: he's
0: doing
3: something.
0: Yeah, he
3: kind of makes it look like he's doing it. And it can affect the sound.
0: Right.
3: He's doing something, but he isn't mixing record to record.
2: Yeah.
3: Because all the visuals are completely synchronized.
0: He's a phony.
3: He can do it, but he doesn't need to do it.
0: Doesn't do it anymore.
3: Doesn't need to do it.
0: He's too old.
3: He's too old.
0: Doesn't need to.
3: And to be fair, if you can stand there, press play on a CD and then twiddle some bits and all the visuals
0: are
3: behind you and you go like that. Doesn't it?
0: Because that's what he does, isn't it?
3: That's what he does.
0: Yeah.
3: And everyone's like cheering and quite happy.
0: Did you praise him?
3: We praised him.
0: Yeah.
3: We sang along some songs. What did he do? He had some freaky version of stuff. He had Underworld's Born Slippy, but with The Killers. Vocal over the top of it.
0: A
3: few bits like that. And there's another one with Smells Like Teen Spirit over the top. Some mashup stuff. So it was all right.
0: It was worth it.
3: Definitely worth it. Drank quite a bit. Wobbled around Colchester, Last Train Home.
0: Yeah, standard.
3: Love it. Stuff. It was all right,
0: actually. Kebab?
3: Didn't have a kebab, actually, because we'd been for noodles at the North something noodle bar.
0: North, nice North noodles.
3: Yeah, it was really good, really good.
0: Yeah.
3: So I did that in Colchester, and then we got back, and Dexter, who was babysitting,

0: snaffling it.
1: It's literally in your air fryer, less than 5 minutes.
0: Yeah, well, that's done. 5 minutes I haven't got.
1: It's worth the wait.
0: Yeah.
1: Comes out crispy. It's so delicious. Mm. And then, so that was Saturday. Then Sunday, we picked up a foster dog. So
0: Foster dog.
1: So we now have a...
0: Why?
1: So Jackie loves dogs.
0: Yeah.
1: And instead of owning a dog and keeping a dog till it no longer is a dog anymore.
0: Yeah.
1: What you can do, you can... Well... She is fostering a dog for Spaniel Aid, who got an English Springer Spaniel. So another family who had him just can't cope. And they were like, we can't cope with this.
0: Because he's vicious and he rips everyone's clothes up and stuff.
1: Divorce, child's got autism. It's just
0: not a good environment for the dog.
1: It's not a great environment. It's not a good environment. Yeah. So anyways, we got this dog. And he's all right. It's just a dog.
0: So how long do you have him for? As long as you want.
1: 6 to 10 weeks. Generally,
0: and then what?
1: Then somebody hopefully will adopt him. So we've not adopted him.
0: But you can't adopt him.
1: We could if you wanted to.
0: All right.
1: So
0: does it keep going around until someone...
1: No, he'll get adopted.
0: All right. That's just someone...
1: We're fostering.
0: Right.
1: So he had family. They've given him up.
0: So it's just that time until they find someone.
1: Yeah, That's it.
0: Would you fancy keeping him?
1: No.
0: No. Why not?
1: He's I don't really like spaniels very much, and we're not in the market to keep a dog forever.
2: That's good.
0: Okay. So Dave, have you interest in a dog? You could do with a companion.
1: Dave can't even look after himself, never mind.
2: I couldn't look after an ant.
1: No. The other thing is, your house is full of wildlife at the moment. There's bugs in here. Yeah.
2: Spiders and bugs.
1: And you don't have to do anything with them.
0: I'm surprised you ain't got like a fish tank.
1: No, because that...
0: You'd just kill it, wouldn't it? Just leave it for ages.
1: Dave can't bother. Because it means you'd have to clean the filter and feed it.
2: I've got my static plants over there.
0: Yeah. Plants are not pets, Dave.
1: And they're... Well, they know.
2: Why not? They're living. They need nurturing.
0: You're not sleeping with them, are you, Dave?
1: There's not a lot of nurturing going on, but you water them every now and again, I guess.
2: And they're surviving?
1: Yeah. So Dave, it's not for Dave.
2: So this dog, did you say it was from a charity for a particular breed?
1: Yeah, so Spaniel Aid. If you've got a spaniel, you can contact Spaniel Aid and say, "Listen, I'm really struggling with this dog," you know, and they'll go, "Okay, we can deal with that and rehome him and stuff like that," rather than just going straight up to like RSPCA or whatever. So yeah,
2: good.
1: So it's a breed specific charity.
0: Well, that's good on you.
1: It's good. You know, it's fine.
0: Yeah,
1: she loves it.
0: Yeah.
1: Well, she loves dogs.
0: Yeah.
1: So
0: yeah. I love dogs.
2: Is she timid?
1: No, it's a he.
2: He is he timid and
1: no, he's not just bounding around. He's not bounding around. He's a younger dog. He's a year old, so he's a teenage dog, adolescent dog, that we'd call it. He's full of beans.
0: Okay.
2: Oh, good.
1: Yeah. He's
0: our cat is mad.
1: Because you got a kitten, though.
0: Yeah, and so it's like in this teenage crazy phase, I guess.
1: So have you now got adolescent kitten? How old
2: is it?
0: We don't.
2: 2 years old?
0: I don't. 2 years? No, it's like 2 months.
2: 2 months?
0: Yeah. Well, no, I think it was 2 months when we picked it up. But who knows? But it goes bonkers, runs around, jumps everywhere, throw it something, it plays it, and it's in hunting mode all the time. So it's constant. It like peeps round doors.
1: Yeah, it's
0: hilarious. It peeps around doors, pounces on things as if you know they're mice.
2: Wow.
0: Yeah, so very playful.
2: During the day, is it just drawing the house?
0: No, we put it in the utility room. So it just draws that instead. No, she's very playful, very nice, and you know.
2: You did say.
1: And it's going outside and everything.
0: No, not yet.
1: Not yet.
0: I'm not sure we're going to do that anytime.
1: Do you think it might be a full-on indoor cat?
0: Well, it doesn't. If it goes out, it's going to just destroy wildlife.
1: Yeah, let's put like a little bell on it. Or something.
0: You know, I'm going to have to put a cowbell on it, I think, so that it doesn't eat anything. Because you could see it's ready. It's to hunt. It's, you know, instinct is to just hunt everything around the house.
1: So apparently, still kitten from 0 to 6 months old.
0: Oh yeah, still kitten.
1: So still kitten. Junior, 7 months to 2 years, apparently.
0: Yeah, very playful. Yeah.
1: Glad the cat then?
0: Yeah, I do. Yeah. I like all animals. But at least with the cat, I haven't got... I could just... Yeah, that's it. Stick it in the utility room. Off you go. Wake up in the morning and it's like... Meow. Let it out. Runs out. Goes crazy. You know, it comes and jumps up. Bites your toes. That sort of stuff.

0: Yeah,
1: you know.
2: I think it will eventually escape. Yeah, you've said you will never let it out. Potentially, then it will get out.
0: I mean, this is where you may end up with a cat on a lead.
1: Oh, yeah, cat on a lead.
0: Cat on a lead. Are you going to do it? Will you do it? Cat on a lead.
1: Well, the trouble is, obviously, the last cat died because it ran across the road.
0: Exactly.
1: So, how do you stop that from happening?
0: Put it on a lead.
1: Exactly.
0: So you might have to do it.
2: Some cats have instincts. Some
1: don't. Well, some cats are stupid.
2: There's a selection thing going on.
1: Well, yeah.
0: You see, well, you know,
2: some of them learn, some of them don't.
0: Well, they're not born with like road sense. They have to experience it, don't they? Yeah. Do you know what I mean?
1: When they experience it, they normally don't. They're cautious about
2: big looming things.
0: Yeah.
1: Well, we have a cat that comes and visits us, especially now that we've got another cat. It's a male cat. So he comes and looks through the window and goes,
0: yeah,
1: going, all right, darling, wee.
0: Come on,
1: and it comes across the road absolutely fine every single day, so it knows what it's doing.
0: Yeah, some cats do.
1: It's clever.
0: It's learned.
1: You've got an animal on you.
0: I tell you what,
1: you've got a bug on your shoulder. Look,
0: there's
1: at it.
0: So many insects
1: in your house. Yeah, it's a flying ant, that one.
0: What it is, basically, all I've felt since I've been sat here is little bugs landing on me.
1: He's had the window open. That's all.
0: Yeah, but I've got
1: the light on.
0: I got a bite there. Got a bite. Yeah.
1: Are you getting bitten?
0: Yeah. I'm like a succulent Chinese meal. Dave's like a dry...
2: Don't bother old, me.
1: Dave's like beef jerky.
0: You're just like a super stale crispy cracker.
1: He's like a bone that you give a dog.
0: There's no juice in you. It's just skin and then straight pear and bone.
2: No, there's no meat vapors coming out.
1: No, he doesn't get bitten by mosquitoes.
0: I get bitten by so many things.
1: They hurt their little kind of... You know, whatever they stick in you.
0: Yeah, the little proboscis or whatever they call it.
1: Proboscis, is it? Oh, okay. They put that in there and go, no.
0: Can't get through.
1: No. Just like leather. Shall we do a song and then we can come back to what else we've done? Because we've, you know, been talking a lot. Trevor always says that we talk too much. So,
0: well, you know,
1: he's right.
2: Well, he's
0: got a point.
1: Well, this is Chat and Tunes, Dave. So if I don't talk, who's going to talk?
2: Last week, we almost ran out of stuff to say.
1: Well, there you go then, Dave.
2: We just managed it.
1: And we often say, go on then, Dave, what do you want to talk about? And
2: but when it's the three of us, we get about halfway down the board and, it's time to go.
1: Nobody listens to us anyway, Dave, so who cares?
2: Nobody listens.
0: We're just catching up.
2: Trevor listens.
1: Yeah, he does. Yeah, good old Trevor.

0: Welcome back. That was the people.
1: Samuel.
0: It wasn't Samuel. Just him on his own, was it?
1: It was Disclosure versus Featuring.
0: Sam Smith, who sang, I was telling you about, sang at Dave's wedding. Not this Dave here, another Dave. So there you go. Yeah. Saw him before he was famous.
1: I mean, that is a claim to fame.
0: If you can say that. Yeah, that's great. Yeah. So anyway, back to what we've been doing. So we've done John. Dave, let me guess, you've been running?
2: I've been running because, as you know, there's a 10K event this weekend at the Woodbridge MOD base, RAF base.
0: Yeah.
2: I'm actually running on the airfield runway.
0: Mm. Yes.
2: So I've been training for that this week by not training.
0: That makes total sense, yeah.
1: That's called
2: tapering.
1: Rest.
2: You're supposed to taper before rest. Basically not doing it.
0: You're supposed to taper before rest.
2: Yeah, so not rather than going out two or three times a week and running.
0: Yeah.
2: Maybe 2 weeks, 1 week before the race. You just tell
0: it's not a race, Dave. It's just a charity run.
2: So it's a run, a race against yourself, against the clock.
0: Against yourself.
2: Yeah, it's chip timed.
1: Okay, no, cool. So what is the race that you're going to perform?
0: And what is the time that you're going for?
2: It's 10K. I'm aiming for better than last time. And I think last time in June, when I did the Kesgrave 10K, I think it was 104.
0: I don't really know.
2: I'll look it up.
0: Yeah, okay.
2: Okay. Doing less than an hour would be like...
1: Well...
2: Woohoo! But I don't think that's going to happen.
0: Well, there you go. You've gone into it already with a defeatist attitude.
2: No.
0: So just go into it, going, I'm going to do less than an hour.
1: I don't know. It's in you somewhere.
2: It's quite an exposed site, so there's a lot of big crosswind or headwind.
0: No, it's going to make much difference. In fact, might blow you away, actually.
1: What day is it on? Have you been checking?
2: On Saturday. Because Paul's Saturday. Involved.
0: Not involved in any way, shape, or form.
2: I thought you were helping.
0: No, it's Frankie's brother-in-law. Well, my brother-in-law.
2: Your brother-in-law.
0: Yeah, he's doing it.
1: And
0: he's organising it. Well, it'd be my.
1: Because it's Frankie's sister's wife.
0: Yeah.
1: So it's her brother-in-law.
0: What does that make me? Same, isn't it?
1: Same.
0: Yeah, but it always feels a bit like she's closer.
1: She is definitely closer. So
0: it should be like brother-in-law.
1: I don't know if that's how it works.
0: Should be further away, shouldn't it?
1: You are further away, but you are married. So I think that's where they can join you together. Go,
0: oh, that's weird.
1: That's how it works, man.
2: Yeah, so Saturday.
1: On that train.
0: Yeah, can't get off now. That train is, you know.
1: Choo-choo.
0: Yeah.
1: Right, so it's not supposed to be raining, but...
0: Is there going to be burgers? I think there'll be burgers. I'm going for the burgers, basically.
2: You're there.
0: I'll be there.
2: With the kids.
0: Yeah, I'll be there with the kids.
2: Participating,
0: mainly. Frankie's helping out. Obviously, I was going to do one of the rides because I've done my back in this week. So
1: it's a little bit breezy.
0: I can't run or even walk very well. So, you know, I won't be doing that.
1: I'm just going to say, Dave, there's some wind from...
0: That's his excuse. Don't give him an excuse.
1: From the west. No, but you're running up and down, so it's fine.
2: Yeah, it might balance out.
1: Yeah, balance out.
0: Don't give him an excuse. Okay, so Dave's doing some running.
2: And I've been preparing for the winter storms.
0: How have you been preparing for the winter storms?
2: I'm blocking my gutter.
0: Okay.
2: Which John helped with.
1: Yeah.
0: I do that every year.
2: Reluctantly.
1: Yeah, footed a ladder.
0: Yeah.
2: Afraid of getting wet, weren't you?
1: I'm not afraid of getting wet. If I'm doing you a favour, I don't expect you to flick down
0: bits of
1: whatever comes out of your
0: on your head.
1: Yeah, well,
2: onto
1: my head.
2: A whole load of water came out when you helped me last time.
1: Yeah, because all you did, you just pulled it down, you just flicked it like that. With no regard of the person below you.
2: You got covered in stuff.
1: Because you're just like
0: a man who's
1: only lived on your own so your entire life. So that's all you need to consider.
0: Yes.
1: That's exactly it.
0: Okay.
1: So yes, I made sure that you did not do that.
0: Had an umbrella.
2: Good.
1: Well, no, I said if you even sprinkle me a tiny bit, I'm not helping you with anything ever again. Yeah.
2: So that's me running and storms. What about Paul?
0: So this weekend I did two car boot sales. Yes, I sold it.
1: I can't believe you doubled up on the car.
0: Yeah.
1: Surely after the first one you'll go, oh my god.
0: No, lovely. There's a reason why. So we did the first one at Stone and Barnes, which we sometimes go to. Nice one. This is the first time I think we'd done. Is it the first time we'd done one there? I think it is. Yeah, first time I'd actually done one there. It was all right. I bought a fishing rod actually, which was a good deal. So I was happy with that.
1: Did you spend more than you made?
0: Yeah, I spent more than I made, but it was a really good deal. This fishing rod, obviously, because I'm trying to get my fishing rods back without
1: fishing rods.
0: Yeah. And
1: it wasn't your fishing rod?
0: No. Imagine that, buying my own fishing rods back. And then, because you load up all the car and you spend time loading it all up and putting it in boxes, blah, and then you think, oh, I don't really want to have to get it out again. And because it was Bank Holiday Monday, I was like, if I get up early, I said, Frank, if I get up early enough, I'll go to the Trinity Park one. And the car's all loaded. And I did. I slept on the sofa, like I often do.
1: Yeah,
0: and and I was like, I woke up and I was like, oh, do you know what? I'm fully closed. I'm just going to go straight out.
1: Boom. And yeah, just set up.
0: And I went out and set up. And
1: so you did that solo?
0: I did it solo until the kids arrived. And I didn't make it very much. And got a puncher in the process. So it was all neutral in the end, because I spent £30 to fix the puncher that I got by going to the place that gave me a puncher.
1: Yeah, think about those 4 hours you spent.
0: Yeah, it was good time. Oh, I don't know. It's a chance to sit there, relax. You talk to people, see people, see other things. The kids turn up. I say, here's some money. Go buy something. We bought a Wii game.
2: Yeah, but
0: you know, it's like, you know, something to do in the morning.
1: It is something to do.
0: Get you out of the house, and more importantly, I do it, or we do it. A, you can make some pocket money for the kids because they're like, okay, but you're getting rid of stuff. And what I like about it is that other people want stuff. So you think, rather than sitting at home not being used, it's being used. That's why I get a bit annoyed when people buy things and then they go and sell them at their own store, which someone did, right? They bought an owl sculpture thing, ornament, right?
1: And then put it on their own
0: table. And I look down and it's like, there's my owl ornament. But they didn't sell it, so I was really happy about that. Yeah, I was like, good luck selling that owl ornament. Which wasn't really worth much anyway.
2: Yeah, that's okay. So they sell it and it goes to a good home.
0: Well, I was having a discussion with a lady coming around.
2: That's okay.
0: I was telling her about it, and I was like, do you know what? Ultimately, business is about buying things at a lower price and selling them at a higher price. That is essentially business.
2: Kind of it.
0: Yeah, in a lot of sense. But it feels.
1: It's just a little bit scummy.
0: It is, isn't it?
1: It's like, just a tiny bit.
0: Because you're buying. Because for me.
1: Because you're looking at that. Someone else is selling something, and then you'll go.
0: They'll bargain them down.
1: Oh, they've not quite got that price right. So I'm going to have it, and then I'm going to make a pound on it.
0: Yeah, yeah, yeah. Pound, £2. And for me, it's like, well, no, because I want to give it to someone who wants that owl. But what's going to happen now is someone who wants that owl is going to go and buy it, but they're going to pay more for it unless they got it from me. Because I would have given it to them for £3.
1: Yeah, but ultimately, does the person who want the owl get the owl? Maybe.
0: Yeah, but, you know.
1: That person who's done a little bit in the middle, the middleman bit.
0: Just don't like it.
1: I don't think, it's not cricket.
0: It's not.
1: I don't think.
0: And then, because you see a lot of YouTube videos now where people come and they let, because it's a thing on YouTube where people video car boat sales. And they get, there's a lot of kind of
2: so how many
0: angst
2: things,
0: about that.
2: How many things did you sell?
0: I don't know.
2: 10, 100,
0: 10, 20, 20 things, all little things, you know, tiny little silly
2: all
0: things.
2: For a pound.
0: Toys and just getting rid of it. Right?
2: Toys, mostly toys?
0: Well, I sold a Star Wars figure that I had. It was boxed up, right? It was Greedo.
2: Boxed?
0: Yeah, it was a Greedo box figure. Right?
2: £1 million.
0: No, and I knew it was worth about £18, 15 to 20, let's say, right? So this guy comes around. There's a lot of people kept asking how much for this, and I was selling it for 10. I just want to get rid of it, right? And I didn't really care if someone then go and sold it on, because I was at peace with that. And this guy come and he, you know, sort of surreptitiously trying to take a photo of it, and I just saw him do it. I went, I'll save you the trouble, mate. It's about 15 to 20 quid. And he was like, oh yeah, I was just looking. I said, mate, I know what you were doing. That's fine, you're just looking if it's worth any money. He was like, yeah, I was. And I was like, yeah. That's what they do now. So there's these guys on Facebook, and I struggle to watch them as well. They'll go, oh, what have we got here? Oh, look at this. And then they'll flash up sort of what it's worth on eBay. And they go, yeah, a couple of quid, mate. And then they even haggle them down. And then they go, I sold this for a lot more. And again, it's like, I think they call them resellers, don't they? And I just
1: despise them. Strap.
0: I despise them.
1: Nobody likes resellers.
0: No.
1: It's like trainer resellers.
0: So if I see them, if I see someone on the phone come out or whatever like that, I'm like, you can bog off.
1: You can do one.
0: You can do one, sunshine.
1: Yeah, no, it's rough because resellers, it's like there's a lot in America where the new boxes of Pokemon cards will go into like one of the supermarkets and somebody will come with a trolley
0: and get
1: every single pack.
0: Yes. And then they can...
1: And then check out. And then they take all the stock.
0: Yeah.
1: And like there was a guy stood there and he was like going, you're going to let him buy all of the stock.
0: I can't.
1: It's just not cricket.
0: It's just not. No, it's not. And then they choose which ones they like, probably.
1: To try and sell on.
0: And then you
1: get more money if you sell unopened packets because it's the gamble of getting something good.
0: Right.
1: Because it might be something worth a lot of money in it.
0: Oh, it's just. But yeah. What's wrong with the world, really?
1: Yeah, because everyone's trying to make a little bit and it's like,
0: And then on the Sunday, I went to Milsom's. So I took Frankie to Milsom's. We both went.
2: What's the occasion?
0: Well, it was the end of the school holidays, and I thought, well, Frankie's had a tough time looking after the kids. They are hard work. So I thought I'd treat you to a spa day. So we had a spa day. It's very nice. It's quiet there. There's a little kind of jacuzzi pool. It's nothing big. It's not a big fancy jacuzzi pool, free tea and coffee, and then a sauna, which I'm never really a big fan of saunas, big dry hot room.
1: We just get hot.
0: You just like, get hot and it's like, I'm bored now.
2: What did you go in? Jacuzzi?
0: I just went in jacuzzi, yeah. And we had a couple of head massage doofus treatments.
2: Indian head massage.
0: And then we went for a meal there afterwards, which was, it's a meal. Yeah, it's nice. It's weird there, right? Because... I don't know when the last time you've been there, but it reminded me. They've got plenty of waitresses and waiters, right? But you have to write your order on a piece of paper.
1: We don't have to do that. You write it.
0: Yeah, you write. They give you a card and a pen and say, write your order on there, and then they come and collect it.
1: Did we do that? We might have done that, actually.
0: And then they go, right, and they take the piece of paper and they go, oh, okay, so you want this, this, and this. I'm like, yeah, you could have written that yourself. And then at the end of it, they'll want for a service charge. And I was like, well, I'm doing half it for you.
1: Yeah, that's
0: I mean, I was all right with it.
1: Am I right?
0: I can write on a piece of paper, but it's kind of felt a bit
1: It just
0: like,
1: feels a bit quirky, doesn't it?
0: Yeah, yeah. And then when you're finished, go and pay at the bar. I'm like, oh, okay.
2: That's really odd. Yeah. I've never heard of that ever before.
0: Yeah, I don't really understand what their thing. But it used to be as well that you couldn't book it. We just rocked up. Is it bookable now?
1: I think it is.
0: I don't know. We didn't. We just rocked up. We walked down from the place. Anyway, it was a very nice spa. The food was very nice. Can't grumble at all. So
1: lovely day all in.
0: Yeah, well done them.
2: You watch a movie afterwards? Go see Jaws?
0: No, weirdly enough, Jaws was on the TV the other day, didn't we? Watched it, didn't we? You told me it was on.
1: I said channel BBC 2 or whatever.
0: Once you do that, I'm watching it.
1: Lock you in.
0: No, we picked the kids up from the in-laws and then just went home, and I can't remember what we did. Watched the TV, or I fell asleep on the sofa again, probably.
1: I was going to say, pretty standard, yeah.
0: Yeah, normal. Yeah, so that was my weekend. Yeah, yeah. And the kids are back to school today.
1: Yes, they are. Roots are back today.
0: So, I haven't seen too many photos on Facebook of people's kids by front
1: doors.
0: I've
1: seen one.
0: So maybe people are just getting a bit bored of
1: that. I think people know, don't do it.
0: Yeah.
1: In fact, I did see a jokey picture today.
0: My pet peeve on this one, I'm just getting old now and miserable, is people...
1: So good.
0: That's a good picture. People who talk to their kids... via Facebook. They're not on Facebook.
1: You mean so where they have like a conversation with each other?
0: Well, no, where they go, there's a picture and go, just want to say how proud I am of you, Billy. We love
1: you. Mean
0: love
1: when the kid's about 5,
0: and it's like, yeah, well, he's not going to see that.
1: No,
0: he's not going to see it. He might see it when he's like 18 and he goes back and looks at old photos and go, oh, thanks, you were really proud of me. Don't talk to your kid via Facebook. Just say, this is my kid and I'm proud of him.
1: I don't get that.
0: No. So I'm so tempted sometimes and to write on there, and I'm like, oh, they're not going to like me and they'll defriend me. But who do I care? Go, he's not on Facebook.
1: He'll never read this.
0: So
1: in fact, your child is so young, can't read anyway.
0: No, and they'll ban Facebook anyway, so they can't have it until they're like
1: 16. Well, they are, because they're banning phones.
0: Yeah, exactly. Yeah.
1: In fact, I didn't chat with Rufus what happened today, because they meant to put their phones in these little pouches.
0: Yeah, good on them.
1: Locking them away or something.
0: Yeah. That's
1: well, they banned them anyway. So you could take your phone, but you have to have it turned off in your bag.
0: Yeah.
1: But obviously some kids are like, turn it on.
0: Yeah.
1: So they go, you got to put them in these like kind of weird...
2: Faraday cage?
1: Yeah. Well, not quite a Faraday, but it's like a pouch with a lock on it. It's weird. I don't know. We'll see. I didn't check in with him while they're doing it. That's what it is.
0: It's interesting though, because we've had this weird social experiment recently in the last week or so with Bluebell. In that, because she's always asked, can I have a phone? Can I have a phone? Can I have a block phone? Which is that this phone that can just do texts, I believe. Oh, and we were like, I don't mind when you go to high school having a phone that can just do texts.
1: What year is she in?
0: Four?
1: Four?
0: Yeah.
1: But so you're still a bit young.
0: You're not having a phone now. No, but when you go to high school, I don't mind you having a block, what she calls a block phone. You can do text and you can phone. Just like an old 3210 or something.
1: Yeah,
0: cool with that. Right. Because let's be honest, it's an emergency.
1: That's all you need.
0: And you can talk to friends.
1: Not one of these things.
0: Because I'm all right with that, right? Anyway, she found an old work phone of mine, which was an Xperia.
1: Okay.
0: And she's like, oh, can I have it? And I'm like, well, it's got no SIM in it. Right, and I didn't tell her how to use the Wi-Fi. So basically, it is like a block phone; you can't do anything. But but she got obsessed with it, right? So she would just open it up and like put an alarm on it, and she was recording videos of herself. And here's the interesting one. She recorded a film, an entire film on the TV. So she held it throughout pretty much the whole film to record it so she could then play it back later. So they were in the car and I was like, what are you listening to? And they were like, oh, it's like a shaky cam of like someone almost like going to the cinema. Yeah? So that they could, so she hasn't got access to YouTube or whatever, but yeah, she's been clever and she's recorded it so she can then play back this film.
1: Descendants. It
0: Yeah.
2: So she actually watched the whole,
0: she watched bits of it in the
2: car. I can watch it again.
0: Anyway, we took it away from her and she went nuts. She went proper nuts. And it was like, I said to her, you're getting it. This is what addiction is already. You've had this block phone that's kind of doesn't do anything. And you know.
1: How long has she had it for? Like just a few days?
0: And we took it away.
1: That's mad.
0: But it was just, that's so interesting that just having this phone was enough for her to get really possessive over and like, oh my word, you know, I want this phone that can do an alarm and stuff. You know, it's. Yeah, she was constantly trying to do things with it, like text people, can I do this, can I do that?
2: Yeah.
0: Yeah, so bad. It's bad.
1: I'm going to say...
2: None of us could survive
1: bad.
0: With a phone. I said to her, look, I've got brain rot, darling. I tell her, I say, look, I've got brain rot. Because she goes, well, you're on your
1: phone.
0: Like, yeah, we've got brain rot. We can't get out of it, darling. And we're trying to stop you from getting it. We don't want you to get it.
1: She's thinking, well, you do it all the time. So why can't I do it all the time?
0: So, yeah, I just say to her, sometimes I have to work. But then generally I just say, darling, we've got brain rot. We've got the disease. We're addicted. And we don't want you to be addicted. So we're stopping you. We know that it's bad. We can't stop ourselves now. We're in.
2: Like a screen
0: zombie. We're in the Matrix.
1: Yeah, because you did say you were going to do a cold turkey for a week.
0: But he's a vegetarian.
1: Yeah.
0: So that was never going to work.
1: It's never going to work. I don't think you could do it anyway.
2: Oh, I reckon I could.
1: You could turn that off, put it in a cupboard, and not use it for an entire week.
0: Should we try that? I'll take your phone with you if you want. I'll take it. I'll take it with me and then I'll give it back to you next week.
1: I don't think you could do it.
2: Well, no, it has to be an emergency protocol.
0: Have you got a fine phone here?
2: Landline.
0: Yeah.
1: That is the emergency protocol.
0: So that is the emergency protocol. So you don't need it.
2: Well, unless I'm out and about.
0: Okay.
2: But that could be just, you know, you don't have to interact with it. You can just answer it if it goes off.
0: We wouldn't be able to prove it.
1: No. It'd be so easy to cheat. I don't know if there's any validity in this as a scenario.
2: No. Right.
1: Song?
0: Dave, press some. Yeah, do you want to go song or do you want to press news?
1: Let's
0: have a song then.
1: Let's do a song.
0: We'll come back for some swift news.
1: Dave, you're going to introduce this song of yours?
2: This song is by New Order and I played it on my show on Jack and Magpie on Tuesday. It's called Run 2.
0: All right.
2: Links to 10Ks.
0: So we can play it twice and still get no listeners.
1: Correct.

0: song.
1: Oh, finally, that song that went on forever has finished.
0: It's really, really good song by New Order.
1: Is it a really good song?
0: Run 2, it's called.
2: Yeah, but what are you scoring that out of 10?
0: I'll say that as a 7.
1: So it's not really good then, is it?
2: No,
1: it's just average.
0: Upbeat.
2: 4 at best.
0: Dancing music.
2: Yeah.
1: Sounds the same as all their other songs, really.
2: I don't dig that.
0: There's a link to running.
2: Yeah, because it's called Run 2.
0: A link to my second 10K.
2: What's the lyrical link to Run, apart from the title?
0: I don't know. I haven't studied the lyrics.
1: No, you don't tend to, Dave. But never mind. Right, anyway,
0: news.
3: And here's some news with Chat and Chew.
2: We need to be rapid here,
1: Dave. We need to be rapid. So quick fire.
0: Introduced autonomous cars into London.
2: How's that going?
0: Uber cars. I think it's 15 of them. However, they still have a safety driver. So it's not strictly autonomous.
1: What does that mean? There's a guy on a boat.
2: No, there's a man
0: just observing,
2: still sat there, but it's all but the car's doing it itself. So car's he's there driving. Just in case it doesn't.
1: Oh, so the driver's driving.
2: He's not driving it.
1: No, he's there.
2: He's there.
1: He can take over if he wants.
2: So there's still someone else.
1: That must be really awkward.
2: It's weird. Anyway,
1: yeah, okay.
2: I can't say that I fully support this, but
1: okay.
0: It's creepy.
1: Yeah, birds stop tennis, Dave.
0: What's that? So in the US Open, which is going on, there are two little birds perched on the net.
1: Mm.
0: And initially the umpire didn't spot them, so the tennis players had to somehow carry on.
1: Well, and then the umpire somehow said, carry on. They just hit balls across it.
0: There's two birds on there on the net, and they say, got to keep carry on, despite the fact you've got this obstacle.
1: Well, they could just... Does it matter? They'd just hit the birds, wouldn't they?
0: It's a bit distracting, isn't it? It's little birds perched on the net. So eventually the umpire spotted it, and, had to redo the point.
1: What type of birds are they?
0: Didn't say in the article. They look like sparrows.
1: Okay. Okay.
2: Newsworthy.
0: Animal story.
1: Yeah. Okay.
0: Next one, 26, 27 storm, UK storm names have been published.
1: Oh, we have, yes.
0: One of them is Gwendolyn.
1: Yes, which is Frankie's middle name. I was a bit disappointed that the F, if that had been Frankie, could have been Frankie Gwendolyn as the F and the G. That would have been pretty cool, wouldn't it?
2: That would have been pretty cool.
1: But it wasn't. Yes. The F is something like Fern or something.
0: I don't know. F is Finn.
1: Finn, okay. Yeah. So S anyone else that we know in there? There's no Daves.
0: No Daves, no
2: John. No, they're not boring, they're no John, boring names.
0: It's like Jade, Ivy, Killian, Ruben.
2: Dave, enough with the Robin.
1: Yep. Yeah, don't rub anymore. Dave's got excited about...
2: You started rubbing your legs talking about random names. Weird.
0: So why have these names been published now?
2: Because that's when the
1: start of the season,
2: season runs.
1: Yeah, September.
0: The season starts in autumn.
2: Yeah, all right.
1: Yeah.
0: Starts, well, meteorological autumn starts on the 1st of September.
1: Yeah.
2: Great.
1: Thanks.
0: Real autumn starts on the 21st.
1: Whatever. Unicorn whales.
0: Unicorn whales, they are whales that have got great long...
1: Narwhals.
0: Narwhals.
1: Narwhals.
0: Narwhal,
1: isn't it?
0: Their nickname is unicorn whales, but they're narwhal.
1: Yeah, what about them?
0: And they've been used by scientists to study the temperature of water in Arctic areas, such as near Greenland.
1: So what do you mean? Can't use a thermometer?
0: No, because it's the most efficient way to do is attach a sensor to the whale.
1: Right.
0: Then it goes swimming off into the depths of the ocean,
1: mm-hmm.
0: around the fjords, around Greenland.
1: Right.
0: Find out what the actual temperature is down there.
1: Whether
0: it's salty water or not.
1: Yeah, okay.
0: And they've got all this data, and it's not good.
1: What do you mean it's not good?
2: It's bad eco.
0: Bad eco.
1: Well, tell us.
0: So, it's indicating the salt water's quite warm and the glaciers are melting.
1: Yeah, well, we all know.
2: Everything you thought was happening is happening.
1: It's happening,
2: it's bad.
1: Yeah, but it was hot in 1976. And then finally, the Bayeux Tapestry in London.
0: It's come to London, British Museum.
1: Tell everyone about the Bayeux Tapestry. What is it, Dave?
0: It's a tapestry that was made following Battle of Hastings, 1066, following the defeat of Harold.
1: Mm.
2: So why is it in France then? Why have they got it?
0: Well,
2: did they make it?
0: It was made by French people to celebrate
1: that they lost.
2: Oh, so it's French. It's a French thing.
0: Yeah.
2: It's nothing to do with us.
0: It's from Bayeux.
2: Okay.
0: Made by French tapestrists, is that a word?
1: Yeah.
0: Tapestrists. Okay. And it's been loaned to...
1: They celebrating? They lost that, didn't they?
0: No, they're not. The French won.
1: Did they?
0: Yes, Norman Conquest. We were taken over by France.
1: Oh, yeah. What's the other one they lost? What's the one they lost after that?
0: No, my history's not as good as... I don't know why.
2: My history's terrible.
1: Oh, I remember they were lost a big one after that. Agincourt? I need to find out what it is. Agincourt? Is it that one?
0: Probably Agincourt.
1: Oh, no, there's one that they lost big time, and it was like, ha, ha, ha. on.
0: So I've got a quiz. I've got a list of words.
2: Got
0: so following the Norman conquest.
2: The thing that you don't know anything
0: we
2: about.
0: We used to speak Old English, but it then obviously got merged quite heavily with Norman French.
2: Cool.
0: A whole load of words you wouldn't think they originated as French.
1: 100 Years' War.
0: But they did. So words like abbreviation, abject.
1: Catch in court, you're right, Dave.
0: Absorb, access, deceit, debut, dainty, dart, debauch.
2: What are these words?
0: These all words are French.
2: Oh, okay.
0: French origin from the Norman conquest.
2: Great.
1: Might have been the Napoleonic Wars.
0: Ah, could be. Yeah.
1: Maybe those ones I had in my head.
0: Napoleon.
2: Right, we need to be rapid.
1: I think we've beaten them more than they've beaten us. That's all I'm saying.
2: Talking about things beating people. What's happening at Ipswich Town?
1: So they lost against Man United 5-2, and there was a little bit of controversy because we were winning. We were 1-0. Then it was 1-0, and then at 2-1, Harry Maguire, Man United defender, runs into our area, jumps up for a ball, uses his hands up against his chest like this, pushes the ball down. Right, which you go handball, right?
2: Sounds like handball.
1: Yeah, right, so he pushes it down in front of him, shoots, and scores. Now, his shot was ever so slightly off target, but it deflected off one of our players. So they went to VAR, and they went, it's obviously a handball, right? Even if it's accidental, he had his hands up in an unnatural position, he pushed that, whatever, right? No, but because the ball wasn't on target, it's like a weird law, like was uncovered because the ball isn't on target. It was a goal. So if it had been on target,
2: if he kicked it straight into the goal,
1: it would have been
2: no disallowed
1: because it's not. It's like some sort of weird loophole. So it's deemed that it wasn't. It wasn't a proper goal. Do you know what? I don't know. But it caused a huge stir online afterwards.
0: Was it a goal?
1: Yeah, so it was a goal, and it changed the game, arguably, because they went on to win. And
0: but it was allowed because of a fluke.
1: It's kind of a weird,
2: like a sideline,
1: side bet, right? So the handball was deemed accidental, but it's like, well, it wasn't because he went. I mean, if it was, it doesn't matter. Used your hands.
0: So he could have picked it up and thrown it.
1: Well, that's kind of...
0: Would that have been the same result?
1: That comment. You could just pick it up and throw it at someone. But no, that's not the same because that would have been deliberate. So they're saying because it's accidental and he didn't mean to score, it's kind of not... Anyway, it's bonkers. It's Man United, so of course they got away with it. Could have been different, but disappointing. But, that's how it is, right? Liverpool tomorrow.
2: It's a funny old game.
1: And that's going to be another tricky game. But we've looked promising. Before that, we won.
0: I think Forest drew, didn't they, against Liverpool?
2: You did draw against Liverpool.
1: They did. Yeah.
2: I told you that before the show.
1: Yeah.
0: We've made a lot of new signings
1: as well. Zian Fleming. Ian Fleming.
0: He's not number seven, the player.
1: Yeah, they missed a trick there. They definitely did
2: miss a trick.
1: At the moment we're looking okay. We played all right, so it's not like we got absolutely smashed. We were winning at one point and holding our own, so I think people still feel quite buoyant about things at the moment, so that's all good.
0: Liverpool, okay.
1: So there you go. Do you want to just go on to the local news, Dave?
2: I think for the tiny amount of time we've got,
1: let's just go through the big ones. Loads of things have closed.
2: Yeah.
1: The Oyster Reach has been saved.
2: It has.
1: Right, so who's opening? Who's is
2: it?
1: It
2: just says saved. And then
1: saved, so it's going to be a restaurant.
2: Yeah. So Beef Eater will close it, but apparently it's been saved.
1: Right.
2: Whatever that means.
1: Okay, that's good.
2: So it's not closing.
1: Okay, we don't care about Penzance Road because nobody else lives there.
0: Quiz.
2: There was. In the town centre, they had the facial recognition vans out.
1: Right, okay.
2: And so what they were doing is they were...
1: Oh, right.
2: They use AI...
1: Yeah,
2: and the cameras to capture your face and then check it against whether you're naughty or not.
1: You're naughty or not. And they had two arrests, didn't they? Two arrests. 30,000 people, I think.
2: Because it was only up there for a few hours.
1: So that's quite good going. I mean, it's not a lot of people, actually. When you think two out of 30,000, that's not a lot of criminals walking around.
2: Are you happy with the big brotherness of that?
1: I don't care. Yes. As long as you don't get me done for something I didn't do... But if you want to take a picture of me, go for it. I'm going about my day. I've got nothing. I might pick my nose. Fine.
2: So, it's one of those ones where if you've got nothing to hide, you're not worried about it.
1: I'm always on that cam when people go, oh, you shouldn't have that. Just, if you get caught speeding, don't speed.
2: Yeah.
1: You know what I mean? Oh, you shouldn't have speed cameras. Well, that's don't it. Speed.
2: You all know the rules.
1: Yeah, yeah, exactly. So, yeah. Yeah, okay. I'm going to get caught speeding one day and come out here and go, oh, speeding. Terrible.
2: Twice.
1: So, yeah, that's my...
2: Dave, where do you stand on Big Brother?
0: Well, there's always a way to challenge it.
1: Yeah, it's when
0: it's got incorrect data. It's got a picture of you when it shouldn't do. There's a way to challenge it easily.
1: I'm
0: going to court.
1: I'm naive, and I still believe that essentially the government or the people of the government using this are good people, right? So I still believe that they're doing it for good and stuff. If suddenly that changes, then okay, oh, that's bad. But I still have faith that the people that are doing this are doing it to protect us and to catch criminals and all that sort of stuff. But there'll be a lot of people that have the other side that, oh, no, it's the government. They're all about to control us and all this sort of stuff.
2: It's about it's how data gets used. Because there's a whole thing about, like in Germany, they used the Nazis when they came in power, they used the German census to find out who was Jewish or not.
1: Yeah, that's bad.
2: So it's how data is used.
1: Yeah, well, you could argue, yeah, okay, so that's your point. Right.
2: You know,
1: okay.
2: It's like,
1: yeah. Okay, right.
2: It's tricky disco, that one.
1: It's tricky, I get it. Okay. Dave, hit us some facts. Do we care about the Bayer facts?
2: I thought you just done them.
0: There's a quiz, quick.
2: That's a quiz, go on then.
0: I'll just shout out, how long is the Bayer tapestry?
1: How long is it? 30 metres.
0: No,
1: John.
2: It's longer than that, 106.
0: John wins, I think, it's 70.
1: Oh, that's all right, yeah.
0: Which king was killed during the Battle
1: Harold.
0: Of Hastings?
2: I was going to say Harold.
1: Second.
0: Yep.
2: Yeah, I didn't know it was second. It was Harold.
0: And I already said, which battle was it? I've just said. How many scenes are depicted on the Bayer tapestry? It's
1: 30.
0: Like, it's like a cartoon.
2: There's way more than that.
1: Billion. 150. I didn't finish. It's 30 billion. It's 30 billion.
0: 58.
1: That's close.
2: Oh, I thought it was way more than that.
1: Right.
0: And it's embroidered. It's not laser printed, just in case.
1: Oh, right. Okay. I thought it was.
2: Yeah.
0: So that's it. End of the quiz.
1: Brilliant. Okay.
2: Who won?
0: Who won?
1: You did, didn't you?
2: No, I think you did.
1: Are you sure?
0: I think
1: it was a draw.
2: I don't know if it was a draw.
1: Yeah, I think it was.
2: I didn't get Harold the second.
1: Oh, well, it doesn't matter. But you got the other one. So,
0: I did. That's a draw. Yeah,
1: did you want to have some latch facts or paper facts? You're not interested in those? We'll do them next time.
2: Do
1: them
2: next time. Roll.
1: We'll roll over the movies.
2: Well, subservience.
1: That's out of 10?
2: 5.
1: Okay, this is
2: Megan Fox plays a android character. Right.
1: Not good.
2: Not great.
1: Right. Okay.
2: Not great. It's a popcorn movie.
0: It's popcorn.
2: It's popcorn. You certainly do not need to think about this thing.
1: Right. Okay.
2: But is it as good as Housemaid? Probably not. Would not recommend.
1: No. But no. We've been watching The Staircase on ITVX or something, which is very old. Apparently, it's got Colin Firth in it, and it's about it's a series. About it's a true story about a lady who dies at the bottom of the staircase and whether or not the husband killed her or not. And you know, I won't spoil it, but it was, you know, like a murder mystery.
2: Have you
1: very
2: watched
1: good,
2: all, have
1: very
2: you
1: good. It's one of those ones where you like, then go and start researching afterwards because you're really interested in that.
2: Especially when it's a true story.
1: Yeah, that's the thing. If it was not a true story, you wouldn't be interested. But it's a true story, so you're like, oh my word.
2: I did that.
1: And you're constantly flipping between he did and he didn't. So,
0: is it a series? Or
1: A series, yeah.
0: Series or something?
1: Yeah, I'll give it a 7.5.
2: Strong score.
1: Yeah,
2: I think strong score. We're going to say goodbyes there.
1: We're going to say our goodbyes because
0: goodbyes and
1: like 20 seconds of song. It's kind of pointless doing 20 seconds of song. You might just keep talking. It sounds a little bit like the start of E Honda.
2: That's exactly what it is.

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remake of an all-time classic, originally recorded by Freak in 1978.

playing a selection of Soulful House grooves. Then we'll see where we go from there. If you've tuned in expecting to hear the dulcet tones of Dawn and perhaps mine as well on Calypso Kitchen, she was at work. She's probably at home by now, but she couldn't make it this week. So you got me.

Risk Assessment featuring Jillian Rivera there. If you have gone for soulful Risk Assessment, haven't we? I started out doing house music, progressing to disco-infused anthems. Now they've gone a soulful route. I like it. If you really want my love, that's another one you'll be hearing on if you really want my this week's edition of State of House. Saturday midnight till down to Sunday 3 a.m. I definitely won't be sitting there doing it live this week because I'll be at the Flying Horse for Ipswich Vibes. Don't forget Ipswich Isaac broadcasting his show live from the Flying Horse, Waterford Road, and it's free to get in.

for you, courtesy of DJ Pope, featuring Adrian Blue on vocals. 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Loving that right about.

Say it again. If you love your gospel music, and this is gospel, I'm telling you, then do join Tamisha Cozy every Sunday morning between 8 and 10 for the Voice of Victory show. And indeed, shout out to DJ Antice this one, because at least half his set on Saturday night down at Manning's is pure gospel house.

Saturday. The midday at the Oasis. Where sometimes he plays this sort of stuff, sometimes takes it a more soul R&B direction, but it's always a quality listen. So check him. Tell him MCK sent you.

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Cruising at 120.81 BPM. Sorry, you get technical. Sexosonic. Back to 97. Herbie Hancock sampling I Thought It Was You.

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0: Guys, tribute to Calypso.

Let's go for two in a row from Winsome. Amos of the NTK, come again, rude boy. 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Pull up, pull up. Once again. Am I the same girl? The Barbara Acklin tune. Reggae by Winsome.

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So I've got to tell you about something. Ipswich Reggae Choir.

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Hello, welcome to the show. The show you're listening to this evening is called Unapologetically Spontaneous, a show I make no apologies, have no idea, no plan what I'm going to play. First few tracks we heard from 1998 Music, Manic Street Preachers, if you tolerate this. Yeah, Sexy Boy. Then we heard from the Cardigans, track called Losing My Favourite Game. I got to a track by Radiohead called Ripcord.

You've got ICR, Ipswich Community Radio, 105.7. The show you're listening to is called Unapologetically Spontaneous, a show where I make no apologies, have no idea, no plan what I've got to play. Last tracks we heard from Orbital, Are You Alive? Tyler the Creator, We Still Friends? Two Doors Cinema Club, track called Good Morning. And a bit of Northern Soul, The Ad Libs, You'll Always Be in Style.

streets, and every time I thought I got it made, it seemed the taste was not so sweet. So I turned myself to face me. I've never caught a glimpse how the others must see the faker. I'm much too fast to take that test.

You have got Ipswich Community Radio, the station where we're daring, diverse and different. The name of the show is Unapologetically Spontaneous. You can check the show every Thursday evening, 11 till 12. Last tracks we heard from the Viceroy's, Hey Yo. David Bowie, Changes. You know, that can call Sometimes I'm Happy. We've got a track by Jimmy Cliff called The Harder They Come.

0: me.
1: That's the end of tonight's show. Thank you for listening. Our tracks you heard, Nightmares on Wax Desire and Greg Reporter, Hey Laura. I'm going to track my Muse, a track called The Thoughts of a Dying Atheist.

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0: So, oh dear, that was a little bit of feedback then, wasn't it?
1: Just a little.
0: So that was, in actual fact, Ain't No Turning Back by Tim Ainslie and the... What's it say?
1: And the Vibes.
0: And the Vibes. Tim, step a bit closer to the microphone. Now, do you know what? I've had a month in Texas listening to music, Texan music, and now I am so excited because I've got a guitarist, a singer, a songwriter in my own community. Tim Ainslie, welcome.
1: Thank you very much. Thank you for having me.
0: I'm
1: very jealous about your time in Texas, by the way.
0: It was a hoot, I must admit. But listen, what is important is to me is that you're an Ipswich-based musician. And
1: indeed.
0: You've been performing locally, nationally, and internationally. Where have you been internationally then?
1: Oh, we've been across Europe. And fortunately, I have to go to the States as well a few years ago.
0: Really?
1: Good friend of ours there showed us a really good time and looked after us and organised some gigs over there. That was fantastic.
0: What part of the States was that? Nashville?
1: LA.
0: LA.
1: Yeah.
0: I got a brother who lives there. Oh, my gosh. Anyway, so, you know, you have performed your own music, you've done cover songs, and there's so many things you do, and I've seen you in action, because I know you two, you co-host monthly electric and acoustic blues jam sessions.
1: That's right.
0: I want to promote that, because, you know, this is such a great thing, so just tell me what they are.
1: So, myself and Adrian Day have been doing this for a long, long time now. And we do an electric blues jam that's based in the Shamrock.
0: Right.
1: That's been running for several years.
0: Yes. Very popular, that one,
1: isn't it? It's a really popular night. It's great. We're fortunate to attract a lot of really good musicians.
0: Yes. But
1: equally, we're totally welcome to nurture along people that are less confident.
0: Yes.
1: Ideally, you need to be able to hold a rhythm down so that you can jam.
0: Yes.
1: But we had some seasoned pros come down as well, so it's a really good night.
0: That's
1: the
0: amazing.
1: Format is we put a house band together,
0: right,
1: which is myself and Adrian, and we have a fairly regular bass and drums.
0: Yeah. Do you have Carl as well there? Carl Lockwood.
1: Carl has been a very good loyal supporter of us on
0: yes.
1: the on the keys as well. Absolutely.
0: So you've got your hardcore, like a house band.
1: Yeah.
0: And then what do people do then if they want to perform?
1: So they literally just come up and put their name on the list and say what they want to play.
0: Yes.
1: What instrument they play.
0: Right.
1: And come and have a chat with myself or Adrian, and then we put lineups together accordingly as the night goes on.
0: It's an amazing fun night. And now I know you've just started more of an acoustic blues jam.
1: That's right.
0: Where's
1: that? That's at the Duke of York on Woodbridge Road. Fantastic venue. It's a really good vibe in there. Lovely people running the place.
0: Yes.
1: Super supportive.
0: Wonderful.
1: Yeah, it's great.
0: And so,
1: same format, but just with acoustic instruments.
0: Yeah, because that pub is in the middle of a built-up area, so it needs to be a bit quieter. So it's the second Wednesday of the month, I want to say, for the acoustic blues. I think it is, isn't it? Oh, we don't know. It's a Wednesday. It was last week, wasn't it?
1: Yes.
0: It was last week.
1: Is it the first Wednesday of the month?
0: Something like that. We can always... You just check. Go check out the Duke. You'll see all the things happening there. So what else do I want to say about you? This is interesting. So you are known locally as a blues guitarist, but you're very versatile, lots of genres. I'm looking forward to hearing your music that you've chosen for the time capsule, because that's going to tell us a lot more about you, what you love, etc. But the other thing I didn't know about you, you are the director of Music Prescription, which is a community interest group. And that means that this organisation, it means you've had a long history of working with people who are disadvantaged, you know, by particular circumstances. And in recent years, you've worked with the recovery community and you've been doing a lot of sober space events, which is great. So those are for people who are recovering alcoholics or drug addicts or whatever. Where do you hold those? Because I didn't know such a group existed.
1: Yeah, well, it's been a real privilege working with the recovery community in general.
0: Mm.
1: And there's been an organisation called Suffolk Sober Spaces,
0: right,
1: who've been running for over 2 years now up in Lowestoft.
0: Okay.
1: But more locally, there'd more recently been an organisation called Ipswich Sober Mike,
0: okay.
1: who run a monthly event the first Sunday of the month
0: right.
1: at the Royal Oak on Felixstowe Road.
0: Oh, gosh.
1: The building that Emmaus owned.
0: Oh, I know. Yeah, that used to be a pre-loved charity shop, but now it's a community cafe, but they have open mic sessions.
1: That's there. Right, yeah, Sunday afternoon, 3 o'clock start, on a, and they do a very good Sunday roast, so that's a... A good tip if you want to eat beforehand.
0: Yes.
1: First Sunday of the month.
0: Oh, that's wonderful. That's wonderful. That's great that you're doing that. And I know we've got lots more to talk about, not least, you know, the album you've just produced. And that first track, by the way, Ain't No Turning Back, was written by Tim Ainslie. But we have got to now talk about the tracks that are going in your time capsule. Tell me about the first one.
1: First track I've chosen is... called This Cat's on a Hot Tin Roof by Brian Setzer, a song that was introduced to me to a very dear friend who's sadly no longer with us. Bernie was a really lovely guy, had introduced me to so much new music.
0: Really? Was he local?
1: He was very much so, yeah, local guy, yeah. And very much he loved his horns.
0: Oh.
1: And this was, Brian Setzer was sort of known and originally used to just play as a trio, then started collaborating, put his whole orchestra together, and the sound, where they've got a powerful trio with the backed by the orchestra.
0: Ugh.
1: Just first time I heard it, it just absolutely blew me away, and it's just so uplifting and happy. And
0: do you know what? I'm looking forward to this.
1: Always sounds fresh
0: it.
1: Every time I hear it.
0: I heard a little bit of it. It's wonderful. Here we go.

0: That was... Gosh, I don't know what's going on with that. That was Brian Setzer, This Cat's on a Hot Tin Roof. I loved that, Tim.
1: Powerful, isn't it?
0: Yeah.
1: Energy, yeah.
0: Oh, just makes you want to get up and dance,
1: absolutely,
0: doesn't it?
1: Absolutely, absolutely.
0: Oh,
1: does.
0: My goodness. Yeah. So tell me, you know, you've been a musician for how many years?
1: Oh, a long time, over 30 years now.
0: 30 years. What started it? What was the seed that started your career?
1: I always cite back to when a good friend of mine at the time and I decided to go and check out some live music. And we were going to go to watch Stevie Marriott play at the Corn Exchange.
0: Ah.
1: We were so excited about the gig that we snuck into the Corn Exchange in the afternoon.
0: Yes.
1: And watched the Mean Red Spiders do their sound check.
0: I remember those guys.
1: Yeah, and we got chucked out by a friendly bouncer.
0: Yeah.
1: Because we shouldn't have been there. But it, from that point on, it just absolutely pinned me to the wall. I was blown away and I was like, that's what I want to do.
0: Right. You self-taught or did you...
1: Pretty much, yes. Although I did befriend the Mean Red Spiders and yes. Tony Vines gave me some lessons early on, got me going, for sure. And I'm self-taught really sort of beyond that. And then I met Mick Hansen, who he's known as a jazz player, but he's just an all-round fantastic musician.
0: Right.
1: And he sort of explained to me how the bits and pieces of music fitted together that I didn't understand, and
0: okay.
1: that blew my world, so I'm very, very grateful to him for that.
0: These key people along the way.
1: Yeah, absolutely. And, you know, you read, and obviously there's the internet now, and you ask people. And
0: yeah. Do you remember your first, like, live performance where you played your guitar in front of people?
1: That was probably at sixth form.
0: Oh, really?
1: yeah, when we had a...
0: Yeah.
1: Like two
0: what
1: and a half
0: school did
1: songs
0: you go
1: together.
0: To? Go on.
1: I was at Northgate, so
0: oh,
1: I'm a local.
0: Posh
1: then.
0: Boy. Okay, so you okay? The sixth form did that, but now you know you're performing everywhere. You know, whenever there's a chance, and I know you've got a couple of live gigs coming up. But let's talk about your second piece of music first.
1: Okay, so I've chosen a track called "One More Once" by a piano player called Michel Camillo.
0: Oh, tell me more.
1: Again, do you know what? I stumbled across this back in the day when you used to go into HMV and have their little booths and you'd listen to music. Somebody had ordered this album in and they were playing it over the speakers in the store.
0: Really?
1: So the guy could make up his mind whether he wanted to buy it or not. And I heard it and I was like, wow, what's this? And I went and asked, what's this track? And the guy that had ordered it said, it's this. It's awesome, isn't it? I was like, yeah. I said, have you got a copy of it? And he said, we'll have to order it for you. I said, order me one.
0: This is great. One more once. Here we go.

0: One More Once by Michel Camilo. That was lovely. I love that too, Tim Ainslie. Now, you know, we've talked about you playing a guitar, and I forgot, well, I didn't realise that you've also got a band called The Vibes. How did that come about? And who's, you know, what kind of format have you got for that band?
1: Well, Tim Ainslie and The Vibes came about 2010 was when I did my started that band.
0: Right.
1: I've been a guitar player in bands for many years and decided it was time to front my own project.
0: Okay.
1: So I put Tim Ainslie and The Vibes together. We released a 5-track EP originally.
0: Yes.
1: Back in 2010, and then we did a 10-track CD album, Standing 10 Feet Tall.
0: Right.
1: Then we did Pint Half Full back in 2018, 19.
0: Okay.
1: Which has just recently been remixed and remastered,
0: and that's the one that's just come out now.
1: Yeah, we came across a fantastic engineer, a chap called Jim Griffiths, who runs Principal Audio, up in Nantwich. Great guy, and he had a look at the stems. Nothing been re-recorded, just been remixed and remastered, and we were really pleased with the results. So
0: really,
1: So it's been.
0: So how long does something like that take to take an album, 10 tracks? And like remaster it?
1: It took maybe a few weeks, a month.
0: Right, right.
1: With a little bit of backwards and forwards around the levels, and can we adjust this and adjust that?
0: Right, right. It's different though, isn't it? I'm thinking about, you know, getting the album sorted, but then when you play live gigs, and I know you've got some live gigs coming up, tell us about those and, you know, what the challenges might be with a live gig.
1: Well, the next gig I've got coming up is at the Duke of York as a solo gig on the 16th of April. That's a Wednesday.
0: Right. That'll be quite straightforward. There shouldn't be too many challenges.
1: Well, the jams have their own set of challenges. You never know who's going to turn up for a start.
0: Yeah.
1: Then we'll be doing the Shamrock on the 17th of April for the Blues Jam.
0: Yeah.
1: Then I'll be up in Lowestoft towards the end of April. The 25th of April, I'm doing another solo gig at a place called the Mayfly. That's a lovely little community cafe.
0: Oh.
1: Then we'll be doing the Ipswich Sober Mic event on the 4th of May.
0: Mm.
1: That's at the Royal Oak. We mentioned that before.
0: Yes. Is that the Vibes too?
1: No, that won't be. So the Vibes, the next Vibes gig is going to be at the Duke of York. That's on the 9th of May.
0: Right.
1: So that'll be the trio. It'll be myself. I'll have Graham on drums and Diego on bass.
0: Oh, I've never seen you. I'd love to come and check that out.
1: Yeah,
0: and
1: I think you've seen us playing at the jam sessions, but you've not seen the band.
0: No, exactly.
1: Yeah,
0: so that will be wonderful.
1: Come down the 9th of May.
0: And if anyone's listening thinking, the Duke of York, Woodbridge Road, up-and-coming pub, Sunday roasts, music throughout the week, pub quizzes, all kinds of good things go in on there, so check them out. Tim, we better get on to your third piece of music. Tell me.
1: Okay, so I've chosen a track called Love Me Darling by Stevie Ray Vaughan. It's just one of those songs that every time I hear it, I'm like, yeah.
0: Do you ever cover this one? Because you do some covers, don't you?
1: I do. It's one I have covered it at the last jam session we did, because I was making this selection of songs for yourself, and I thought, you know what, I should really have a go at doing that.
0: And is it easy enough?
1: The trouble is, when you've got such a cracking recording, you're kind of setting yourself up for disappointment.
0: Love Me Darling.

0: Oh, well, that was funny. We just had somebody knock on the door of the studio with some treats for us. I don't think they realised we were live broadcasting, but anyway, there we are. It is live, and all kinds of things can happen. So, Tim Ainslie, the last time I actually saw you when you weren't performing, it was at the Prima Donna Festival in Stowmarket, which is a great festival. It's not running this year. But, what were you actually doing there at Prima Donna?
1: At the Prima Donna Festival, I was supporting the guys in the recovery community. There's with the workshops that we do, songwriting has been one of the key outputs. And there's also quite a lot of spoken word that comes out of them. Mm. And the guys were offered a spot to perform.
0: Brilliant.
1: So I was invited to join them to support and help out and accompany and that sort of thing.
0: Yeah. So you helped the group to compose their own lyrics and write their own songs. Is that right?
1: Yeah, exactly.
0: Oh,
1: yeah.
0: That's wonderful. Yeah. That's good because, you know, creative expression can really help with all kinds of different things, can't it? You know, all kinds
1: absolutely
0: of problems, having a focus, a creative focus. Yeah. So do you, what do you use for music composition? Do you have apps or, dare I say it, AI?
1: I've not gone down the road of AI. I mean, that's a bit of a can of worms, isn't it? Not gone down that road. We embrace technology, though.
0: Yes.
1: Although I'm more of a traditionalist myself with, you know, very much playing the guitar is obviously my specialism.
0: Yes. How many guitars have you got?
1: Oh, I wouldn't like to hazard a guess. I don't know. I've probably got 6 or 7 that I would cherish.
0: Play.
1: You know?
0: And more.
1: Yeah. You just... It tends to be one-way traffic with instruments and amplifiers. You tend to acquire and not get rid of. they're just lovely bits of furniture to have flying around, you know.
0: Do you have them hung up? They're your ornaments.
1: Well, they're tools.
0: Tools.
1: And, you know, you only put them in the case when you want to... Yes. Put them in the van.
0: So if you've got one of these, you've got acoustic guitars, have you got one of these dobras?
1: I don't, no, but I did record one. I borrowed one from a friend to record my last album.
0: Really?
1: Yeah.
0: They're expensive?
1: They can be, the authentic ones. Yeah absolutely.
0: Yeah, but the beautiful silver guitars.
1: They're amazing things to look at and amazing things to play. And they've got like a cone-shaped thing inside them, which... amplifies the sound, so they're a bit louder than a regular acoustic guitar. They're quite something.
0: I'd have one of those on my wall.
1: They're very pretty to look at. Yeah, absolutely. Yeah, they'd be that sort of thing for sure.
0: Oh, wonderful. Now, I know this is your absolute favourite, this final piece of music going in the time capsule. So, Tim, could you tell me a little bit about it?
1: Well, I just think it's one of the most beautiful songs ever written, Somewhere Over the Rainbow. Fantastic song, and I'm a massive fan of Tommy Emmanuel, and I just love his interpretation of this track. Just think it's a beautiful piece of music that's just delivered and executed really, really beautifully.
0: And how did you come across this one? I mean, is he someone you've seen? Or?
1: Yeah, I have seen him several times. Right. Another good friend introduced me to, not literally, but showed me Tommy's music, and I was, again, completely blown away by it. His playing is just, it's just astonishing.
0: Somewhere Over the Rainbow.

0: amazing guitar. That was Tommy Emmanuel and Somewhere Over the Rainbow. So, I mean, well, first of all, Tim Ainslie, you were saying to me off air, had I not heard of him? Well, no, I hadn't heard of him. Australian guy, and something remarkable is happening in January. Tell us.
1: Yeah, Tommy's playing at the Corn Exchange in Ipswich, 22nd of January, I believe, yeah.
0: So if you like the idea of having more of that beautiful guitar music in your life, go check out. He's coming to our town, can you believe it? Oh, now, Tim Ainslie, we've almost run out of time, but you did say, I want to put something in the time capsule as well as my four tracks. So what was it you specially wanted?
1: Well, I thought of a whole bunch of things, like a newspaper, maybe some coins or a cassette player,
0: yeah.
1: A cassette CD, a vinyl, yeah. You know, CD. But then I thought, what about putting in a guitar lead? Because I reckon that maybe my grandchildren's generation will be saying, do you remember the time when granddad used to plug his guitar in with a lead?
0: Yes.
1: Because I reckon there'll be a thing of the past.
0: Well, actually, I'm looking forward to that time because, you know, the tangle that comes from a bunch of leads.
1: It's incredible.
0: What happens?
1: Everybody says the same thing.
0: Yeah.
1: No matter how carefully you put them away, they just have this ability to turn into
0: A mass of jumble.
1: An absolute pickle.
0: Yeah. Oh, well, Tim Ainslie, tell me where we can find you online and how people can follow you.
1: So we're on all the usual platforms, the Instagram, Facebook, etc. But all the links are from my website, Tim Ainslie, that's AINSLIE.co.uk.
0: Excellent. So it's all there.
1: That's the best place.
0: That's all you need. Go check that out. Go follow Tim. Rock up to some of the blues jams if you're a budding musician or if you're an experienced musician. You'll be welcome. And I look forward to seeing you out there gigging.
1: Absolutely. Likewise.
0: Wonderful. Look forward to it.

Okay, Creedence Clearwater and Have You Ever Seen the Rain? And there's a story all wrapped around that that I'm going to tell you. So this is my first live broadcast in a month, because a month ago I was in Austin, Texas for the South by Southwest Music Film Festival, and it was incredible. There were so many amazing musicians there, artists, and there were presentations as well. For example, John Fogerty from Creedence was one of the keynote speakers. He was being interviewed by Tom Morello from Rage Against the Machine, and that was so interesting, hearing about his life. And he's in his 80s now, John Fogerty, and still gigging. Still in love with his wife, which was so beautiful to hear. And what was incredible, I was telling Tim that sadly they were performing the night before the big talk at Stubbs Club, which is a music venue. And both of them were jamming together on the stage. And you know what? I walked past the venue, which is Stubbs. It's a barbecue joint, but it's got a beautiful basement venue, music venue. And I walked past and I didn't know it was going on, so I missed it. But, you know, that's what South by Southwest was like, really. There were so many things happening at the same time. One of the events was a talk from Michelle Obama and her brother. I didn't get to that because I knew those 1,000 tickets, seats would be taken pretty quickly. But I did see one of my favourite artists, and it's on my Facebook and Instagram, the video, was from this Zydeco band from Louisiana called, Zydeco Cha-Chas. And they were really authentic musicians. One guy played the washboard, and they were just so tight. It was wonderful music. And the other thing, this was in Anton's Blues Club. When we walked in, obviously I had a free ticket because of my badge, but my brother came with me. And when we walked in, we were given these big trays of crawfish free, part of a whole Louisiana hospitality event thing. So, yeah, so that's what happened. I absolutely loved South By, loved all the music, had so many wonderful experiences, and I interviewed people as well. So what you'll find if you check out any of my socials, I was interviewing people on the streets, asking them what would be your one piece of music going into the time capsule, and I got some great responses. So do check those out if you haven't already seen them. And Tim's done one for me just now, so I'm going to start asking my guests to do a little video interview with me as well. So all good. So a little bit on the American theme. Let's do a little bit more American style music. I haven't heard this one for years. Harvest Moon and Neil Young.

So that was Harvest Moon and Neil Young. So Austin, Texas, to give you an idea of it, yeah, it's a huge music capital. There must be at least 100 plus venues scattered through the city. And I discovered a lot of them because I made it my business to try and get to as many as possible. And one of them is called Austin City Limits. It's a bit like, you know, imagine O2, but on a smaller scale, of course. And a lot of famous musicians have performed there. And I saw an artist called Rema. And I play a lot of his, well, one of his tracks. I play one of his tracks all of the time. It's the one Calm Down. I don't know if you know that. Anyway, he's a Nigerian singer, performer. The venue was packed for him. And then some of them were a little bit more intimate, like Club Flamingo, Club Flamingo Cantina, tiny venue, but beautiful singer from California there who was singing a lot of chanting, spiritual music. So I loved that. So as well as catching up with all of the regular Texan music, I was invited by a lady on the Congress, which is like Congress Avenue, the massive street that leads to the Capitol. She was on the street corner Saturday morning inviting people to come and sing with her. And I thought, I want to do that. That sounds like a lot of fun. And so we sang together. We sang a beautiful chorus, I Am Perfect As I Am. Again, the video's on Facebook. If you're interested. And after that, we swapped phone numbers, and she invited me to a dance event run by Geron Jones. And so I danced with lots of people, sang with lots of people, chanted with lots of people, and it was like a little mini Bali in Austin, Texas. And that was really special to experience that. It was a different side to Austin. So I witnessed it all, experienced it all there. But I'm back now and looking forward to all the great music events that are happening in our town. Not least coming up, we've got Brighton the Corners, 2 days of amazing music across various venues in Ipswich. That reminds me somewhat of South By. Same idea. You get a badge and you can go to all these different venues. So I'll be looking forward to that. And of course, some of the festivals. This year, I really want to go to Red Rooster. That's over at Bury Way. And so I think that's end of May. So there's lots to look forward to as the spring comes and it gets warmer and warmer. And so I'm going to play out now with this piece of music by Gregory Porter. It's Revival. Maybe this is going to be on my next playlist for dance music that I'm putting together for a friend. Let's see. So Gregory Porter and Revival.

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1: And this is Terry Mackley with Cafe American. Vintage music from the 1920s through to the 1950s. Mildred Bailey starts us off with a moment in her life, while Marion Morgan with the Harry James Band just wants 5 minutes, and Ruth Brown wants several hours. We take five with Dave Brubeck and six with Joe Loss, although Chuck Berry is interested in Sweet 16. We hear about some sweethearts from Mildred Bailey again, and the Bratislava Hot Serenaders. Next we have Stars from Al Boley, the Quintet du Club de France and Hoagie Carmichael. We have Storms from Woody Guthrie and Me, and end with More Weather from Billie Holiday and Ray Charles. You're the moment in my life, a moment or a bit longer. In 1939 is where we start with Mildred Bailey and her swing orchestra, which was an all-star affair. Mildred Bailey on vocals, of course, Buster Bailey on clarinet, Charlie Shavers on trumpet, Russell Procope on alto sax, her husband Red Norvo on xylophone, Billy Kahn on piano, John Kirby on bass, and O'Neill Spencer on drums. Recorded at the ARC Recording Studio, 55 West 16th Street, New York, on June the 27th, 1939. Mildred Bailey, you're the moment in my life.